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I'm Eric Pfeiffer, and since 2019, Michigan Ag Today has gained the trust of Michigan's farmers. That's why Jethro is proud to be part of the Michigan Ag Today Network, with the morning news, plus two market reports every weekday. Michigan's Farm Network, Michigan Ag Today, part of country with a twist, here on Jethro FM. Yeah!

Marty Robbins down in El Paso a little while back. And now Miss Patty Page, or one of them, is a wearing black. And Kathy's clown has Don and Phil where they feel like a they could die. If we keep on losing our singers like that, I'll be the only one you can buy.

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your Jethro FM hometown forecast. Keeping the sky nice and clear for tonight. Overnight low will drop down in the mid to upper 40s. Just a chance of an isolated shower or two on Saturday. Otherwise, some sunshine and a high near 65. Saturday night, mainly clear, low 40s. Sunday, sunshine, a high near 60. Monday, plenty of sunshine, mid to upper 50s. And we're on our way to the 60-degree mark with some showers on Tuesday. Don't let Michigan weather leave you in the dark. MichiganCriticalPower.com. I'm meteorologist Sally Russell.

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It's the All Requests Saturday night with me, Jeff Isaac, here on Jethro FM, country with a twist. There.

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0: 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Beverly Hillbillies, that's what they call them now. 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

You're bringing a few old army buddies home. 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

your Jethro FM hometown forecast. Keeping the sky nice and clear for tonight. Overnight low will drop down in the mid to upper 40s. Just a chance of an isolated shower or two on Saturday. Otherwise, some sunshine and a high near 65. Saturday night, mainly clear, low 40s. Sunday, sunshine, a high near 60. Monday, plenty of sunshine, mid to upper 50s. And we're on our way to the 60-degree mark with some showers on Tuesday. Don't let Michigan weather leave you in the dark. MichiganCriticalPower.com. I'm meteorologist Sally Russell.

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2: Well, I've never worked much. In fact, I've been poor all my life. Yes, about all I really owned. 10 kids and wife. Of course, this house that I live in, it ain't nothing but shack. I always managed somehow to buy me a brand new Cadillac. Back door steps, they doesn't fell plumb down. Front screen door's off, laying somewhere out there on the ground. Wind just whooped another piece of that old tar roofing off the back. Sure hope it don't skin up that new Cadillac. Front porch post, of course they done all come loose at the bottom. Don't make no sense to fix them. That floor just too darn rotten. Of course in winter we sometimes have some snow that blows into the cracks. Of course, it gets too darn bad, we just all wad up and sleep out there in that new Cadillac. Now, I know the place ain't much, but I sure don't pay no rent. I get a check the first of every month from this big federal government. Of course, every Wednesday I pick up them oddities. Why, sometimes 4 or 5 sacks. Pick them up down at the welfare office. Of course, I'm driving a new Cadillac. Now, some folks say I'm crazy. In fact, I've even been called a fool. But my kids get free books, all them free lunches down at school. We get peanut butter and cheese. Man, they give us flour for the sacks. Of course, we welfare checks make the payments on that new Cadillac. But you know, the way that I really look at it, these other folks are the fools. They're all out there just working, paying taxes, send my 10 young'uns to school. Salvation Army cuts their hair and give us the clothes we wear on our back. Cause we kind of like to dress up and ride around, show off that new Cadillac. But you know, things ain't gonna get better yet, or at least that's what I understand. Well, they tell me this new president just put in a heck of a new poverty plan. Well, they say he's gonna send us poor folks money. Man, we gonna get it out here in stacks. 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

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And God bless America.

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A

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your Jethro FM hometown forecast. Keeping the sky nice and clear for tonight. Overnight low will drop down in the mid to upper 40s. Just a chance of an isolated shower or two on Saturday. Otherwise, some sunshine and a high near 65. Saturday night, mainly clear, low 40s. Sunday, sunshine, a high near 60. Monday, plenty of sunshine, mid to upper 50s. And we're on our way to the 60-degree mark with some showers on Tuesday. Don't let Michigan weather leave you in the dark. MichiganCriticalPower.com. I'm meteorologist Sally Russell. On Tuesday. Don't let Michigan weather leave you in the dark. MichiganCriticalPower.com. I'm meteorologist Sally Russell.

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Your Jethro FM hometown forecast. Clear sky as we head through the overnight. We'll drop down in the mid to upper 40s. An isolated shower possible later Saturday. Otherwise, an increase in the sunshine mid 60s. By later Saturday night, we'll end up with clear skies, low 40s, and sunny with a high near 60 Sunday. And then a touch cooler Monday. Sunny skies, mid to upper 50s. Don't let Michigan weather leave you in the dark. MichiganCriticalPower.com. I'm meteorologist Sally Russell.

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2: This is Charlie Fisher, Putt Putt's Bar. We've taken on a cause with Blue Star Mothers of Ottawa Kent County, who are parents of active military. These women are relentless in their pursuit, supplying our military with Christmas packages. We're very proud of our military. We honor them the best way that we can. We have flags flying. We have a lot of pictures, memorabilia, and our military and first responders get treated like royalty at Putt Putt's Bar. Putt Putt's Bar, 1148 West Fulton, two blocks east of John Ball Park. Come on down and say hi.
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stew between them. 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She just paid the tab, tipped the man.

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Country with a twist. 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

front seat. You turned on the radio, and them sad old songs coming out of them speakers was solid country gold. Then I noticed the stranger was ghost white pale when he asked me for a light.

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He said, "This is where you get off, boy, 'cause I'm going back to Alabama." As I stepped out of that Cadillac, I said, "Mister, many thanks." He said, "You don't have to call me Mister, Mister. The whole

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Clear sky as we head through the overnight. We'll drop down in the mid to upper 40s. An isolated shower possible later Saturday. Otherwise, an increase in the sunshine mid-60s. By later Saturday night, we'll end up with clear skies, low 40s, sunny with a high near 60 Sunday, and then a touch cooler Monday. Sunny skies, mid to upper 50s. Don't let Michigan weather leave you in the dark. MichiganCriticalPower.com. I'm meteorologist Sally Russell.

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Your Jethro FM hometown forecast. Clear sky as we head through the overnight. We'll drop down in the mid to upper 40s. An isolated shower possible later Saturday. Otherwise, an increase in the sunshine mid-60s. By later Saturday night, we'll end up with clear skies, low 40s, sunny with a high near 60 Sunday, and then a touch cooler Monday. Sunny skies, mid to upper 50s. Don't let Michigan weather leave you in the dark. MichiganCriticalPower.com. I'm meteorologist Sally Russell.

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fixing supper, and he handed me a piece of paper he'd been writing on. And after wiping my hands on my apron, I read it, and this is what it said. For mowing the yard, $5. And for making my own bed this week, $1. And for going to the store, 50 cents. And playing with little brother while you went shopping, 25 cents. 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Getting a good report card, $5. And for raking the yard, $2. Total owed, $14.75. Well, I looked at him standing there expectantly, and 1,000 memories flashed through my mind. So I picked up the pen and, turning the paper over,

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your Jethro FM hometown forecast. Clear sky as we head through the overnight. We'll drop down in the mid to upper 40s. An isolated shower possible later Saturday. Otherwise, an increase in the sunshine, mid 60s. By later Saturday night, we'll end up with clear skies, low 40s, sunny with a high near 60 Sunday, and then a touch cooler Monday. Sunny skies, mid to upper 50s. Don't let Michigan weather leave you in the dark. MichiganCriticalPower.com. I'm meteorologist Sally Russell.

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your Jethro FM hometown forecast. Clear sky as we head through the overnight. We'll drop down in the mid to upper 40s. An isolated shower possible later Saturday. Otherwise, an increase in the sunshine mid-60s. By later Saturday night, we'll end up with clear skies, low 40s, sunny with a high near 60 Sunday, and then a touch cooler Monday. Sunny skies, mid to upper 50s. Don't let Michigan weather leave you in the dark. MichiganCriticalPower.com. I'm meteorologist Sally Russell.

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2: Hi, everyone. I'm Craig Orndorff. This is Weekend in the Country, the show where we listen to the country music memories. Greetings, my friends. It's so nice to be with you once again as we get ready for another edition of the show that features some of the greatest country music of our lifetime. Coming up, we'll play the most popular records from this week in our Spotlight year. But that's not all. We supplement the music with some information and fun facts about how things were back then. And today, back then, is the second weekend of May in 1989. Yes, indeed, we've gone back 37 years to play that weekend's biggest country hits in the USA. And if you're ready, let's begin the survey, starting at number 20. And there, we find Tanya Tucker. She's enjoying what may be the most successful run of her career. And she leads off the show with Call on Me.

Tanya Tucker is 30 years old here in 1989, and she's got record number 20 this week, Call on Me. That'll peak at number 4 on the chart, making it 10 in a row to crack the top 10 for Tanya. Ooh, a lot of alliteration there. And it's from her album, Strong Enough to Bend. Well, we've got lots of ladies in the first 10 of our countdown today. And one of those is Patti Loveless. She seems to be on our show every week, and we're definitely not complaining. Here she is at number 19 with Don't Toss Us Away.

0: 32-year-old Patti Loveless at number 19 this week in 1989. Don't Toss Us Away. That's moving down the charts after peaking at number 5. It's the second single from her album, Honky Tonk Angel. The next one to come from that album will be her first number 1. Timber, I'm Falling in Love. It's May 1989 on today's show, and in the White House was George H.W. Bush. And one of the items on the president's plate was an environmental accident that happened on March 24th. In Alaska's Prince William Sound, the Exxon Valdez ran aground and spilled more than 10 million gallons of oil.
1: It's not only the worst oil spill in U.S. history, it's by far the largest in such a remote, pristine area. The tanker, the Exxon Valdez, had just loaded more than 1 million barrels of Alaskan crude. It was about 25 miles from the Valdez terminal and was apparently trying to dodge ice flows from the nearby Columbia Glacier when it ran aground.
0: That's NBC's George Lewis. Wildlife, of course, was severely affected by the oil spill, and cleanup has been difficult because Prince William Sound is in such a remote location. You can only get there by boat, plane, or helicopter. Now, Exxon blamed the captain of the ship, Joseph Hazelwood, but he wasn't on duty that day. In fact, he was asleep below decks. The third mate was at the helm, and he wouldn't have hit the reef if he had radar. The tanker system had been broken for more than a year, but Exxon said it was too expensive to fix and operate. And they paid for that, not just monetarily, but with its public image, too. The Exxon Valdez was in the headlines here in 1989. And we head back to the countdown this weekend for the Shooters at number 18. If I Ever Go Crazy. I'm solid.

Here's the five-man group out of Muscle Shoals, Alabama, the same town that gave us Shenandoah. Those are the Shooters. They've had a few hits reach the top 40, but their last two have gone top 20. And that's their latest, If I Ever Go Crazy. Number 18 this week in 1989, it'll go one spot higher. And the members of the band are Gary Baker, Barry Billings, Chalmers Davis, Mike Dillon, and their lead singer, Walt Aldridge. In a couple of years, he would join Frank Myers and become a very good songwriting team. They composed the big hit, I Swear. Well, we have another group at number 17, mostly of guys, but their lead singer is a lady, Bailey and the Boys. Song number 17, She Deserves You.

0: Out of New Jersey, that's Kathy Bailey and the boys. At number 17 this week, She Deserves You. That's moving off the chart after peaking at number 8, the group's fourth top 10 hit. It's May of 1989, and we're listening to the memories on Weekend in the Country.
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0: On our weekly stroll down memory lane today, we are led back 37 years to May of 1989. And as we saunter down the lane, we meet up with KT Osland. After taking this record to number 2 on the countdown, it was moving off the chart at number 16 this week. It's the third single from her platinum album, This Woman.

A native of Crossett, Arkansas, that's KT Osland. She's at number 16 this week with a song she wrote, Hey Bobby. Well, here in the USA in the spring of 89, the population was 246 million. Unemployment was at 5.2%. The median income was right around $30,000. That'd be about $51,000 in today's bills. And speaking of money, let's grab a couple of handfuls and head to the store this weekend. A gallon of milk is $1.60, a dozen eggs, 95 cents. Tropicana orange juice, $1.20. A half case of strawberries, $5. Fleischmann's margarine, $1.10. Vlasic pickles, $1.50 a jar. A 12-pack of 7-Up is $5. And for $2.50, a package of Oreos. Oh, oh.

0: 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O-R-E-O.
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2: O-R-E-O. The commercial lyrics are a little different, but the cookies are just as good as they ever were. And they have the Big Stuff Oreos now here in 89 and fudge dipped Oreos. So it's all good for their fans, and it's been all good for the fans of Dan Seals. He's been a regular at the top of the chart for the last couple of years, and his latest is at number 15, They Rage On. She's a smart

0: 41-year-old Dan Seals out of McCamey, Texas. He's at number 15 with They Rage On. That'll top out at number 5, snapping a streak of 9 straight number 1s for Dan. But he'll bounce back nicely as his next 2 singles will take him back to number 1.
1: For years, you've seen some commercials where one battery outlasts the others. So you may have assumed their battery outlasts even Energizer. 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And today's Energizer won't be invited either. Why? 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
0: In May of 1989, the Energizer Bunny was about 7 months old, thanks to his pink fur, sunglasses, and flip-flops, drumming his way to becoming a marketing icon. Well, there was a newcomer at number 14 on the chart this week, albeit without the pink fur. It's Lionel Cartwright with his first top 40 hit. Like

0: From a self-titled album, that's Lionel Cartwright, Like Father, Like Son. The record's at its pinnacle of number 14 this week in 1989 for the 29-year-old Cartwright out of Glendale, West Virginia. He had been working in Nashville as a demo singer, but he got a deal with MCA, and his next release, Give Me His Last Chance, will be his first top 10. And these days, Lionel is a pastor in Nashville, and he's part of today's Weekend in the Country.
1: Well, good morning, kiddo. 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
0: I'm Craig Orndorff, and I'm coming to you from the Shenandoah Valley of Virginia. And today we're looking back to May of 1989, playing the biggest hits from the Billboard Hot Country Singles Chart. And at number 13, Roseanne Cash covers The Beatles.

0: Record number 13, I Don't Want to Spoil the Party. That's Roseanne Cash, who's soon to be 34 years old here in 1989. And that is heading up to number one. That'll be her fifth straight, 10th overall, and would wind up being her last chart topper. Well, let's see what's happening on TV. Pat Sajak had given up daytime Wheel of Fortune for a late-night talk show on CBS. He's replaced on Wheel by Rolf Benerska, a former kicker in the NFL. Also late night in syndication was Arsenio Hall. And another recent program in syndication is Inside Edition. There's a new kids show on PBS, The Shining Time Station, a British show that introduced American kids to Thomas the Tank Engine. Other newcomers, on ABC, there's Coach and Anything But Love, a new one from Fox, Cops. CBS has added Rescue 911. And on NBC, there's Quantum Leap, starring Scott Bakula and Dean Stockwell. That's the theme you hear in the background. Now, shows that are pretty much wrapping up their first seasons are Roseanne, Murphy Brown, and a bunch on NBC. Empty Nest, Father Dowling Mysteries, Midnight Caller, that was a good one, Unsolved Mysteries, and new to the Peacock's Thursday night lineup, Dear John, starring Judd Hirsch.
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0: Judd Hirsch and Jerry Burns on Dear John. NBC dominated the ratings this season with 17 of the top 30 programs, including at number one, The Cosby Show. All right, back to our trip to number one on the music chart this week in 1989. And the youngest member of the countdown was at number 12. 25-year-old Skip Ewing. This is The Gospel According to Luke. He wasn't

0: That's Donald Ralph Ewing, Skip Ewing, out of Redlands, California, at number 12 this week, The Gospel According to Luke. It's the fourth single from his debut album, The Coast of Colorado, and it'll top out at number 10 here in the spring of 1989.
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10: Your Jethro FM hometown forecast. We'll see partly sunny skies today with highs in the mid-60s, a west wind at 12 to 22 miles an hour. Skies will become mostly clear tonight with lows in the lower 40s. Sunny skies and beautiful for Mother's Day, although a bit cool with highs around 60. Gusty northwest winds in the afternoon to 30 miles an hour. Mostly clear and upper 30s tomorrow night. Sunny skies on Monday with highs in the upper 50s. Don't let Michigan weather leave you in the dark. MichiganCriticalPower.com. I'm meteorologist Matthew Harding.
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0: Hey, today the time machine has taken us back 37 years, so that means it's May of 1989. And we're up to number 11 on the countdown that weekend with the Desert Rose Band, with a song written by John Hyatt, She Don't Love Nobody.

The Desert Rose Band, Chris Hillman, Herb Peterson, John Jorgensen, at number 11 this week in 1989, She Don't Love Nobody. The trio was joined by three other top musicians, J.D. Manus on steel, Bill Bryson on bass, and Steve Duncan, the drummer. That's the third hit from their album Running, and they will stride to number 3 with that one, their 6th straight top 10 record. Well, let's give you a bonus record from this weekend in 89. A little further down the chart is this one at number 39 from a newcomer named Garth Brooks, Much Too Young.

The debut single for 27-year-old Garth Brooks out of Tulsa, Oklahoma, Much Too Young. Now, this newcomer never could have known how his popularity would be enhanced by one phrase in the song, a worn-out tape of Chris LeDoux. Now, LeDoux was a rodeo champion, just like the character in the song, and in his spare time, he was a singer-songwriter, but he never signed with a label. He didn't want the restrictions of record company executives, but he had a solid, faithful audience. So, with Brooks dropping LeDoux's name in the lyrics, he made a connection with the LeDoux fans. They considered him a legitimate country artist. They realized he wasn't just some city slicker in a cowboy hat. Well, Brooks and LeDoux became good friends, and Garth always credited Chris for helping his career take off. And the song was at number 39 this week in 1989, on its way up to number 8. Well, that's going to do it for hour number 1 of today's show. We'll take a short break and come back with more of the hits from this week in the spring of 1989 on Weekend in the Country.

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2: This is Craig Orndorff. 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This is hour two of Weekend in the Country. I'm Craig Orndorff, and a happy weekend to you wherever you are and whatever you're doing. And thanks for coming back for part two of the show. And for today's get-together, we've gone back to the second weekend of May in 1989. And we get right back to the countdown this weekend 37 years ago at number 10. It's Earl Thomas Conley, Love Out Loud.

There's Earl Thomas Conley at number 10 this week in 1989, Love Out Loud. That's heading up to number 1 for the 47-year-old Conley out of Dayton, Ohio. That'll make it 7 in a row to hit number 1 for Earl, the 18th of his career, and would wind up being his final number 1. Well, next up on the countdown is another Ohioan. Dwight Yoakam grew up in Columbus, and he's at number 9 with I Got You. I've had to-

0: The third single from his album Buenas Noches from a Lonely Room. That's 32-year-old Dwight Yoakam and I Got You. Song number 9 this week in 1989. That'll top out at number 5. Well, let's check out some international news from here in 89. We were seeing cracks in the Iron Curtain. People were demanding reforms and more freedom. They were getting a taste of the Western free market economy and they wanted more. Meanwhile, this weekend, Soviet Premier Mikhail Gorbachev is visiting China. At the same time, student demonstrations are going on all over China, most visibly in Tiananmen Square. The students are demanding more freedom and economic reforms. This past week, a hunger strike began, and it's drawing international attention. CBS News and Dan Rather would go to Beijing this week.
1: What a place, what a time, what a story. It's Friday morning here, and this is Tiananmen Square, the symbolic center of the People's Republic of China. Today, it's the People's Square, all right. More than 1 million Chinese demanding democracy and freedom and proclaiming the new revolution. And the old guard is on guard, unsteady and unsure of exactly what to do or where this may all lead.
0: Well, the hopes and anticipation of freedom coming to China ended rather quickly. Martial law would be declared on May 20th, and the country's military was mobilized. And then on June 3rd, the army opened fire on protesters. And after 2 days of violence, not only in Tiananmen Square, but around China, many were dead, thousands injured. The exact number is unknown. Some estimates document about 300, but since then, declassified files estimate as many as 10,000 deaths. The Tiananmen Square protests making news here in May of 1989. Well, anytime there's sad or shocking news, we can always lose ourselves in the music for a while, especially when there's a nice message in the lyrics, like this one from the Forrester Sisters at number 8 this week, Love Will. Nothing.

The Forrester Sisters, Kathy, June, Kim, and Christy with their 11th straight top 10 record, That's Love Will. At number 8 this week in 1989, it'll top out at number 7. And in that position this weekend was another of those new artists. This one was brand new. The very first release by Clint Black, A Better Man.

0: Quite a start for Clint Black, the 27-year-old from Katy, Texas. His first single is a hit. He's at number 7 this week in 1989 with A Better Man. Now, coincidentally, Clint was inspired with the debuts of George Strait and Reba McEntire and their traditional sound back in the early 80s. And as he was making his way up through the ranks, he met guitarist Hayden Nichols, and they became a great songwriting team. They wrote A Better Man, and it would be number 1 in just a few weeks, making it the first debut single to hit number 1 for a male artist since Freddie Fender did it in 1975.
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0: Today, our calendar's been flipped back 37 years to May of 1989. And we're closing in on the number one country record from that weekend. And taking up residence at number 6 was Steve Wariner. Where did I go wrong?

0: Where Did I Go Wrong? That's Steve Wariner at number 6 this week in 1989, heading up to number 1. That'll be his 8th chart topper, and it's the first single from his latest album, I Got Dreams. Well, now it's movie time from this week in 89. The number 1 movie this weekend is another teaming of Richard Pryor and Gene Wilder, See No Evil, Hear No Evil. The reviews were bad, but it did quite well at the box office. There's the cop buddy comedy K-9 with Jim Belushi and a German Shepherd. There's Dream Team, Michael Keaton, Christopher Lloyd, Peter Boyle, and Stephen First. And Chevy Chase was back with Fletch Lives. Now, if you like the scary stuff, there's Stephen King's Pet Sematary. And the dramas, the teen romance film Say Anything with John Cusack and Iona Skye. And still going strong after its recent Oscar wins is Rain Man with Dustin Hoffman and Tom Cruise. And there's a couple of baseball movies. Field of Dreams has Kevin Costner, Amy Madigan, and James Earl Jones. And Major League with Tom Berenger, Wesley Snipes, and Wild Thing Charlie Sheen.
1: Vaughn, a juvenile delinquent in the offseason in his Major League debut. Vaughn into the windup in his first offering. Just a bit outside. He tried the corner and missed. Ball 4. Ball 8. Low, and Vaughn has walked the bases loaded on 12 straight pitches. Boy, how can these guys lay off pitches that close?
0: The great Bob Uecker is announcer Harry Doyle in Major League, one of our favorite movies from here in May of 1989. And all these years later, the Indians are still dreaming of that championship, or whatever their boring nickname is now. Anyway, getting back to the countdown, Dreaming was the subject of song number 5 this weekend in 89. Here is Restless Heart.

Big dreams in a small town. That's Restless Heart. Larry Stewart, Greg Jennings, Paul Gregg, Dave Innes, John Dietrich. The title track from their latest album. It's at number 5 this week in 1989. It would top out just 2 spots higher, snapping a string of 6 straight number ones. Well, speaking of number ones, that's the only thing that Rodney Crowell has had lately, thanks to his album Diamonds and Dirt. His latest is at number 4 this week, After All This Time. There were

0: There's 38-year-old Rodney Crowell out of Jacinto City, Texas, just outside of Houston, after all this time. Record number 4 this week in 1989. That'll win a Grammy for the Best Country Song. And it is indeed heading for the top of the charts, the 4th number 1 from that album, Diamonds and Dirt, and the 7th all-time for Crowell. One of the songs coming through the stereo in the spring of 89, and it's coming through the speakers again today on Weekend in the Country.
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0: And I'm Craig Orndorff, coming to you, as always, from the Shenandoah Valley of Virginia. And happy Mother's Day! We got moms listening everywhere, like Southern California's Inland Empire on KCAA Loma Linda. Also in Waseca, Minnesota on Crew Country, KRUE. And it's WBYS in Canton, Illinois. Well, today we're checking out May of 1989, and we're at number 3 with the Judds, Young Love. She was

0: That was the number one country song last week in 1989. Well, this day it is at number three. Those are the Judds and Young Love, their 13th chart-topping single. And now it's sports time. NASCAR, no race this weekend. Mother's Day, of course. Darrell Waltrip had won Daytona. He and Rusty Wallace had both won three so far. Next week, it would be the Winston. And that one, Rusty spun Darrell out of the lead, coming to a white flag, and the pit crews got into it. Wallace would win the championship. Horse racing, previous weekend, the Kentucky Derby went to Sunday silence. Next weekend at the Preakness, one of the most memorable stretch runs ever.
1: In the stretch, on the outside it's Sunday silence, on the inside easy goer, and down the stretch they come. On the outside it's Sunday silence, easy goer with Pat Day, back to challenge, heads apart, easy goer on the inside with a slight lead. On the outside, Sunday silence, the rest of them far back. Here's the finish of the Preakness, Sunday silence and easy goer, photo finish, noses apart, I can't tell, but on the outside, Sunday silence with Pat Valenzuela, he's waving his whip like he thinks he won it. What a finish!
0: Dave Johnson on the call for ABC, Sunday silence won it by a nose, but then at the Belmont, easy goer took the final leg of the Triple Crown, running the second fastest time at the Belmont ever, only behind Secretariat. Baseball rookie Ken Griffey Jr. debuted on April 3rd. He doubled on the very first major league pitch he saw. The A's were the team to beat, but no one could stop them. They'd sweep the Giants in the Earthquake World Series. NBA playoffs. Last weekend, Michael Jordan hit his iconic buzzer beater to top the Cavaliers in the decisive fifth game. But it would be Detroit sweeping the Lakers for the championship. This would be Kareem Abdul-Jabbar's last season, and Larry Bird was injured, playing in just six games. NHL, Wayne Gretzky took the LA Kings from near the bottom to the second round of the playoffs, but it would be an all-Canadian Stanley Cup with Calgary beating Montreal in six games. That's the last time two Canadian teams have met in the final. And it was a playoff at the Masters. Scott Hoke had a two-footer on the first playoff hole to win it, but he missed. And on the second extra hole, Nick Faldo won the first of his three green jackets. And that's a look at sports from here in the spring of 89. Well, this week in 1989, the country music world was in mourning after the death of Keith Whitley. And his passing came at a time when he was having the most success of his career. His last three singles had gone to number one. His new album was due out in a few weeks, and everyone decided it would be released as scheduled. And the first single was the title track, I Wonder, Do You Think of Me?
2: If you drive around back in our hometown, I wonder,

0: I Wonder, Do You Think of Me? That's Keith Whitley, the title track from his posthumously released album, which would go to number one this summer as he was being laid to rest this weekend in 1989. And the top two songs from that weekend are coming up next on Weekend in the Country.
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0: We're rounding the turn and coming down the home stretch on today's show. And let me give you a quick reminder about the Facebook page. It is Weekend in the Country. Like us, follow us. You'll get all of our updates, which includes program previews. Well, today we're back in May of 1989. And coming in at the runner-up position on the countdown that weekend was Alabama.

0: There's Alabama, If I Had You. Record number two this week in 1989. Next week, that'll become their fourth straight number one and the 25th out of their last 26 singles. And now, we're up to the number one song from this weekend in our spotlight year, 1989. But first, let's take a look at the top news story of the day. Earlier this week in Panama, the presidential election was won by Guillermo Endara. He defeated the candidate that was backed by military strongman Manuel Noriega. He even cheated and still lost by a 3-1 margin. And then he declared the election void. And that got President Bush's dander up.
1: The Noriega regime first tried to steal this election through massive fraud and intimidation, and now has nullified the election and resorted to violence and bloodshed. The United States will not recognize nor accommodate with a regime that holds power through force and violence at the expense of the Panamanian people's right to be free.
0: Noriega refused to step aside and named one of his associates as the acting president. Now, last year, Noriega had been indicted in the U.S. for racketeering, drug smuggling, and money laundering. And in December, the U.S. would invade Panama. He would surrender on January 3, 1990, and would spend 17 years in a Miami prison. The Panamanian election, the top news story this week in 1989. And on the Billboard Hot Country Singles chart this week, the number one song in the USA belonged to Randy Travis. Is It Still Over?

0: That's 30-year-old Randy Travis. Is It Still Over? It's his third chart topper from the album Old 8x10 and his ninth of all time. And it's number one on the Billboard Hot Country Singles chart this week in 1989. Well, that's it for this week's show, everybody. We are all out of time. It's been great having you here, and I'll have your seat ready for you again next week. And until then, this is Craig Orndorff saying so long for Weekend in the Country.
1: Your Jethro FM hometown forecast. We'll see partly sunny skies today with highs in the mid-60s, a west wind at 12 to 22 miles an hour. Skies will become mostly clear tonight with lows in the lower 40s. Sunny skies and beautiful for Mother's Day, although a bit cool with highs around 60. Gusty northwest winds in the afternoon to 30 miles an hour. Mostly clear and upper 30s tomorrow night. Sunny skies on Monday with highs in the upper 50s. Don't let Michigan weather leave you in the dark. MichiganCriticalPower.com. I'm meteorologist Matthew Harding.

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0: 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It's The Morning Grind with Mike Johnson. 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Two funny guys. Pretty funny. Oh, one's a girl. Nardos is a girl?
5: Yeah.
0: I couldn't tell gender. I was just going to go with they, them.
5: We do that here on the show.
0: And now, light the fireworks, put the coffee on, pass the donuts. We have donuts today? Good. Here he is, the host you've been waiting for with the most all along the coast. It's Mike Johnson!
5: Oh, wow. Thank you, Kenny. Thank you very much. This morning, welcome to the Morning Grind Radio Show. We are broadcasting once again from the NX Coffee Shop here in downtown Saugatuck. We're glad to be with you this morning. Glad you tuned us in. We have so many ways to get to us. I've been announcing all week. You know, if you want, you can go to Google and look for Jethro stations. You can go to Alexa. You can go to Siri. You can just go to your dial.
0: You can go to the Annex.
5: You go to the Annex. There's so many ways to listen to the Morning Grind. There's no excuse for those of you not listening to not be listening.
0: Well, now they know that because they're not listening. Yeah. That's the thing about radio.
5: Yeah, you never know. I was told one time that we have a lot of listeners. And I said, well, what's a lot? And then they said, well, just believe me, it's a lot. We're not going to pay for any Arbitrons, but we know it's quite a few. Anyhow, and we have our own kind of listeners, people, you know, not quite up yet.
0: Really? A staple?
5: Oh. Yeah.
0: Nice.
5: That way I don't get it mixed up.
0: Office management is amazing.
5: My office skills are not good. You know, we're doing a promo here for Valentine's Day, and I kind of went out on a limb. I said, Ains, why don't you come up with a flyer and get that for me? Well, little did I know, she doesn't have a spell check on her computer.
0: Or more likely, she did it on her phone, right?
5: Yeah, yeah. Or maybe told Shane to do it. And
0: Who's Shane?
5: That's her friend. And he can't spell. But anyhow, there were many spelling errors in there. I caught a couple of them. I caught the telephone number was wrong all this stuff. So we fixed it a couple of times. My good friend Chris Raphael and I fixed it, for Chris mainly. Now my wife proofread this and she said, okay, honey, I think it's all set to go. The day was not all that busy, but the night filled up. I mean, I was thrilled. I was really, for this time of year, to open up and be...
6: Did you do a lot of marketing for that, or did you just have people walking in?
5: We do more marketing than I really realized, because I've kind of turned that over to Alex. she's a great marketer, and maybe she marketed us a lot.
6: I mean, sometimes you put in the effort and you become aware of it, and they talk and then they show up, and other times they're just walking down Water Street and they say, hey, they're open, let's go in here.
5: Yeah. And that could be, but I don't know. I don't have the answer, but I'm very happy. I'm real happy that it worked. And of course, this morning Kenny looked at me and with his mouth open, and he said, what happened to you? And I said, well, what do you mean by that? And he said, well, you know you have a black eye? And I said, well, no, I didn't know that was black. And he said, yeah. Well, he said, you're going to go on for probably 20 minutes telling people at home what happened. And I do have to tell you what happened. I mean, it's so ridiculous, it's funny. I was Monday morning, I believe it was Tuesday, it was Monday or Tuesday. I go down from my office and I walk through the restaurant and check everything out and see, you know, what more we have to do to be ready to open and so on. But they always tend to roll up those mats. The mats, I mean.
6: The floor mats by the door?
5: The rugs, yeah, like you wear on your head.
6: That kind of rug?
5: Yeah. They just roll them up. And of course, I'm having difficulty with my walking. It's sometimes during the day or night. And anyhow, it was relatively dark. And so I tripped on one of those mats.
6: Oh, man.
5: And down I went, and it hit my head on what do you call those things? You pick up dirt.
6: The floor? Dustpan?
5: Dustpan. But they have long handles on them.
6: You know, right, yeah, so you don't have to bend over.
5: Yeah, right. And I hit my head on that, gashed my head. The blood came from all over the place.
6: Oh, yeah, forehead? That bleeds like a stuck pig, man.
5: I looked like I would just play hockey or something. And I don't play hockey. Anyhow, long story short, I went, I didn't do anything. I had a server here who said, boy, let me see if I can fix that.
6: She was your cut man, yeah, like in boxing, right. in your corner, right? We gotta stop the bleeding. Get the cut man in here.
5: I'm gonna fight some more. I can still fight, you know. I can still punch. But anyhow, she put some masking tape on it, held it together, and Kenny said there is a slight gouge in my forehead, and. But only when he's on this side of me.
6: Yeah. Well, join the club. I've got two scars on my forehead, so.
5: From what?
6: When I was a little kid, I cut my forehead when I was jumping off from this little step, and I hit my head on my Tonka truck.
5: Ah.
6: And bled like crazy, and had to have sutures. And
5: you don't? But did you, see, and I didn't get this sewn up, because I didn't want to look like Dracula or that guy.
6: Frankenstein? Frankenstein's monster? Monster.
5: So I just let it go, and I got home.
6: They told me when I was a little kid that if I got stitches, if I got sutures, then it wouldn't show up as a scar later on.
5: Yeah.
6: Yeah. Rewind.
5: It didn't work out.
6: But you had nothing but the best masking tape, apparently, because it did stick together. Well, is that all you had, was masking tape?
5: Yeah, that's all we had. And when I got home, my wife had been out with the girls that night. It was Thursday night.
6: Bunko night?
5: Yeah. And they got... she tried to fix it, but you know, her hand wasn't as steady as it could have been.
6: So she opened it back up.
5: Yeah.
6: Sorry, Mike.
5: I'm stuck with this thing here, and hope you don't mind looking at me from the right side. Now look at him. Ken and I walked in, and he said, "What happened to you?"
1: I know what happened. You talked when you shouldn't have talked.
5: you better turn the guy on there.
6: Yeah, we'll just pass up the normal, and we'll just bring him right in. What did you say that he did? He did what?
1: He talked when you shouldn't listen.
6: Explains a lot, doesn't it?
1: When you boil it down, that is
5: wait a minute. I wasn't talking to anyone because I was the only one in the room.
1: That's, you never got a black eye from that either.
6: There's a song about what you're doing. It's called "Dancing in the Dark."
5: By yourself. Yeah, it must have been. But fortunately, there were other employees there who stitched me up, so to speak.
1: They stomped on you for a while first because they saw that you were down.
5: The minute I was down, they said, "Get him!
1: Here's our only chance.
5: Check his wallet." What wallet?
6: Yes, it's that rubber band in his front left pocket. Yeah, right.
5: Oh boy. Anyhow, that I feel bad for you guys having to look at this thing because it looks gorgeous.
6: Just keep talking to Mark, and I have no problem. Yeah, I'm looking at your good side.
5: What happens? How many times do I have to tell you?
1: Well, I know
5: people at home are tired of hearing about
1: it. Oh, no. They're loving
5: it. Oh, you do?
1: They're on the phone talking.
5: I fell on the ground, and the dustpan with a handle on it. I hit that. That's what made the gouge. And we're making this whole thing about a gouge.
1: The thing is, it's the injury isn't too bad. It's the way it looks after you have it.
5: Yeah, you know? And it got worse every day. Yeah. Every day, it just a little bit. At first, it was a little red there, and then around here. And now last night, some woman came in the bar. And, well, I got to tell you this. We were so busy and so fast. And people come in, we had a party in there, and we had all this. And so I said, I'll watch the door. So I'm checking ID at the door. And this woman comes in and says, "What happened to you?" You know, like imposing upon me to tell her the story.
1: Uh-huh.
5: And I didn't have time. I went on and on and on. She got bored. Nobody cares much.
1: No, they ask a question and then they walk away.
5: Nobody really cares what's going on other than what happens. You know.
1: But you're in a good position to just say, "Well, this is something I painted on and see if I can get some attention."
6: Yes.
1: Because that's purple.
5: Yeah, maybe it did.
1: You know?
5: You don't never know.
1: Well, you didn't have anything black, but your wife has some cosmetics, and so you're grabbing purple, and you did an eye thing, and now you're seeing what people are saying.
5: Yeah, and it did get me some attention. Don't fight it.
6: Yeah, scalp wounds, no fun.
1: Well, your buddies are just going to have fun and laugh about it.
5: Yeah,
1: but you don't listen to talk when you're supposed to listen.
5: That's what I said. I said, probably they're all going to say,
1: "Your buddies.
5: Did you duck?"
1: Yeah.
5: So they said to me, here's what they said I should say. First, be aggressive about this. Say, "You should see the other guy."
1: "You should see the other girl."
5: Oh.
6: "You should see that 5-year-old.
1: No, the girl is easier to sell that story.
5: It is difficult when you talk about it.
1: And well, there was a day back in years ago, though, where you might actually have been on that Dr. Cooper tour.
5: Oh, yeah.
1: Way back in the day.
5: Back in the day.
1: Yeah.
5: When I was such a stupid fighter, I just jumped in the middle.
1: Yeah. Well,
5: I guess I forget my dad used to say, cover up or do something. Don't just dive into the middle.
1: You're ready. You're ready to throw down.
5: Yeah,
1: but you were in great shape. You're tall and you're muscular.
5: Very good looking. Very nice looking.
1: You used to be.
5: Nice hairpiece.
1: You used to be. You're like the rest of us.
6: You used to be nice looking.
5: You know what I mean? That was a true story, what you just said. But the morning after, so to speak, my wife took a picture of my and she took it kind of
1: hear her giggling.
5: Took it kind of close.
6: Oh my, he's so silly.
5: And she sends it to our daughter.
1: Oh yeah.
5: And they said, oh, what happened to him? He's getting through of a truck. But it looks bad. And the bad part about the picture, the nose was bigger than anything else on any. And I said, when did this happen? My wife said,
6: over the last 50 years.
5: Martin, didn't you know you guys have a nose on you? And I know that now. But
1: there's no respect.
5: No respect. And the girls laugh. Oh, is he okay? Yeah. Anyhow, Mom, I want to get a new one. They didn't pay attention.
1: My dad always know I die Tuesday. You say that, nobody knows what to say. And then my conversation's over.
5: Yeah. I should have. Well, see, why weren't you sitting there?
1: It wasn't Saturday.
5: Nice day out. Yeah. Good morning.
1: That's not your first black guy, by the way.
5: No.
1: That would be my guess.
5: One.
2: Take one.
5: Yeah, I did. Thank you.
1: Oh, wow. Thank you so much.
5: Young lady's handing out sucker.
6: No, thank you. I'm good.
2: Now you got
6: him. Appreciate it.
5: Why is she handing out sucker? I had no idea. Thank you.
6: I think it's more about who she's giving them to that tells the story.
5: Chris, do you know why she's handing out sucker? That guy's not really punchy. Anyway, I figured what?
6: Okay, on another note, I wanted to ask you, what is going on this weekend at Coral Gables?
5: Well, I'm glad you asked.
1: Oh, we're back on that.
5: We're talking about commercials. This is a good time to talk about it. What we have this weekend, we are just about full bore. Full bore. When I say full bore, I mean all five bars going.
1: Oh, wow.
5: And the restaurant
1: five going. Five bars?
5: Yeah, can you imagine that?
1: Wow.
5: Could you imagine?
1: I know you're packed. Yeah, this time of year you're packed.
5: Well, not this time. We look to be busy.
1: Coming up, because it's summer. Yeah.

0: And so, anyhow, occasionally Andy will say, Mike, he'll come up to my office when he's playing, can I use your bathroom? I said, no, there's bathrooms down below. He says, yeah, but I'm an entertainer, and people don't want to see me.
1: Private bathroom.
0: You know, when that AI starts on my phone, there's no stopping it until I...
1: You know, that's AI for you, always listening.
0: Is that what it is?
1: Yeah.
0: Yeah, good. I told Alex about AI, about your view of yeah. AI, and she just didn't agree with that. She said that...
1: She's not experienced what's coming.
0: No, but wait a minute. Her husband is a computer geek. He is really, really... great at that kind of thing.
1: Very soon we'll be out of a job because of AI. Seriously.
0: Here's what he did. He made a shell around our AI. So in other words, no, you can't get to it. Nobody can get to it. Not even customers. No, he somehow hides it inside of all his broadcast.
1: Yep.
0: You don't believe it? We'll get him on here sometime.
1: I think he believes it. I think that's true.
0: He said that no one can pierce the veil. And I remember hearing him about the veil.
1: And that phrase stuck with you.
0: Yeah.
1: Piercing the veil.
0: Pierce the veil. That's what the way I heard it last was one of my wives. tried to pierce the veil of the non-proliferation treaty. And unfortunately, she...
1: I think someone's pierced your veil. Yeah,
0: unfortunately, she had no luck with it, only because I had a good lawyer. But now I've settled down.
1: The prenuptial agreement
0: there you
1: prevailed,
0: go.
1: Right?
0: Yeah, it did. And now I've settled down, and I have... the most beautiful, wonderful wife in the world. And I think we've been married about 25 years, I think. And
1: still going.
0: Yeah, still going. And we even plan on vacationing together sometime. And you know, it's fun to think about going with your children. Going, remember how you used to do it when you were a kid? Not a kid, but they were kids. And you would go and have fun, go to parks, go to whatever you go to, and just have fun. Well, I'm about to experience that again. One of these days, I'm gonna go out with the whole family and give them each 30 cents and ride the rides and have fun.
1: Ride the, you can't ride the horse at Meijer anymore.
0: No, you can't you?
1: Well,
0: I think you should.
1: You know what those machines took for payment?
0: No.
1: Penny.
0: Yeah.
1: And
0: oh, right. Good old Fred Meijer.
1: Yeah.
0: Just because
1: the horse
0: died.
1: Was called Sandy.
0: They're all called Sandy?
1: Yeah. When I was a kid, I remember, you know, after the shopping trip, then Mom or Dad would give you a penny. You could go ride on the little electric horse for, I don't know, a minute or however long it lasted. But what? Those machines don't take nickels, so
0: yeah.
1: I don't know, they're going to either have to refit them or say goodbye to Sandy.
0: Soon Trump will get rid of all change, and you'll have to put a dollar bill in them, and that'll be a mess, I'll tell you. He's quite a guy, I'll tell you. You picked a winner of that one.
1: You're going to lay that at my feet, huh?
0: Yeah, I am. And there are so many good Republicans in the world.
1: There are so many, and right now they can't talk. They're bound and gagged, tied to a chair.
0: There's a guy out there. I said, he wants to go down in world history, the biggest dork. No, that is taking over more things than he should have.
1: Well, he's making Richard Nixon look like he was being honest when he said, I am not a crook.
0: Yeah.
1: By comparison, I'm like, no, Nixon was not a crook.
0: Yeah, truly. And he didn't do anything. He took a couple of dollars away from the vice president, but that's all. Yeah, that, I don't know. That's a problem. But you know, then there are people. Now, I'm a Republican, but I'm not a good one. kind of a whichever way the wind blows is the way I go. But you know, the amazing thing, so many people, you'll talk about bad about the president, and I'll say, yeah, well, give him a chance. He's got to get everything done. He got to get, and I just back off. I'm, like I said, I'm not a good.
1: You know, the other thing that's weird is that for a while I was seeing all kinds of these stickers on gas pumps that had a picture of the president that said, I did that, pointing at the price of the fuel. I don't see those anymore. What happened to those stickers of the president?
0: Oh, he came out and took them down, all of them. I saw him at the Shell station right outside of town saying, I didn't make that sticker, I'm taking them down. So it was good, and he was quick on his feet. He got rid of those fast. I don't know why. I would be proud of that, I think.
1: Yeah, I mean, who doesn't want to pay $5 a gallon?
0: did I tell you? I drove into the gas station. I think I said this last week on the show. I drove into Bill's Shell station. We call it Bill's because the guy's name is Bill, who owns it.
1: Which Shell station is this?
0: The one in Douglas.
1: Okay, yeah. I like using the locals. Yeah. I like Dunesfield. He does a lot of support for the schools.
0: Does he really?
1: Yeah, but I like buying from the local guys rather than the, you know, the corporate owners.
0: Yeah, but it all goes to the same pot.
1: Well, ultimately, they have to buy their fuel from BP and Shell.
0: Well, I mean, oil and some
1: Mobil.
0: But anyhow, I pulled in there last week, and this is when gas was at $5.40, I think.
1: Right, yeah.
0: And there were three other people pumping gas. And I wanted to, you know, act like, hey, this is great. You know, I jumped out of my truck, and I said, I can't believe it. $5.40. I've been waiting for this day. And everybody looked at me.
1: Who's this nut?
0: They said, well, you were applauding that? Oh, are you kidding me? I was paying $4.30 the other day. Now it's up there where I can really have fun with it. So anyhow, and that was all right. People thought that was kind of funny. And I thought it was real funny. Of course, I always think I'm funny. But
1: I have some eighth graders like you. They always think they're funny.
0: Yeah. Shut up. Are you tough on your kids? Do you yell at them?
1: I try not to yell at anybody.
0: But do you speak up?
1: Do I call out behavior that's violating school rules? Yeah.
0: How do you know the school rules? You've played it. Three different schools.
1: It's more than that.
0: Yeah. Well, let me say three in the last 7 years. And so how do you know the rules by heart? Do you learn them?
1: Some of them are common. And
0: common sense,
1: you know,
0: yeah.
1: For instance, like use of phones. You know.
0: Oh, yeah. Well, how is that going now? Are they allowing?
1: Well, there is a new state law that prohibits use of phones during class, but that's actually a little more permissive than what all the schools in West Michigan have already.
0: Yeah.
1: I mean, you can't have them even between classes.
0: Can't you really?
1: Yeah. Some will let you use it at lunchtime,
0: but then
1: some
0: there's
1: not.
0: There's the argument, what happens if a guy breaks in the class and you have no way to, I can't use my phone, so you keep going. You gotta use your phone to call the police. Call somebody.
1: Right, we have phones in the building for that.
0: Oh, do you?
1: Every classroom has a phone.
0: Oh, does it really?
1: Yeah.
0: Well, you got to just make your way to the phone, which could be.
1: And, you know, one of the things that sometimes happens, I don't know that it's always the case, but when there are situations that are, you know, active shooter situations, for instance, in schools, sometimes the law enforcement will have the carrier shut down service. So that no one can communicate other than by, you know, law enforcement.
0: Oh, that's
1: using the radios.
0: That's great.
1: That's just generally a safer situation because
0: is it really?
1: The last thing you want when in a a crisis situation is to have all the parents showing up.
0: Yeah. Well, yeah.
1: At school.
0: You wouldn't want to call mom and say we're being robbed. But you would want to.
1: Because school robbery is a big concern these days.
0: Yeah. Yeah. Well, I'll tell you, I can't say enough about that. We have to protect our schools and
1: our children are most precious. Yes.
0: We do for the most part, I believe, but there are sometimes
1: there are vulnerabilities.
0: Yeah.
1: So tonight, I know we have Vince Maranto and Hunter Miles in the Comedy Club. What else do we have going on?
0: You knew that? How'd you know that?
1: Well, I have ways of finding
0: out. I see.
1: But I don't know who's in the piano bar.
0: No, you don't. And I don't either.
1: Okay, how about on the deck? Who's playing? Is it Andy? Andy Paul?
0: I'm not sure. No, we have a band out there today.
1: Oh.
0: Band is playing, and they're really good. I can't think of their name, of course. But they play from 3 till... I want to say 7.
1: Oh, outdoors.
0: Outdoors.
1: Nice.
0: And then we have inside, we have a DJ upstairs. We have a piano, it's a piano bar and karaoke over there.
1: Karaoke,
0: so many
1: the
0: things
1: are
0: going over.
1: And they're dancing at Cowboys?
0: Don't interrupt me, please. When my mind gets working, you got to let it go.
1: Track.
0: So anyhow, we're going to take a short break because we're over time. So we'll be back after these very, very important.
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1: Good morning. Welcome back to the Morning Grind. Talking about radio show of all of West Michigan with your host, Mike Johnson.
0: Okay, Kenny, thank you so much. The first guest we had this morning, actually, when I talked, I invited him on last this past winter, and he said, "Well, I'd be glad to come on, but I really don't have anything to talk about." He has since got some things he wants to talk to us about.
1: Okay.
0: So, come on in. There you go. Good morning, Reverend Stoppel.
4: Good morning. How are you?
0: Well, I'm doing great. Absolutely fantastic. Now, when you talked to me a couple of days ago or texted me, you gave me three things you wanted to talk about.
4: I do.
0: And let's get talking.
4: All right. The first one is next Saturday morning, 11 o'clock at the Community Church of Douglas, is the 14th annual Armed Forces Day Luncheon.
0: Oh, yeah?
1: Nice.
4: That got started. Do you remember Owen Wilson?
0: Oh, yeah, sure.
4: Owen Wilson, Judy Mauger got it started. And it's continued ever since, thanks to Chris and Carol Yoder. Mm-hmm. And it's pretty much a boilerplate agenda. The veterans come, we bring in the flag, we sing the songs of the various branches of the armed forces. A new one this year, the Space Force.
0: Oh, yeah.
1: They have their own song.
4: Apparently they do. I've never heard it, but I will.
0: You will? And who's singing it? Who's going to sing it?
4: The words are up on the screen, and the music starts, and everybody knows the rest of them. But yeah. This will be new. And every year, there's a wonderful lunch and a speaker.
0: Yeah. Aren't you the speaker? No.
4: I'm sort of the master of ceremonies. They've got a great speaker this year. Yeah. A woman named Winnie Fritz. She grew up on a farm in Illinois. She became a nurse, got into the armed forces during Vietnam at the age of 22. And she's been a nurse to presidents. She's been overseas. And she was also, during the Vietnam War, a helicopter pilot.
0: Wow.
4: Yeah.
0: And that's a fine woman.
4: That is, yes. And she's going to be tremendous. That's this year. Last year, we had a Rosie the Riveter reenactor. And when Chris said, she thinks she's going to talk for 90 minutes. She's not. Well, she did.
0: Did you really?
4: She was wonderful.
1: Was she riveting?
4: No. Yes, riveting. Sorry.
0: You got to think fast with these jokes.
4: I noticed, yeah. And so this year, as I said, it's Winnie Fritz, and she's going to be talking about her experiences. And it's just a wonderful opportunity.
0: How long does this last?
4: Probably 1 o'clock we'll all be out of there.
0: Oh.
4: And if you don't move fast enough, you're invited to help fold up the tables and move the chairs.
0: Yeah. I remember one year you spoke for several hours, minutes. I mean,
4: yeah, minutes.
0: Yeah, not hours.
4: No.
0: I'm sorry. You.
4: I did. That was when Marianne and Jim Curtis, Father Jim had died. Marianne had this photo album of when her father was part of the polar bear expedition to Russia in 1918.
1: No kidding.
4: No kidding. They were all men from West Michigan, Minnesota, Wisconsin, because they were used to the winters. And the United States sent the army to northern Siberia to stop the Bolsheviks and help liberate some 350,000 Czechoslovakian prisoners.
0: That was a great day.
4: Well, they didn't get that far because it was pretty much a stalemate and a bit of a disappointment for the ambitions of the American forces. But the British and Americans were there. Fighting the Russians. And she had photographs.
1: Fighting the Revolutionary Armies, the Bolsheviks. Right?
4: Yeah, right.
0: Well, did you have a viewing apparatus?
4: We did. And Jack Sheridan did all of the pictures up.
0: Yeah, very good.
4: And it was fascinating. And once was enough. That was the end of my big story, but they've had these wonderful speakers ever since. There's going to be another one next year, but I can't tell you who it is.
0: No,
4: it's
0: well,
4: still a secret. Top secret.
0: It's like me.
1: It's military, right?
0: It's like me with jokes. You know, I don't remember them all the time because I'm getting to the age where you lose the memory. And I didn't totally lose it. I knew you were going to be on the program, but that's all.
4: But Chris and Carol do a wonderful job putting this together, and how Chris can find these people is beyond me. So tickets are still available, and they can get, people who want to go can get them at Vicky's Diner in Douglas.
0: Oh, good.
1: Okay.
0: They would send somebody there and pick up some.
4: Yeah.
0: Are they free?
4: No.
0: They're not.
4: No. They are free for veterans.
0: Oh.
4: But not surprising, many of them want to make a contribution because the money supports not only next year, but a lot of it goes to the veterans organization here in Allegan County.
0: Yeah. Well, that's great. Okay. That is really amazing that you're still a part of it. And you're the MC, more or less?
4: I am again this year, yeah.
0: Oh.
4: It's surprising I'm still part of it. They haven't fired me yet.
0: Yeah.
4: But they may.
1: So just to repeat the details one more time, where is it being held, when is it, date, and you can repeat where you get tickets.
4: All right. Well, my memory's short, too. Get tickets at Vicky's, at the diner. And it is at 11 o'clock next Saturday, the 16th, at the Community Church of Douglas.
1: Okay.
0: Oh, nice.
4: And our speaker, you know, this is the scary part. She was in Vietnam when she was 22. Wow. And for us, that seems sort of like yesterday. Yeah. Well, she's 79 years old.
0: Holy cow.
4: Yeah. So.
0: Not a young woman.
4: Well, age is mathematics, so we'll see. But I don't know about you two, but I grew up, and on Memorial Day, when I was still a child, there were veterans riding in open Packards.
0: Really?
4: Yeah, and they were from the Spanish-American War, 1898.
0: Of course, you're a good deal older than I am, and so
4: yes.
0: You know, you would have seen it. I actually saw the Revolutionary War film. I've never seen people.
4: Yeah. And there were still doughboys from World War I who marched in the parade.
0: Yeah.
4: The youngsters, fresh home from Korea, looked really sharp. And now, all of the doughboys are gone. Many of the World War II veterans have passed away. Yeah. I think we have one or two left.
0: In
4: town, yeah.
0: Really?
4: One of them is Chauncey Harrison. And he and his older brother they studied at the Tuskegee Air School, and his older brother flew combat missions. Chauncey was too young, but...
0: Chauncey played for the Pistons, didn't he? Detroit Pistons?
4: No, he...
0: Oh, that was Chauncey Phillips.
4: Yeah. No, he didn't. So that's the first thing. Next Saturday. Number two, Memorial Day.
0: Yeah.
4: We're having our parade here in town and at Douglas. 9 o'clock here, as always. And there will be a parade. And then we repeat the show at Douglas at 10.
0: Yeah. That's amazing. Do you know that we normally play in the parade?
4: Yeah.
0: And but the last year did we didn't. We haven't the last couple of years, mainly because of Kenny. He was out of town, I think, or something. But that would have been nice to be in this parade.
4: Yeah, I know. And Owen Wilson made it very clear. There was a group that wanted to join the parade. They had muscle cars and so on. And Owen said, no, thank you for wanting to do this, but the answer is no.
0: Really?
4: Yes. This is a solemn occasion.
0: Yeah.
4: We're remembering men and women who gave their lives. And the extra units that would like to be in it really don't fit in with the solemnity of the day. But there is a 4th of July parade.
0: Yeah. So you could be in that one.
4: Yeah, so you can be in that one without any difficulty.
1: And I think that's an important distinction, because I think a lot of people often conflate celebrating veterans with celebrating the deceased in wars.
4: Yeah.
1: That is the point of, well, what was it originally? It was called Remembrance Day.
4: No. Well, the...
1: Memorial Day, before it was established, I think was called Remembrance Day as a product of... the veterans of the Civil War.
4: Sorry to disagree with
1: you. Please correct me.
4: I will. It used to be called Decoration Day because people would go out to the cemeteries and they would clean up tombstones of the war dead and leave flowers, decorate the graves. Well, it got changed to Memorial Day.
1: Became a national holiday.
4: It became a national holiday in the late 1860s, early 1870s. But everybody called it Decoration Day.
0: Huh.
4: Now, Remembrance Day is what we call Veterans Day.
1: Okay.
4: Because that's always on November 11th, and it was called Remembrance Day, and still is in many countries, in remembrance of those who died 1914-1918.
1: Okay, so that was originally to celebrate and honor the dead.
4: Right.
1: Okay.
4: And in the United Kingdom, in particular, it is still called Remembrance Day, and they, and Canada as well, and they have a very solemn, big parade, even in small towns.
0: What do they remember in Canada?
4: There were a lot of
0: Canadians,
4: the lost, who were killed in World War One. Yeah. A friend and I.
0: Oh, were there really?
4: Yeah.
0: Wow, that's interesting.
1: Yeah, they were in both World War One and World War Two before the United States was.
4: Yeah.
0: Wow.
4: Now the interesting thing about Canada was in 1918 they signed the Declaration of War immediately after, the same day that England did. World War II started in September 1st, when that Bavarian corporal invaded Poland. 3 days later, England declared war. Mackenzie King was the Prime Minister of Canada, and he held it up in Canada for several more days intentionally, just as a way of reminding London, we're an independent nation. We're joining, but we'll decide when we're joining.
0: Yeah.
4: And so they did.
0: Well, when did the U.S. join?
4: 1917, April
0: 1917. Oh, wow. Were you alive then?
4: I was right there with Pershing when he got there. Yes, but I got to tell you a quick Pat story. We were in Paris. Their big department store is Galeries Lafayette. So we get to the front. She reaches in her purse, pulls out her.
0: This is your wife.
4: Pat, who just died. She pulls out her credit card, holds it up, and she repeats what Pershing said in 1970. Lafayette, we are here.
1: This time, not with bullets and rifles, but with payment.
4: With payment. So that's the difference. But this Memorial Day is, as I said, it's a solemn occasion. And because it's the 250th anniversary of our nation, I hope a lot of people will participate.
0: Is it 200 or 250?
4: 250.
1: It's what he just said.
4: Yeah.
0: 250. Yeah.
4: Remember
0: yeah,
4: those? Remember.
1: The 150th is the sesquicentennial. What's the name of the 250th? The bisesquicentennial?
4: No, the bicentennial was 200.
1: Right. I'm saying, so is it the bisesquicentennial?
4: I don't know. It's the 250th.
1: Because well, there's got to be a name.
4: There is a name. I can't. Sakes. I'm like Mike. I can't remember.
1: I'm going to go to the interwebs.
0: Yeah. Well, Kenny will find it online.
4: Okay.
0: Probably.
4: Good.
0: Yeah.
4: So it's important.
0: Yeah.
4: And it's important to remember because at the marker in the park, there are the names of several people, men from Saugatuck who were killed in war, World War One and Two.
0: Actually, isn't that something, though? There was Henry Van Singel, one of them. Is he written down about?
4: Henry Van Singel.
0: You don't know. He wasn't in the war.
4: I don't remember.
0: Yeah.
4: I don't remember.
0: I know he wasn't killed in the war.
4: No,
0: because
4: right. He was our mayor.
0: Yeah.
4: I miss him. Do you remember him driving around in his little green Toyota at about 5 miles an hour with a line of visitors behind him? Henry's taking in everything.
0: Yeah. Interesting thing about Henry, I remember years ago, I used to be pretty wild with my productions and everything. We had mud wrestling down in the parking lot. And Catherine Simon and Henry Van Singel came, got in free. Of course, I had to let them in free to watch it to make sure there was no nudity. And Henry stayed there and stayed there and stayed there.
1: Ever vigilant.
0: And he said, there's going to be a problem. I'm going to be here. He stayed there all day. We tore down the tent and everything else. He was still sitting there.
1: Did he go away disappointed?
0: Yeah, I think he wanted to say, I saw something out there that shouldn't have been seen. And that was important.
4: After the terrorist attack, and everybody was very concerned something could happen, it could be here. You know.
0: Yeah.
4: Henry took it upon himself to go up to Mount Baldhead with his cat and binoculars, watching in case cheese heads were coming across the lake.
1: We're being invaded by badgers.
4: And the next summer, he took it upon himself to patrol up and down the Oval Beach to make sure there weren't any invaders coming. But I don't know if he watched the lake as much as watched the people on the sand.
0: The women, yeah.
1: Well, that's probably because during World War II, he's harking back to a time when all along the east and the west coast, we had coast watchers. People who were assigned time to stand in the dunes and watch for invasions on the beach.
0: And that is true, but were we afraid that was it back then the Germans, or was it?
1: Germans in the Atlantic side and the Gulf, and Japanese on the west coast.
0: Yeah. They were going to patrol Lake Michigan, which could be an easy way to get in this country.
4: Yeah.
0: And I guess we stopped them anyhow. They never got in that way.
1: There were German spies that made it from submarines.
4: And there were submarines. And then the Japanese didn't get close.
0: No.
4: But they sent balloons with explosives.
0: Like drones?
4: Big weather type balloons with explosives.
0: Really?
4: Yeah.
0: Wow. Where did they land,
4: They landed in the Pacific Northwest.
0: Oh. Not really in America.
4: Yeah, really in America, like Washington and Oregon.
0: Oh. Well, I didn't know where the boundaries were.
4: Yeah. So anyway, those are the first two things. Third one is a bit more personal. Oxbow House, the old library in Douglas, and it's now Oxbow House. If you haven't been there, it is truly worth a visit. They've got art supplies, books, but they also have a revolving exhibition, and June 13th. Saturday, June 13th is the, I think it's Saturday, the 13th.
0: You have a calendar, Kenny?
1: I know the 3rd is a Wednesday.
0: What about the 13th?
1: Well, we add 7 days to that, and that would be the 10th, so. So that's a Saturday.
4: Saturday, from 1 to 5, there's an opening of Pat Dewey's artwork. An exhibition.
0: Oh, really?
1: Very nice.
4: And Pat started her art education when she was 4 years old at the School of the Art Institute in Chicago.
0: Really?
4: So for over 90 years, she was an artist. And for a while, she and her husband lived in Homewood, Illinois. So she had a bunker down in Champaign, an old air raid bunker, and it was divided into storage lockers. One day, she found a friend that was going down there with a truck, and this friend brought everything back up and put it in the garage.
0: In our garage.
4: Yeah. And Pat, by that time, was still active, very busy, and then her health took a turn for the worse, so she never got into that garage to look at anything.
0: But you did, probably.
4: I wanted to put the car in, So I did, and we came across over 400 of her paintings and drawings.
1: No kidding.
4: That had not been seen since 1985.
0: You mean to tell me now these are going to be on display
4: yes,
0: somewhere?
4: Yes, some of them are. Some of them are.
0: Are you going to sell them?
4: Not there.
0: No.
1: This will be at Oxbow House.
4: This will be at Oxbow House, yeah. And one of them, I know, is from 1947. Other paintings that she did in Chicago, elsewhere, and especially in Oxbow. And one of them, I know, is from 1947. Other paintings that she did

0: Did we have her on the show? I don't know if we did.
1: I don't remember.
0: I knew you were on it, but that's amazing that you found all that artwork.
1: Oh, we did. And so her sons and I have gone through it. Candace, who is the director at Oxbow House, took pictures of the ones they want to use, and so they're going to be there.
0: So is there any chance you could make money off of selling them? And would you?
1: I don't know. I want to have a sit down with the two sons and figure out what they want to do. There's just too much of it for anyone, and it's too good to...
0: It should be displayed somewhere.
1: I know.
0: Like the Historic Society or something like that?
1: We'll see what happens. We're going to get through this one first.
2: I'm sure that there will be a high level of interest.
1: I hope so.
2: Knowing, people know her and remember her.
1: Yeah. But Stan and Pat were down in San Miguel de Allende, Mexico in 1948-49. And at the time, her dad was in very poor health, so she wrote a letter home every week. Her mother saved the letters. Mm-hmm. Her mother passed away, Pat saved the letters. But she also had well over 400 photographs of the Doors and life in San Miguel in the 1940s.
2: Wow.
1: All black and white.
0: Yeah.
1: So we were originally going to do a book on the Doors of San Miguel. Then she handed me these letters, and I said, we have two books. The first book was published just after she died, about the letters, with the letters, and stories about life in San Miguel. Mm-hmm. They studied under Sigueras, who was one of the muralists. Arroyo, Sigueras, and, of course,
2: Riviera.
1: And it was wild, because Sigueras and Riviera were both diehard communists. Mm-hmm. Riviera supported Trotsky. Sigueras supported Stalin. So when Sigueras found out that Trotsky was staying with Riviera and Frida Cahill, he and some of his friends, probably with some adult beverages, took machine guns and pistols and dynamite and tried killing Trotsky in Rivera's home.
0: Wow.
1: Didn't work.
0: No.
1: So Trotsky sent his own men with ice picks and took care of the job. Well, the fellow who owned the property at the art school is just to the far right of MAGA. So these two men did not get along. And at one point, Sigueras pushed Campanella down a flight of stairs.
0: Oh, boy.
2: I remember that story, yeah.
1: Yeah.
0: You really?
2: Yeah.
1: And Pat and Stan, as it turned out, left just before the school closed down. And didn't even know about it until much later.
2: Wow.
0: That's amazing. That's so amazing.
2: The local connection to world history.
1: Yeah, it was. And they had a great time down there. So,
0: now then she moved. How did she get to Saugatuck?
1: Stan and Pat were in Chicago. They were going to retire. Their first choice had been the Florida Keys. And they went down to Key West, loved it. It was inexpensive, but they had termites. And every 3 years, every house has to be fumigated.
0: Yeah.
1: And they decided, no, between that and that 100-mile bridge, if there was a hurricane, getting back to the mainland would be a challenge. So they came up here, and like just about everybody else who comes here, fell in love with the place, plus the art school.
0: The art school, yeah.
1: The art school was the big...
2: Yeah, which has been connected to the School of the Art Institute of Chicago for decades.
1: Yes, now I understand that relationship has sort of changed in the last year or so.
2: Yes.

0: But it is still, it's the oldest ongoing summer art school in the country. Brandis studied there. A lot of our local artists have taken classes there.
1: Yeah. Oh, did James Brandis?
0: Yeah.
1: Really?
0: Yes.
2: That's how he first came.
0: That's it.
2: To Saugatuck.
1: I'm beginning.
0: And even Amelia Earhart was here. She hated it.
1: Did she really?
0: She did. But it's a wonderful place.
1: Yeah.
2: She said, when are you going to build that airstrip?
0: Yeah.
1: Yeah. She did go flying.
2: Well, before we finish up with you, I do want to pass along that there are actually four proper titles for the 250th anniversary.
0: Please hear
2: the semi-quincentennial, the bisesquicentennial, the sestercentennial, or, in plainer terms, the quarter millennium.
1: And the bisexual term. Okay. We got to go.
0: We do.
1: Yep. We loved having you on the
0: Thank
1: show.
0: Thank you,
1: Come
0: Mike.
1: Back
0: Appreciate
1: again.
0: It. I will.
1: All right. Corwin Stoppo, he is now in Allegan.
0: Good Shepherd.
1: Yeah, Good Shepherd in Allegan. Thank you so much.
0: Thank you. Appreciate it.
2: Till next time, sir.
1: All right, Kenny. Let's take a short break. You ready for that?
2: Let's do this.
1: All right. We'll be back after these important words.
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4: The crisp, delicious taste of Red's Apple Ale. It's a different take on beer that's music to our ears and our mouths and feet. 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Now, if you'll excuse me, I gotta go take another sip. 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
2: Live from Saugatuck, Michigan's Annex Coffee Shop, this is The Morning Grind with your host, Mike Johnson.
1: Well, I'm still here, Kenny, and you're still here, but...
2: The guest isn't here.
1: Now, that's unusual. Because
2: you want me to go see if he's outside or around the corner?
1: Yeah, maybe.
2: Let me do that. Do you have anything you could talk about?
1: Oh, I always find something to talk about. I don't know what it'll be, but I want to thank everyone tuning in today. My good friend Jeremiah actually was here this morning. He was here late last night, and he just dropped in the radio show moments ago. And I appreciate him being here. And he, good guy, great guy, great family, good family people. And I really celebrate their being working here so often. And we are doing, obviously, the show live. We never do anything not live. We go all over the world with Jethro FM. Of course, we can be heard anywhere in the country and outside of the country. But this time we're waiting for our friend Russ Gardner. You know, funny thing is, I bumped Russ up actually a week. Normally he comes on the last week of the month. He is our guy who can tell us what the council is going to do.
2: He's our mole in the government.
1: Before they do it. And we always get a lot of help. He rode his motor scooter to town. He had that little walker coming in.
2: Kneeling bench on wheels?
1: Yeah. He told me actually he had broken his, he did something to his knee. And the doctor said, well, you're going to have to ride around on a scooter in order, you know. I think he's got one of those, what do they call those things? I'm not sure. No.
2: I'm not sure. Did you not have one of those at one time?
1: I never. I had one, but it wouldn't go in reverse, so I took it back.
2: Okay.
1: I don't believe I had. I could have had one. So many times I've been hurt, one of my managers said to me the other day, I said, well, I don't know how much longer I'll be able to do this business, meaning the restaurant business. And she says, well, I said because my goal was to actually go on my trip without my crutch. I do have a little crutch. You didn't see it. Probably I left it outside the door. And I never got to that point yet in my recuperating time.
2: Okay.
1: So I'm still planning on not being here sometime. And whenever I go.
2: Well, for each of us, there's a time we won't be here, right?
1: Yeah, exactly. So I'm making that plan way down the road. Where would Russ be?
2: I suspect that he's out walking with his walking group this morning, and he may have just forgotten that you had asked him to be on. Or he has kept the receipts, and he will be able to show us the text. Of what time you told him to be on.
1: Yeah.
2: it
1: might be different.
2: Not being 9 o'clock.
1: I believe he's this half hour, 9 o'clock, because we have the golf coach coming on after him.
2: Presumably. We'll see. I did talk to him this week, and he was planning on it.
1: Yeah, so. He texted me last night and said, still on? And, of course, when they say that, you know, I never know what to say.
2: Well, the proper answer would be, yes, of course. Did I tell you otherwise?
1: You moron, you. And that's terrible to start out that way. But anyhow, Russ is going to talk, and I want him to talk in length about this water situation. We went to had a big meeting at City Hall on Monday. And we were talking about, look, we're not ready to shut down. It's Cinco de Mayo. It's all these things going on. And for us to shut down, we can't, mm-hmm. We can't do it. And it's also the Tulip Festival. And we just can't shut down now. So, I don't take much credit for doing things. But
2: only when you do something.
1: Only when I do something, and that happens very seldom. But I got up.
2: No, that's not true.
1: I was the first one, and I was the second person to get up and speak. And I guess I wasn't prepared, because there's the quorum that you have to follow in a meeting.
2: Right.
1: And you have
2: like being invited. Well, you just stood up and started talking.
1: No. Everyone was invited, but you're allowed 3 minutes to air your views on the subject. And of course, I got up and I wanted to do it short. I didn't want to take it down. I said these important words: "Let's do it next fall." And the mayor said,
2: "That settled it right there."
1: No, the mayor said, "That's good, Mike, but." That's not how you do it. You don't do it that way. You wait, you introduce yourself. I said, all right, how about next fall? And she's, okay, Mike, that's enough.
2: Sit down now.
1: I sat down, and that was the end of it. Well, we had a big meeting. It was a big talk. They decided maybe to do it. They finally decided to put it off, but then I left. I said, I got to go. And so later, the next day, I got an email from the, what is the guy? He's the city manager.
2: Okay.
1: And
2: Ryan Cummings.
1: Yeah. And I guess everybody got the same email, all businesses. And there was a lot discussed about communication and that the city doesn't communicate, and everybody was blaming the city. And I thought that was kind of sad, because I think they do a pretty darn good job, except for my parking place. And so we talked about that. And so needless to say, he also said at the end of the email that, okay, we're going to wait until the fall to do it. Now, I thought to myself, my immediate reaction was to email something back to him. I said, duh, good idea. You know, make him feel stupid because I said it the first part of the meeting. But him and Hod went back and forth and and we decided to do it next fall.
2: So it may have been that there were issues of logistics and or cost that had to be considered rather than just saying, okay, we'll do it then.
1: No, I think the biggest problem, and Lauren Stanton brought this up, she said, this is an old water system. It's 100 years old, and it could break any time.
2: So, yes, so the urgency of the matter was what was driving it.
1: Exactly.
2: But they decided to ignore
1: somehow,
2: that urgency.
1: Somehow they said, yeah, let's do it in October. I think it's October, we'll plan on it. We shouldn't have, I think a gentleman stood up and said, there ain't nothing wrong with the water system here. It's gone on for 100 years. And so I guess the whole
2: Did you say that?
1: City. Yeah, I did. I was actually in disguise. I had a little mustache on.
2: Because I remember there was a lot of issue with, you know, the culvert that had to be repaired over on, it wasn't on Park Street, was it?
1: No, but it was close by.
2: You know, and that was something that could have been taken care of before it actually failed and probably saved time and money in the process. Yeah. But again, there's, you know, sometimes things seem urgent and it just isn't convenient to deal with it.
1: I think one of the things is that we were all so ready to for business. You know, the weekends are really getting strong. And
2: right, so would you rather have it be right before the weekends start or wait until July?
1: Well, I would rather take a chance. That they use that as a scare tactic, the...
2: or maybe not.
1: I believe they do. Just trying to get people, oh, geez, that's worried. And it worried me. Why would that guy park the bus?
2: Your ride is here. Oh, the interurban is here for you now.
1: Is that Rusty coming?
2: No, he's got holding up a sign, Johnson.
1: Okay, I'll be right back.
2: Did you order the interurban for pickup?
1: No, I did not.
2: It's a good deal. It's only a dollar.
1: Yeah, I know. It's real.
2: Actually, nice. And you might get a discount. I think they have a discount for people like you.
1: Yeah. What would be that discount?
2: I think it's half off.
1: No way.
2: Yeah.
1: That's a beautiful bus, though. Isn't that nice?
2: It is. And that bus can take you places that you can't even imagine.
1: No, but just think about the fact that they used to be, and I think they still are, a sponsor of the Morning Drive. And
2: they are, yes. We just had their ad moments ago.
1: Yeah, and so I would think they're just parking there to call our attention to that beautiful machinery there.
2: I wonder if we could get a Morning Grind decal on the side of the interurban bus.
1: Maybe not. Do you have any of those decals with you?
2: No, I don't. you were going to give me some.
1: Yeah, I had them made, but they apparently they didn't really take very well because I don't see it on the bus. No, that is that bus is actually. I wonder why the guy is there. He's blocking my view.
2: Probably because someone ordered a pickup, and this is where they asked to be picked up. And they're, you know, maybe it's Russ Gardner. He's missed his slot on the morning grind, and he's missed his bus ride.
1: So he's gone. He's walking home.
2: So you might have to. I did see him.
1: Way.
2: I saw him on his scooter one day going up the hill on the other side of Southerner with his two dogs. Really? Leading the way. He's pushing his little scooter.
1: That's Russ Gardner out there.
2: And I oh, there he is. Speak of the devil.
1: Could you yell to him? I don't think he remembers.
2: He's going
1: that.
2: Pretty fast.
1: Yeah. I don't think he remembers that he's supposed to be here.
2: So here's the thing. I applaud you. You have gone on record as advocating for waiting, taking the chance that the water system fails this summer in the middle of tourist season, and so that when, if that does happen, people can look to you and say, Johnson, thank you for making sure we didn't do this before the start of the season.
1: Yeah, I really couldn't, and I guess I'm pretty excited about that. You know, I don't get enough pressure from people.
2: And you can say, look, you people think I don't do anything. I did something. We'll get little stickers and put on the water faucets that say a picture of Mike Johnson pointing at the water faucet saying, I did that.
1: Yeah, I could do that. Or I could do that maybe more so than I did that. Yeah, well, you know, it's good to have control of the city.
2: Yes.
1: I don't.
2: You've got the politicians right where you want them.
1: I don't think I have control other than I do have my own parking place. And,
2: I see your car there all the time, and I know that that is important.
1: Yeah, you know, you really do because I have difficulty with my gait.
2: Is it not open or does it not shut?
1: It just doesn't work. I have difficulty with that, and sometimes I.
2: Because if you leave your gate open, the bull will get it, you know, out of the pasture.
1: Yeah. I do remember though that I invited Russ not to go back, but I invited Russ on at 9 o'clock, and I said 9 o'clock. I think I did throw in the word there. Think. And so he didn't say, well, give me a sure up enough time. And I said, well, Russ, I think it's 9 o'clock.
2: Well, that's good because our 9:30 guest is strolling in right now.
1: Well, see how you're able to pass all the...
2: or he's walking by the other direction. I don't know where he's going.
1: it's so good that two things, I think... We'll be with you in just a second, Coach. Okay. Kind of like that guy. Do you remember that guy that came on the show and talked about his speech, whatever he was doing up at the city, and then he got done and started to leave? I said, well, that's not how we do this. We don't just come in and talk
2: and then leave. Get up and leave. No, we have a protocol.
1: We do have a bit of a protocol now. Unfortunately.
2: Well, and here now. So, my question to you, Mike, is: do you want to do the break now, or do you want to actually do it at 9:30?
1: That's a good question. I think I can talk till 9:30. You and I have a lot.
2: I can't believe that.
1: You don't think so?
2: Prove it. Put your money where your mouth is.
1: Well, I guess so. I mean,
2: $5 says you can't talk nonstop. This is like a filibuster.
1: No, I know I can talk that long. I do it every day, even when you're here. A lot of times you get the bell to ring. There is no one at the door. I said this. There is no one at the door.
2: Apparently we have a bell problem.
1: We do indeed. You know, and that's one of the problems that I want to talk about is we need a better way to introduce our guests. You know, when we get to that works too. But sometimes if there are more than one guest coming at a time, which we do have two guests a lot of times, we do have a problem getting them in.
2: Yeah, and, sometimes it happens. But let me reach behind you there.
1: Did you open the door?
2: I did.
1: Well, look who's here. No, that's fine.
8: I got to make sure I get in the way.
1: There you are. Well, we want you to be heard because...
8: What were you guys doing in here? I rang the doorbell three times.
1: Well, that's a bad thing because the doorbell, we can't hear it, but it rings to the coffee house there.
8: Oh.
1: And they have to let us know.
8: So I have an order coming, right?
1: Yeah. So here he is, ladies and gentlemen. I guess you wondered who walked in the door at that last bell ring. The track coach and no.
8: Nope. I tried to get him here, though.
1: He is the basketball coach.
8: Also incorrect. But that one's closer. That one's closer. I was the basketball coach at one time.
1: Oh, good.
8: I did that job for a dozen years.
1: Give us your name, if you
8: will. So I am Brian Ward.
1: Brian Ward.
2: Ladies and gentlemen.
1: I guess somebody knows you.
8: Wow. Yeah, I know. This is great.
2: But you are a coach.
8: What a yes. Yes.
1: What were you coach?
8: I currently coach the varsity golf.
1: Ah.
8: At Saugatuck High School. Right
2: Go
8: up the,
2: Trailblazers.
8: Right up the hill here. Go Trailblazers. Trailblazers lead the way.
1: Yeah.
8: At least that's what my principal tells me every morning on the announcements. So.
1: You get special. I don't want to know that. So where have you coached before? Have you ever?
8: I've been in Saugatuck since I was straight out of college.
1: Really?
8: Yeah. So I did my undergrad at Hope College, close by in Holland. Studied math, physics, education, and colleges get done a little bit earlier. You know, they get done around May. So I picked up a few sub jobs, and one of the sub jobs I picked up was right here in Saugatuck.
1: So is the golf coach really an important thing? I mean.
8: Oh, no, it's one of the easiest gigs out there.
1: Is it really?
8: Yeah, yeah. I just make sure I've got enough snacks and Gatorades, and I say, go so at it, guys.
2: So go golf.
8: Go golf.
1: So you,
8: good luck out there.
2: You start on three. You start on four.
8: Coach, how do I get to six? I don't know, but I've got a bag of chips if you want it.
1: Well, that's great. No, it's good that you have that adversity. There's a lot of problems with golf nowadays, isn't there?
8: Like the golf rollback?
1: Yeah.
8: Oh, man, we're getting deep here.
1: Yeah,
8: we're already talking about the golf rollback.
1: Yeah,
8: this is not where I expected this conversation to go.
1: Yeah.
8: What are your thoughts on the golf rollback?
1: I don't know enough about it. I'll need you to explain.
8: Okay. All right. Well, in the professional game, they're starting to think the pros are too good. You know, they hit the ball too far, and they have too much control over it. Right? So basically, they're making legacy golf courses impossible to play. Right, because let's say you've got a bunker out there off the tee box about 250 yards. Well, back in the day, that was in play, right? Back in the day, that was a hazard you had to contend with. Nowadays,
2: and now you can drive that.
8: These guys, that's not even in play for these guys anymore. They just drive the ball completely over that bunker. So basically, they're taking golden course architecture, courses that have stood the test of time for hundreds of years, And a lot of those venues they can't play on now because the pros just hit it too long and they don't have enough space to move back tee boxes. So there's been
1: That's amazing in itself. But who is the best golfer out there now?
8: Are we not
1: professionally?
8: Professionally. Okay, I thought amongst my I was going to say me. No. I don't know if any of my kids are listening, especially Grant. We'll get to him later. Yeah. Who's the best out there? It's Scheffler right now. Scheffler, he's kind of in that S tier, and then there's a couple guys chasing him.
1: The guy who on drugs and everything? What's his name?
8: Which one?
1: Yeah. Which guy's on drugs?
2: Steroids?
8: Yeah.
1: Yeah. Well,
8: they're all juicing in the gym, right?
1: Yeah. No, what's his name? Tiger.
8: Yeah, yeah.
1: Tiger Woods.
8: Oh, the most famous golfer ever. Yeah,
1: he's got a problem.
8: He's had some issues, it's what, he's a third accident by now, I think. My take, hot take here in the morning. What time are we? Man, we're already getting the hot takes. Okay. My hot take is we need to leave. Tiger needs a little space. He needs to be left alone.
1: Well, he's out, not in this country, is he? Isn't he in England?
8: Is that where his rehab program was? He checked himself into a
1: Switzerland
8: program
1: Sweden?
8: Somewhere.
1: I don't know.
8: He might just be going to find a new woman. I don't know.
1: Yeah. So he dates Donald Trump's daughter or something like
8: that? Oh, yeah, yeah, yeah, yeah.
2: His ex-daughter-in-law.
1: Ex-daughter?
8: Yeah.
2: I think.
8: Right, I think the rumor was, too, right after his crash, like, he tried to make a couple calls. He tried to
2: yes.
8: call.
1: Donald
8: Daddy,
1: Trump.
8: Daddy Trump. Grand. Daddy Trump. Can you
2: make
8: get me
2: this
8: out
2: go
8: of this
2: away?
8: One? Right after he'd already tossed his medication into the nearby bushes.
1: Yeah. That's terrible.
8: It's, sorry, Tiger. Tiger, great, if you're listening, I do.
1: But
8: I love
1: he's
8: you.
1: He's a great golfer, though, isn't he?
8: Oh, fantastic. Yeah. At one point. I mean, he was. At one point, they played the game of, is it Tiger or the field, right? It was like a 50-50 chance of whether Tiger was going to win the tournament or anybody else in the field was going to win the tournament. Yeah. So
2: pretty amazing odds.
8: There has not been that level of dominance in golf since. So
1: that's strange. It's good. I guess it's good. But you have all your golfers. Do you ever get people come out, don't know how to play golf? You got to teach them?
8: Oh, 100%.
1: Really?
8: My first couple of years as coach, the barrier for whether you could make the team was, could you make contact with the ball?
1: Really?
8: Yeah, we'd I'm not kidding. We stood out in the range, and I'd have kids swing and miss, you know. And we finally got to the point where we could cut the swing and missers, you know. Yeah. Somebody made contact. I said, you're on. Okay. Here's a polo.
2: You got potential.
8: Let's go. We're gonna make it this year, guys. We did a couple of years of that, and then it was like 2020, 2021, right after COVID, I had a group of freshmen come in. It was Russell Vanderpool, Eli Janowiak, Owen Marzoff, and J.C. Merkel. And I'm sitting at tryouts on day one, and all four of them, these are freshmen, right? All four of them, and we've had some rough years, and all four of them are hitting the ball straight and more than 100 yards down the range, and I go,
2: we got a team.
8: Let's go. I'm looking impressed. They're like, Coach, well, you good? I'm like, yeah, you guys are hitting the ball great.
1: That's good.
8: So, yeah, we did 4 years with them, and the program's kind of taken off since then. We've been in a really good spot the last
1: years. Kids, like, they come out and you don't let them play?
8: Not in the past few years because we have a JV team now. But there were a few years where, depending on the number of kids that came out, when it was just me, I don't really like to go over like 8, 9, 10 people because it's hard to manage at practice trying to, get kids on holes and make sure you're still giving enough time to everybody.
2: Right, because you're getting basically free golf time on the course, right?
8: Yeah, yeah, yeah. So
2: which is a huge inconvenience for them.
8: For the course, yeah. And so we try to stay out of their way as much as possible. So shout out Ravines for letting us, that's our home course.
1: Is that where you play?
8: That's where we practice. That's where we play. We hold our matches. So Ravines has been good to us. They let us come out there. They practice for free. They let us hit range balls. They always give us buckets of balls. And we can play holes as long as we're not in the way of public play. So it's been a real good thing for
1: us.
8: That's
1: a good relationship.
2: Yeah. Well, and Ravines is a great place to practice on because you can go to a lot of courses that high schools play on and the other teams cannot
8: we definitely have the nicest course in the conference. Yeah. So we go other places and actually it's a little bit different for us because we're used to playing on championship course conditions and nice greens that roll fast, and then you get to some of these other places and the ball's bouncing along the green and little tight little holes with trees on either sides, and sometimes our kids can struggle on that kind of stuff.
1: So this is your home course. If you
8: Ravines,
1: play a home game, it's at Ravines.
8: Right. Yeah, we have one. So we have one home jam. The way it works in golf is you have jamborees, they call them, and so we have seven teams, including us, on our side of the conference, Lakeshore Division. So it's us, South Haven, Bridgman, Allegan, Coloma, Waterville, and Goebbels.
2: Not Black River.
8: Not Black River.
2: Black River's in our division.
8: Oh, for
2: track.
1: Does Goebbels have a team?
8: Goebbels does have a team.
1: Really?
8: Yeah.
1: Are they
8: any good? They're in sixth place. Mm-hmm. They're doing better than Coloma. Yeah. But no, it's a little tougher in some of those areas to
1: But they don't have a lot of golfers. Is that the problem?
8: I mean they've got a team of 5-6 guys, but they're just not very good. Oh, they're shooting
1: like
8: 65 or 70 for 9 holes. They got coaches.
1: Do you have to have any particular skill to be a coach? Hurricanes just play.
8: Kenny, what do you, I think you would agree with me, no?
2: The most important skill is that you have to be willing to say, yes, I will take charge of these kids every day
1: so
2: for
1: it's
2: practice
1: kinda like,
2: in meets.
8: That's why I love golf. There's less kids to take care of. That's I pick the sport with like the least amount.
2: And would I be presumptive to say it's because you don't have to be around them all the time?
8: That's right. I can send them out on holes, and maybe I only have to play with like two or three of them.
2: Jump in a cart, go check on them, you know.
8: So I pick the two or three I like best, and I tell the other ones, all right, you go to this hole. I'm going to play with this group, you know. So.
2: And not only do you get to play really good courses with them, but you get to play really good courses like Pebble Beach for practice too.
8: That's true. We can hold on. So we'll get. I know where you're heading with this. That's what you call a segue in the business, ladies and gentlemen. Kenny's great at this.
1: Yeah.
8: Before,
1: he's,
8: but
1: he's
8: before
1: one
8: we get,
1: of my favorites.
2: That,
1: yeah.
2: I like to think at the moment I was teeing that up for you.
8: Hey, it's on fire. No. So let's. We'll get to that. We'll get to the sim, the simulator, Mike. That's what Kenny's referring to.
1: All right, go ahead. Why don't you guys just talk? I'll use the bathroom.
2: No. What I'm gonna do while he starts. You want coffee?
8: No, I actually don't drink coffee. I'm not a coffee guy. I'll do a water, though. I'll do a water. Mike's water's looking pretty good there.
1: Yeah, here's mine.
8: No, so the kids, actually, I get jealous of the kids sometimes. They get to play on some phenomenal courses. And as Kenny mentioned, they get to do it for free. So, like, last Wednesday, we went to Eagle Eye.
1: Where's that?
8: Eagle Eye's in Lansing area. It's a really nice championship course venue.
1: I'm from Lansing.
8: Are you from Lansing?
1: Yeah.
8: Okay, so
1: yeah.
8: Have you ever heard of Eagle Eye before?
1: No.
8: What about Hawk Hollow? No? So two phenomenal, like I said, championship.
1: Red Cedar Golf Course, that was the one I knew.
8: Not, I haven't heard that one. But Red Cedar, that's the river that runs through Okemos, right? I had family. I used to live in Okemos.
1: Yeah.
8: I'm a big Michigan State fan.
1: Yeah, me too.
8: So these kids get to play on some truly phenomenal courses. We had a match a few years back, pre-COVID. We played on Point of Woods. You ever heard of Point of Woods?
1: I have.
8: That is a private country club down south of us, and the kids got to play a tournament there. I've never been more jealous of my golfers than that day when they got to play Point of Woods. So yes, they get to play some phenomenal courses, and I kind of wish I got to play on them as much as they did. So
1: you don't play along with them, do you?
8: Not during matches. No. They do have there are a couple special matches here and there. Some places throw them that let the coaches play. But really, that's just the result of us wanting to play. But most of the matches, no. We're moving around. We're helping kids. We're dealing with emotions, dealing
1: with
8: strategy, you know.
1: Their swing.
8: There's only so much you can do with the swing during a match. So most of the swing tweaks and stuff come during practice. You know, you try to work on stuff on the range. You try to, you know, work on spots and feelings. But once you get out on the course, it really becomes more about managing the course, managing your swing that day, and dealing with the emotions.
1: Yeah, that's the trouble I had. I hit foul balls sometimes.
8: Yeah.
1: You know, you can if you don't hit it straight and to the next
8: If you don't hit it straight, you got to start getting really good at counting.
1: Yeah, you really do. And that's what I got. And I kind of like playing golf, but I got bored with it. You know, it's just.
8: Well, did you ever go play with people,
1: no.
8: Or was it, did you just go by yourself?
1: No, I would play with my dad, my brother, and cousins and relatives. But I haven't played in years.
8: Did your dad introduce you to the game? Is that how you started? Or?
1: I think I started. I don't know how I started. I can't remember it enough of it. Back at Red Cedar Hills Golf Course in Okemos. And I was, you know, I had a pretty good drive, but, you know, if I did that, and my second shot wasn't any good, you know, and you got to be able to do the short shots and the long shots and all of them, don't you?
8: Yeah.
1: What about putting? You teach putting, or do they learn that themselves?
8: Oh, no, we've got different drills. So we have one called clockwork putting where they, you know, pick four spots around the hole and they go, you know, 3 feet, 4 feet, 5 feet. Those are those short ones. You know, those are the ones like after you've hit the first long putt, that's the one you've got to then go make, you know, to make sure it's a two putt. So we practice a lot of those. Then we practice lag putting. So we'll go out 20, 30, 40 feet and say, hey, can we make sure that we two putt from here?
1: Oh, yeah.
8: You know, so the goal is, you know, what we tell our guys is anytime you hit the green, you want to make sure that two putts is hopefully the max number of putts that you're going to take after that.
1: So that's what you teach them. You got to do two putts, or you should do.
8: You should. Yeah. Should and do are always two very different things out there.
1: I mean, that's a tough game. I always would be too hard, you know. I'd cut too hard.
8: Wants to know if you want more coffee.
1: No. I'd always put it too hard. You know, I'd get one, and then the next one, whack. I'd go, you know, because I think it's uphill sometimes, and you got to give. And how do you teach that? How do you teach strategy like that?
8: Well, green reading can be tough. I mean, it's much just really comes down to practice and repetition. Yeah. Course management, you can teach a lot of strategy in that regard. You know, where are the trouble? Where's the out of bounds? Where, you know, if you're going to miss, where would you rather miss? You know, missing a spot that gives you a lot of green to work with makes your chips easier.
1: So do you give tests for these kids?
8: No.
1: It's all
8: just things we talk about. You know, during practice, when we go out and play a few holes and I'm playing with them, you know, we talk strategy, like, hey, what are you trying to do here?
1: Yeah, you know, those kind of things.
8: And
1: most of them listen, obviously.
8: I mean, they're high school kids, so, you know, they listen as well as you think high school kids do.
1: Which isn't too good. No,
8: they listen better than when I'm trying to teach them math and physics, that's for sure.
1: Do you do that, too?
8: I do that, wow. too. I'm a teacher at the school.
1: Oh, wow. Why didn't you tell me that?
8: Well, we hadn't gotten there yet. I know. I don't know how long this segment goes, but we can hit a lot of stuff.
1: A long time. Yeah. But so you teach math and what else do you teach?
8: Math and physics.
1: Physics.
8: Yeah. Wow. You ever seen that bit? Kenny might know this bit. It's like a comedian, you know. It's like, hey, we got a job for you. Oh, really? A job? This sounds great. What's the gig? What's the job? We want you to teach students math. Wow. Do they want to learn math? No, they don't.
1: Nobody wants to learn math.
8: So they don't. Who are these kids? Just whoever lives around the building. Now, have you seen that bit?
2: Yes.
8: Nothing describes my job to a T more than that, right? Mm-hmm. Like, you know, the track coach you mentioned earlier, right? He's physical education, right? You know that he teaches. He gets to play. He comes up with fun games. You know, he gets to come up with something new every day. So they get to go play dodgeball. He's got all sorts of fun stuff. And then they come to me. And they get to learn about quadratic equations.
1: Quadratic equations?
8: Yeah. Now, if you were a 16-year-old kid, Mike, what class would you rather be in?
1: Golf.
8: Yeah. Well, I don't teach golf. Remember, it's math or dodgeball or kickball.
1: So what is the equation you teach?
8: I don't know if you want to get into that. You know, we can talk AX squared plus BX plus C. You know, we can talk.
2: Well, one of our regular guests and friends is Andy Paul, and he says that he's subbed before. He's had to be in algebra class, and he's told the kids, you know, I really don't know what I'm doing here. But that's because algebra is like breaking up. You have an X and you don't know why.
8: And I don't know why you keep asking me to find her either. I don't want to see her again, you know?
1: Yeah.
8: That's why eventually we get over that heartbreak and we turn it into F of X and we talk function notation and inputs and outputs and stuff. So, you know, we realize our X wasn't putting in enough and we weren't getting out enough either.
1: You don't have many of those problems because the kids aren't married, are they?
8: No, not at least.
2: But there are relationships.
8: At least not that I'm aware of. Yeah, there are relationships, and I do love to tease kids about the relationships. That is one of the perks of the job. You know, you get to hear gossip, of teenager gossip.
1: Yeah.
2: Then spill the tea.
8: Then you, exactly. Then you just see if you can mess with them and be like, hey, you know, I heard.
1: Get them off their game.
8: I heard Mike was texting Christy the other day. Did you know that? You know, she's like, what? Are you serious? And then you just watch the fireworks start to go in the hallway.
1: Yeah, but you know, back when I was young, there were no text machines. We didn't have phones. We didn't have
2: pocket computers.
1: Yeah, we didn't have anything.
8: Did you fold up? You did one of those little fold-up notes, right? Yeah, where they're like, you know,
2: pass
8: the
2: class.
8: Those yeah, called, exactly. Or those are like it opened in out. Like, will you? You know, you want to go to dance with me? Yes, no.
1: But you know,
8: did you write those?
1: I was just thinking about that. You had to be more forceful back then, you know. Hey, come here, woman. You know,
8: I don't know if that's the adjective we want to go with.
1: Yeah, you had either that or you didn't get a date.
8: Okay.
1: So I didn't want to be without a date.
8: Did you had a prom still, right? Did they call it prom, or what did they call it?
1: No, they called it a hoedown.
8: A hoedown.
1: Were
8: you in the South? Where was this?
1: No, no. We had times when we had to hoedown, and well, never mind. That was a dirty, dirty joke.
8: I didn't Google the FCC rules, by the way. I watched the George Carlin bit, but I think that was kind of the opposite of what I was supposed to do.
2: Yes.
1: Yeah. What, being on the show, you mean?
8: Yeah, yeah. Isn't there a list? There's a list, right?
2: He actually said something to me this week about, well, what's going to be
8: appropriate. Yeah, what's fair game? Can I swear?
2: And I said, just remember FCC rules.
8: Yeah, yeah. Yeah. But I forgot to Google that on the way in, so...
1: Well, do you want to go back and try it and see if you can get the parameters of the question? No, we usually shoot from the hip. We talk about anything that comes up.
8: Sweet.
1: So that's our way. In fact, when you denied being on the show last time.
8: It's a weird framing of it. Sure.
1: Yeah. You called me.
8: I think the better framing would be is I had a match at Bedford Valley last Saturday, but denied, sure.
1: When you did deny that, I was having breakfast at Hoppin. No, where was it?
2: Russ's.
1: And
8: Tracks. Russ's is great. It's like the only place you can still go get a breakfast for like under $10.
1: Yeah, well, that's what I thought. But
8: you went over.
1: Yeah.
8: You were a hungry boy.
1: Over to, no, I went with my friend Andy, and we ate at the buffet. Now, buffets are normally not all that good,
8: Yeah, yeah.
1: The food can be cold.
8: Sits out there a while.
1: All that. But I had asked him to get me a plate. I said, give me a plate. I like waffles. I like eggs.
8: I thought you were going to go real bold. Surprise me, Andy. Bring back whatever. Surprise me.
1: I said, give me a plate. So he goes up there and uses his hands. He pulls out a waffle, a hot cake, potatoes.
8: This brings me to a great. Let's throw this one out there, right? So when you're grabbing stuff off the buffet, right? Sometimes they've got, every single dish has the little tongs or the tonsils, right? Can we agree that there are some things on the buffet line that tongs or tonsils are just not great things to grab it?
1: What are tonsils?
8: I believe those are things in the back of your...
2: Did
8: I say tonsils?
1: Those.
8: So chips, right? Chips.
1: Yeah.
8: I'm just grabbing that with my hands. I'm sorry.
1: Yeah.
8: That way? Or do you use tongs no matter what?
1: No,
8: it doesn't matter what
1: I've
8: the food
1: done,
8: is.
1: I've grabbed
8: You grab it straight up, right?
1: Or, whatever tickles my fancy. I really enjoy... sweets during breakfast, so I...
8: Wow.
2: Donuts.
8: Well, like a donut, like a Cinnabon?
1: Yeah.
8: Big Cinnabon guy?
1: Yeah.
8: Okay.
1: So, but anyhow, what did that have to do with any of this?
8: Nothing. We're shooting from the hip.
1: No, yeah. I forgot that.
8: I forgot.
2: Can I introduce a topic we talked about earlier that I about him?
8: Mulligan.
2: May I do this?
8: Hey, Mulligan time, right?
2: Yeah. We were talking about phones in schools earlier, right? So... I was told a story by Rick Bauer.
8: Oh no!
2: When he was co-teaching with you,
8: any story by Rick Bauer is a lie. I want that known right now.
2: He told me you have this military attack way of taking a phone from a student.
8: Yeah, I've had
2: like crawling on the floor and jumping over desks.
8: Yeah, yeah. Because students, we talk about students and they can be dumb at times, but they can also be very smart at times. So they know, they know they're not supposed to have phones, and they know they're very good at hiding it, right? If they see you out of your periphery, it'll quickly go away, right? And then plausible deniability sets in.
2: I didn't have my phone up.
8: Yeah, exactly. I wasn't looking at it. I wasn't looking at it.
1: But it's kind of like a police car. If they see you with a phone,
8: exactly. That's why they have the undercover. They have ones with no lights, right? So yes, along that same line. Yeah, I have a couple times, I'll go, I'm sneaky stealth mode, right?
2: Go to the back of the room.
8: I see a kid, and I'm like, oh, I'm going to get him, right? I'm going to get him, but I can't let them see me, right? So I'm crouching. I'm moving around the room real slow. I'm making sure that if they kind of turn their head, I move to the other side so they can't see me. And I crawl under a desk or something, and I kind of pop up right behind them. Say, what you looking at? Give me the phone, right? So I've done that before. The other game is they like to cheat on their Chromebooks, right? They cheat on their computers, whatever. So I've had a good one. I was yelling, hey, Adam. You know, I think Adam might be cheating on something, right? Adam's a fake name, by the way.
2: You're not calling any individual.
8: No. I mean, I've had Adams before, you know, but, you know, let's just say this is a generic Adam. Adam. You know, I think Adam's cheating, right? Adam, put your hands up. Right? So Adam, you know, puts his hands up, and I start to walk over towards his computer. What do you think Adam did? Quickly hands back to the computer so he can change his tab. Well, Adam, it looks like maybe you weren't on the website you were supposed to be, huh? You know, so that was another good one. So there are ways. That's what you get after 14 years of.
1: Is that how long?
8: You discover new ways of trying to sneak up on kids to discover their phone usage. Yeah, that's what I've learned over 14 years.
1: Well, but again, when I was in school, we didn't have phones, but we had computers though. I think we did.
8: You think
2: Chromebooks?
1: Yeah, Chromebooks.
2: That's all the rage today.
8: Typing lessons. I remember doing typing still.
2: Yeah. Did you? Yeah. I had a typing class. Did you type on a manual or an IBM Selectric typewriter?
1: What's that?
8: Yeah. I might be too millennial for that. I might need a definition. we had computers. There were no typewriters.
2: No typewriters.
8: You know, so if you just gave me two types of typewriters, neither is the answer.
2: Okay. Well, I thought you said that you learned typing. So.
8: Yeah, that's what we called clicking on the keyboard. Was different. That's typing, right? I feel like we're getting into a semantical argument now here.
2: Mike, did you type on an electric or a manual typewriter?
1: A rubber typewriter. Yeah.
2: Rubber.
8: Like the keys? The keys were rubber?
1: The keys were rubber.
8: They probably didn't make the clicky-clacky sound then,
1: no,
8: huh?
1: You did not have any electricity going to the machine, so that would be a non-electric one.
2: It would be, yes. My mother typed on a manual typewriter like 90 words a minute. She worked in an insurance company and typed claim forms in a room full of people all typing.
1: Everybody
2: at the same
1: doing
2: time.
1: The same thing.
2: And that was until
8: talk
2: she
8: about
2: got
8: a drone of noise. It's like a Mad Max episode there, right? Or
2: yeah.
8: Not Mad Men. I never watched that show. Heard it was good, though. Did you ever watch Mad Men?
2: I did, yeah.
8: Yeah? Is it worth it? Should I
2: yeah,
8: go back?
2: I wasted time. I'll never get back watching that show, too.
8: It's a sterling review, right?
2: Kind of like all of our listeners feel right now settles. About listening to the Morning Grind. I'm never getting this 2 hours back.
1: Was I late today?
8: Now that we're talking time.
2: No, you were early.
8: I was early. Okay, yeah. Good. I'm brushing my teeth at 9 o'clock, right? I just had Lakeshore Irrigation, you know, out there. They're checking my sprinklers, turning it on for the first time. And then my wife, you know, made me some eggs, and I'm wolfing them down.
1: Thinking you're
8: and she's,
1: late.
8: And she's listening to the prior segment where you had the gentleman talking about World War II.
2: Father Corey Stoffel.
8: You know, history, yep. And then you said something to the effect of, hey, our next guest isn't quite here.
1: Really? She said, I better hurry.
8: And she said, were you supposed to be there at 9? And I pull up my phone. I said, here's the text from Mike. It says be in the studio 9:20. So
2: you were.
8: I felt good. I felt safer.
2: Yeah.
8: Yeah.
1: You should.
8: I was worried, though, for
1: a second. One guest who didn't show up is, what is it? I forget.
2: He's up in the coffee shop right now.
1: Ooh.
8: Oh, so he did come.
2: I spoke to him already.
8: Oh, okay.
1: What did you tell him?
2: I asked if he was planning on the show, and we had a conversation about that.
1: What did he say?
2: Do you really want to know?
1: I guess not.
8: I know we're firing from the hip, but this might be an off-air one.
2: Let that go. Actually, I see him leaving now. He's going down the street.
1: Oh, good. That's good. Good to
8: with
1: see
8: the dog? Him. Is that him with the
2: yes,
8: dog?
2: Yes.
1: You know, actually, he was going to touch on what I talked about. And that was moving this water problem to next fall. And so that's what we did. I kind of spoiled the fun for him because he would have said, Mike, you were right. We moved it to
2: do it in the fall.
1: Yeah. So anyhow, that didn't work. So you're going to have to finish up this damn show.
8: That's easy. We can do that.
1: Yeah.
8: We'll come up with a number of topics.
1: Yeah. Well,
8: you know? What have we hit already?
1: I forgot.
8: Yeah.
2: Well, we've talked about science, and we've talked about math,
8: yep.
2: And we've talked about golf.
8: Yeah.
2: You got anything else in your life?
8: Oh.
2: Child rearing?
8: Yeah, we have one son. One son. Yeah, he's at Douglas. He's about to finish up kindergarten year.
1: Does he play golf?
8: You know, he actually is getting into golf again. Yeah. The wife and Hayden are actually listening right now. Wow. At least I hope they still are.
2: They're out on the course?
8: No.
1: Well, you know, your wife will tell you if you did well.
8: She will. She might lie to me.
1: Yeah.
2: Constant support. That's what you want to count on.
8: It could be as easy as like, hey, it was better than the last guy. You know, she might just say that.
1: Yeah.
8: In that case, I'll take that.
1: He was a very important man at one time in this town.
8: Yeah. Who was it? I didn't see who it was.
1: I can't remember.
2: Father Corey Stoppel. He used to be the can't remember what denomination is up on the hill, you know, where you can park for $5 across the street in the summertime.
1: Yeah, what is that? The Episcopal? No.
2: Maybe Episcopal. Yeah, I think it is Episcopalian because he always refers to them as, he said, we are Catholic light.
8: same way I pick my dressings for my salads.
1: Catholic light. No, he was, at one time, he was... pretty important. In fact, he was on the show often.
8: Yeah.
1: We like to get the best guests on the program.
8: Yeah.
1: You know, Rick Bauer.
8: What you're saying is I might never come back.
1: Well, it's a chance. Mm. You haven't made the team yet. So it's
8: okay.
2: Next time, you could bring your JV coach with you, too.
8: Ooh. Or I was thinking Rick and I.
2: Oh, or Rick, yeah.
8: Yeah.
1: Well, that'd be fun.
2: Don't know what he's doing today. He doesn't have a meet. He had a meet last night.
8: I almost texted him. I was like, hey. Still time. Anyway, so my wife and Hayden, they're watching, and he was into golf a little bit, and then as any coach father will tell you, sometimes you overdo it a little too much. Mm. You try to help out a little too much, and he's very much like, don't talk to me, you know, don't help me, don't lecture me, don't
1: to,
8: I want.
1: He needs to concentrate.
8: He just wants to do it. You know what I mean? Like I just want to go out there, swing the club, hit the ball, have fun. Do I care that I'm doing it in the most optimal way? Do I care, you know, like, no.
2: I'm not keeping score, Dad.
8: He's not, you know, we played the other day. So, anyway, so he's gotten back into it, right? He fell out of it for a little bit, and he's back into it. He loves coming out to the range with me. He loves coming out to practice. You know, loves hitting the balls with the guys. He'll tell you 6.5, but he's about to turn 7 July. So he's a little over 6.5. Some fraction. Yeah, if you want to bring it back to math.
2: Good fraction. That's actually probably very accurate.
8: Maybe 7/8.
1: 6 5/8.
8: Yeah. That's what I used to tell girls at the bar. Like, am I 6'1"? No. But 6'1" sounded better than 6 5/8, you know? So
1: Yeah, that's true.
2: Nick Masters just walked by.
1: Is that who that was?
2: Yeah.
1: I was trying to think who
2: was. Celebrities.
8: Should I know that name?
2: I think you were not here yet when he graduated from high school.
8: Okay.
1: Although you might have been.
8: Might have been?
1: It was your
2: Did you been
1: dragger.
2: Here 15 years, you said?
8: Yeah, this is year 14. So my first year was 2012, 2013.
2: Wow. He might have been a student when you started.
1: He is actually, he's gone on to a university. What does he do now? He's a movie producer.
2: Not a producer. He works in, he's a camera operator, our radio frequency cameras. He did the cameras on the Felix Baumgartner jump off from the weather balloon. I don't know if you remember that.
8: No.
2: Oh, no. Physics teacher, he's up there in the thermosphere.
8: Hey, see how well I played along? I was just going to say, I could be an actor in a movie. You know, let's get him in here. I'd love to act. You were sold. You were like, yeah, he's seen this movie. And yeah, no, not at all. Not at all. Rick makes fun of me all the time for the movies I haven't seen. But he forgets there's a 10-year age gap between us.
1: Yeah.
8: So he's given me all these movies from the 80s and 90s that, like, are, you know, classics, right? Well, like, I should have seen them.
1: And Rick had a serious problem. I fell out of a tree, didn't he?
8: Yeah. That's a segue.
1: So I think he's lost a lot. He forgot it. A lot of stuff last
8: year. Rick, if you're listening, you haven't lost a step, buddy.
1: Well, I love you. I love him, but he's got some problems.
8: But anyway, he gives me all these movies, and I haven't seen that movie. You haven't seen this? I go, Rick, you're 10 years younger than me. You know, all these movies he gives me from the 80s, I wasn't born yet.
1: Yeah.
8: You know, 90s. I was born. I was born 1990. So he gives me a movie from 93. I'm like, no, I didn't.
1: That?
8: I didn't go to the theater that day.
1: 1990. I was 20 years old in 1990.
8: I would not have guessed that.
1: What would you have guessed?
8: I would have guessed much younger.
1: Boy,
2: good save.
8: I'm on the team, baby. Coming back next Saturday. I'm in.
1: He definitely knows how to talk on the radio. What would you have guessed?
8: I would have guessed much younger.
1: Boy,
2: good save.
8: I'm on the team, baby. Coming back next Saturday. I'm in.

0: angry at it at one point.
1: No,
0: it smashed it.
1: It literally fell apart.
2: But yeah, you got to remember that the show has some problem with money. It costs a lot.
0: You have my stipend, right, after this?
2: Yeah. We bought all this material in 1940.
0: Okay.
2: And we started the show, and some of it has been overridden by more.
0: Is your rubber there typewriter still in here somewhere?
1: There are very few radio shows left, like us, that still use vacuum tubes in the equipment.
0: Wow.
1: You know what an amp, what a vacuum tube is,
0: yeah,
1: right?
0: Yeah.
1: Okay.
0: Yeah.
1: It's electrical.
0: So it's us and who else? Who else is doing it?
1: We don't know of anyone. It's probably
0: okay.
1: Just us.
0: I was like, we can make sure that it is just us. You tell me when and where.
2: No, we can't go into that.
1: Take the golf boys.
0: We'll take that one off air too. Yeah. I've got a lot of kids with a lot of golf clubs that will do whatever I tell them to.
1: Oh, yeah. I did have a genuine question for you.
0: Yeah, yeah.
1: Do you have any girls on the team? Because Talk Tech doesn't have a girls golf team this year, right?
0: Yeah, I've tried. I've tried for years and years to get enough girls to make a team. So boys golf, we play in the spring. It used to be in the fall until 2008,
1: yep.
0: I believe
1: the big
0: lawsuit, bunch of volleyball moms, right? If I remember.
1: Yeah. Well, actually, it was basketball.
0: It was basketball.
1: Because the scouts were scouting in the winter, and girls basketball wasn't getting scouted in Michigan like it was in other states.
0: Yeah. So golf ended up being collateral damage at the time, which in 2008, so again, to not make anybody feel old, 2008, I was a senior in high school.
1: Shut up.
0: I know. And so that actually, the switch in seasons actually worked out great for me because I was always a soccer player. Soccer was the fall. I never could play golf. So when golf moved to the spring my senior year, I actually got to play golf for the first time. So now that I coach it, I wish it would go back to the fall, though. It can be absolutely miserable at times.
2: So
0: and this spring has been one of them. The weather's been terrible.
2: Do you have to take a special class to make you a coach or just say you're
0: I mean, the athletic director, he put two fingers up to my neck.
2: Yeah.
0: Hold it there for a couple times, and then he said, yeah, I think you're good.
1: There are actually two requirements. One, you have to attend a rules meeting.
0: Yeah, MHSA online rules meeting.
1: The other is you have to make sure all of the uniforms come back at the end of the season.
0: I'm telling you right now, I'm only batting like 500 on that stuff.
1: Because these kids lose things all the time.
0: I had a kid yesterday. He had two burnt holes in his polo, right? I'm helping him on hole like 13 or whatever. And all of a sudden, he's
1: like
0: got
1: cigarette burns?
0: It looked like cigarette burns. And I'm like, is there something you need to tell me? Like, is everything okay at home? He goes, I don't know what that is. You know, he's like, my mom and I can't figure it out. And I think that's like a chemical burn. I was like, yeah, that's exactly what it looks like. So now he'll be owing me $40 after the season. So he'll buy a new polo.
1: Uniforms are not cheap.
2: So do have uniforms.
0: Yeah, yeah. We have polos. Nice golf polos.
1: Golf shirts. Golf team actually wears golf shirts?
0: If I get invited back, Mike, what are you, about a medium?
2: Medium large.
0: Medium large? All right. We can get you a polo.
2: Okay.
1: All right. Yeah,
2: I really would like that.
1: Very few people, coaches, that bring
2: gifts for us.
1: Gear. One of them happens to be a Division I football coach at Arkansas State.
2: Yeah.
1: Butch Jones.
0: Oh, that's right. He's moved around a couple times now, right?
1: Yeah.
0: He was at Tennessee. Where did he go after Tennessee? It wasn't straight to Arkansas State, right?
1: He was kind of like an assistant at Alabama for a while. Right? Did I have that right?
0: Alabama. That's a good place to be no matter what, right?
2: Yeah. He coached under Nick Saban or with him. I think he was like a special assistant or
1: He was charged a coffee and donuts on some days.
2: No, but you know what?
0: Yeah. You know what? There are probably so many positions in a collegiate program.
1: Yeah.
0: They have a coach that's just the get back guy. Right? Yeah. Do you know that? They call him the get back guy. You ever heard of this?
2: No.
0: The get back guy? So he's the coach that, like, when the players get too rowdy on the sidelines, you know, they creep a little close to the sidelines. Get back! He's the get back guy, right? He goes down the sidelines and he makes sure all the players are back where they're supposed to be, so that they don't get a penalty whatever. Yeah,
2: has his own get back guy now.
0: Oh, he sounds like playoff
1: music.
2: He's a head
1: coach.
2: Head coach, good guy. Okay. Thanks for being with us, Coach.
0: We
2: appreciate it.
0: No problem. Thank you for having me.
2: I would wear a large.
0: A large. All right.
1: Sounds like

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0: 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I'm your host, Steve Project, also known amongst other things as the sports professor. Joining me in studio, baseball expert MLB, Mike Baruta. Welcome into the show.
1: I don't know about that, but thank you.
0: Well, the best thing Mike did not do yesterday is watch any of the Detroit Tigers game.
1: Yeah.
0: Or listen to it. He only found out the result this morning after waking up, which is probably the way to go lately, because they literally, Mike, can't do anything right.
1: It's a stretch right now. I'll tell you what, it's not going well, but it'll turn around.
0: Yeah, it'll turn around and they'll just stick around 500, which I think through the first – I'm going with a different formula now, Mike, to evaluate the season. I'm going 54 games, not 40 like Sparky Anderson. 54, 54, 54. I'm going to break the season into thirds and see what happens. We did promise after 40 games, and we're getting pretty darn close to that, right? We're like one game off. One game off. Lance Parrish going to join us at 10:15 to really give us the inside scoop. There is no inside scoop on these Tigers. It's just the injuries have piled up, and then they're playing bad defense. In addition, Mike, to what? Not hitting the baseball.
1: Yep. So yeah, their defense is there was not really a problem the last couple, 3 years. And, man, for whatever reason, they're making some uncharacteristic screw-ups out there. They just can't seem to.
0: Yesterday was prime example, up 3-1.
1: Yeah.
0: Montero pitched great. They get to Finnegan, which is like the battle plan. And Wenzel Perez makes a, I don't know if it was labeled an error or not, but he made a terrible, crummy, crappy play.
1: Yeah.
0: And they end up losing 4-3.
1: Yep. Yeah, they got a, it was a hit. It was a hit, but he let it get by him. And so it turned into a two bases, not one. And then sometimes.
0: Didn't hit his glove, so no error, but it's really an error, right?
1: Yep, all you need.
0: Yeah. Say, the talk of the town today, though, driving into town, driving through downtown, is the Amway Riverbank run with thousands of people downtown Grand Rapids, over 10,000 runners in the 5K. You know, which is 3.1 miles, 10K, 6.2, 25K, 15.5 miles. And the coverage this morning, I was up early on Wood TV 8 with Jack Doles and Teresa Weekly and our good friend Greg Meyer bringing really the expertise and the commentary in was just phenomenal. Just phenomenal.
1: Do you know what the course is anymore? I mean, I'm not even familiar with. I know they've changed it from time to time because of the river flooding.
0: Stayed pretty much traditional because the river went down, and that thing dried out for them because last week, Mike, it was underwater.
1: Yeah. Do they come in Indian Mountains Tribe now?
0: They still come.
1: Okay.
0: They still come through there.
1: Just looking at that flag out there, which is pretty much straight out.
0: Yeah.
1: And so that means from downtown to Johnson Park, that was probably right into the wind.
0: Yeah, not good.
1: And on the way home, you get it behind your back, but you're so damn tired.
0: Yeah, that helps, and you get the wing beneath your wings and all that stuff. And so, we're going to have a big show for you today. The Riverbank Run is the story of the weekend in Grand Rapids. It's the official start of, is it spring or summer? Is it, you know, because it's sort of the right in the middle of spring. It's too early for summer.
1: Well, it doesn't feel like summer.
0: No, not with this weather. So I'll say spring today.
1: Yeah.
0: And luckily, it's like ideal running weather.
1: Yeah.
0: For the runners, except for the wind now. That might just because it's a little severe right now out there. The wind.
1: My phone. Yeah, how right that
0: can
1: be.
0: Say 21?
1: 59 degrees.
0: And how much wind does it give you?
1: I didn't look at that
0: bad.
1: I'm just saying, just for temperature, it's pushing
0: nice.
1: 60, so that's beautiful running
0: yeah,
1: weather.
0: Yeah, and when they started, it was down probably 10 degrees,
1: sure.
0: And so very, very, very nice.
1: Mm-hmm.
0: So big show for you today. We got Lance Parrish coming in at hot at 10:15. Rob Bentley and Tim Horvath talking Berlin Raceway at 10:30. Clayton Safey, all things unit. He's a local Catholic, Grand Rapids Catholic Central boy, friend of mine, and huge University of Michigan insider at thewolverine.com. We're going to talk a little bit about this NCAA basketball field expanding to 76 teams now. instead of, you know, it used to be 64 to get in. Then it went to 68, and now it's at 76. What are the pros and cons of that? Clayton Safey giving us a little bit of insight into that kind of thing. And then the Pistons, they're down 1-3 games versus the Orlando Magic and looking like they're dead. Cade Cunningham coming back from a punctured lung and really not in NBA playoff shape. And then the Pistons storm back with 3 in a row to take the series 4-3, and then they storm out against a really good Cleveland Cavaliers team and win those first two games. So that's 5 in a row for the Pistons. We normally have Omari Sankova on or Johnny Kane, and they give us that, you know, they're right there. We're going to go a little different route today. Johnny, Mike, is hiking in Montana in the mountains right now.
1: Seriously.
0: So wow. He's not doing Pistons or Tigers right now, and he's an adventurer. He's an outdoorsman, and he said he'd love to be on, but he's going to be in. I'm sure the reception there would just be tremendous.
1: He can be on a mountaintop.
0: In the mountains of Montana. We're going to have a super fan on who's been to all of the Little Caesars Arena home Pistons basketball games. Von Washington, who's the executive director of the Kalamazoo Promise and a great friend of the owner of the Pistons, Tom Goris. He's going to join us at 11 o'clock and give us his bird's eye view of these Pistons, and they're hot. They're hot. Cade Cunningham's that good, and I think they're just, barring any injuries here, they're just going to get better as these playoffs progress. I don't think they're going to sweep, nor should they sweep the Cleveland Cavaliers, but they're playing good basketball. They're holding their opponents under 100 points, which in the NBA is really a win quotient thing. And then one of our favorites on the Sports Project radio show, giving us his sports rant, and I know Mike enjoys him, David Mad Dog DeMarco, who just moved back to the East Lansing area. He's a longtime 25-year-plus guy on the radio in Lansing, moved to Alabama with his wife and her family, decided to move back, and he's got a podcast thing going on that we're going to talk about, and we'll get David's take. I mean, he's a veteran, tell-it-like-it-is sports guy. I don't think he likes the current state of sports, Mike, whether it be college sports with all this NIL crap and the transfer portal, and I certainly don't think he's a fan of pro sports right now. But we're going to get his take on everything, on the state of sports. You like the Mad Dog, don't you?
1: Oh, yeah. I mean, other than he's a Sparty, but
0: totally.
1: He's always got a great take. He always has a good take.
0: And he does not like University of Michigan. So you two will hit it off tremendously
1: Today. Do I have to call him?
0: Well, make sure you ask him the right questions.
1: That's right.
0: And make sure you state the right facts.
1: Don't say go blue.
0: Where U of M, you don't say NCAA national champion. Because that's just, you know, that's just straight hard facts. Facts, man. You don't say Dusty May. They got it going on. Michigan, this AI, artificial intelligence thing. Our generation doesn't know enough about it to talk about it in length. But Michigan invested. I don't know how universities can do this. I'm assuming it's with the university athletic department's collective money from the donors. Invested $20 million. In an AI project, and it's grown to $2 billion.
1: Wow.
0: So that will be NIL money for Michigan to be able to play ball with in this crazy world. And that's where, you know, it's just getting who can buy what now.
1: Yeah.
0: Who can buy, who can buy the quarterback, Bryce Underwood, who can spend $12 million? Kid's going to come out of college. It's a beautiful thing with $12 million. Yeah, take some taxes away.
1: Yeah, he might play with some of it, but if he's smart, he'll come out very well.
0: He'll come out very well. He's set up for life for his family, really. If he gets hurt, he's good for life. And then Ryan Thompson of Davenport University will join us at 11:30. And then at really 11:45, let's hear what Rock has to say today. You just don't know what Rock's going to say because the Lions, you know, he's really a Detroit Lions Notre Dame freak. and we'll see what, you know, what's been quiet this week. I know you're a good Lions fan. The Lions had a camp this week.
1: Really?
0: And we just didn't hear much. They got everybody back in the building. They're sort of called voluntary. And they got everybody back in the building, and it's been relatively quiet. That's why there was really no need today to talk to Jeff Risden or to Zach Moran about that until they get their official OTAs going, which I think is at the end of May. And then they get some of these new guys, a lot of new guys, which is really exciting in the building, in pads. I don't know, they won't wear pads yet, but just to get a chance to see them and see them, you know, mold this team this year, and it's going to be a better version of a team than what they were last year. And I'm talking about that in May right now, which means absolutely nothing.
1: Yeah, well, if you're listening this past Thursday, a couple nights ago, I was here doing the Extra Point show, and I believe it was Rob Rubik was the first guest. He got to talking about what training camp was when he was in the league compared to what it is now. And it's like night and day.
0: Brutal. They total physical.
1: They killed each other back then. I mean, yeah. It was full pads. Go after them. You know, now you can't touch anybody, even in training camp. You know, not just these OTAs, but he said just no comparison.
0: No comparison. The good news for Rob Rubik and Jeff Chadwick back in that day is they were able to fight their way on to that Lions roster.
1: Yeah.
0: So all that baloney, all the BS, and all the physicality, but they got the Grand Valley guys. Yeah. Rubik at tight end, Chadwick at wide receiver, made that's pretty phenomenal in thinking about pro football, because Grand Valley in that era was way far away from the NFL and way far away from Division I caliber talent. Oh, or maybe not. Maybe not. Ron Essink came out of that group too and became a 10-year starter for the Seattle Seahawks out of Grand Valley. Now Ferris has a run of all these players in the NFL, Ferris State University, like four-time defending national champ. Ferris State University, the Alabama now of Division II, and Tony Anise known as the Nick Saban. With Saban retired, what a tremendous moniker to get at age 65 years old as being the Nick Saban of NCAA Division II. So a lot of good things going on in sports. Big show for you today. The Griffins are hot. They win their series last night, Mike. So they are. They move on. They'll play on the 14th, and we're going to have ticket giveaway. Hottest ticket in town, Grand Rapids Griffins, right here from the Sports Project on Facebook, right here on Jethro FM during Conrad's Country Bunker and the Sports Project radio show, and probably Ryan Walsh in Sports Intel and the Extra Point. We got it all here. We're one of the key stations with the Griffins through this playoff run. And so just good thing. The WNBA, which I'm a big fan of, Caitlin Clark and the girls open up today. So that'll be fun with a new collective bargaining agreement. Did you know that the girls' minimum in that pro league was $66,000? In the new collective bargaining agreement, the minimum low is $300,000 per year. The Supermax was $240,000, is now $1.4 million. So they took the big leap. The business model is better. Let's see if they live up to it. And WNBA kicks off today. I'm looking forward to talking to Lance Parrish. They got to get the interesting thing, Mike, is when they get these guys back, then that's like a rebirth of a team. Coming up next to tell us all about that, Tiger legend Lance Parrish joins us next.
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0: Welcome back to the Jacobs Financial Services Sports Project Radio Show presented by Adobe Mexican Kitchens. I'm your host, Steve Project. Joining me on the Jeff Blonick Group 5-Star Realty guest line all the way from the east side of the state, the soothsayer of the Detroit Tigers, Lance Parrish. Welcome into the show.
8: The soothsayer.
0: We need somebody to do something because we can't do anything at all. This is like the baseball gods aren't being nice to the Tigers. They can't do anything right.
8: My magic wand.
0: They can't do anything right now, can they?
8: Well, hey, it's a roller coaster ride. I mean, everybody knows that.
0: It's just yesterday's game. You get to 3-1. Montero, who's been sort of a savior in that pitching staff this year, pitches tremendous through six innings, and they get to Finnegan, which is sort of the goal these days, and then you get
8: a rarity too. And, I mean, he's been pitching well.
0: Yeah, he's been pitching like lights out well, and he's usually in the setup role a little more than the closer role, and then they get a hit, and the ball goes under the outfielder's glove, and then, you know, boom, 4-3. The 3-1 lead disappears to 3-3, 4-3, we lose the game, and that's just baseball, huh? I mean, that's just how it just goes. And there's you.
8: That's
0: go,
8: how Ernie Harwell used to describe it. That's baseball, that's folks.
0: Baseball. You know? Yeah. And we live on to the next day is the good news. What do you think about these injuries? I mean, Javi Baez's injury, okay, that was a bad twist at first base, but the pitching injuries with Mize, Verlander, Will Vest, Troy Melton. Is it just bad luck?
8: Well, without having any inside knowledge of any other explanation for it, I would say, yeah, it's just bad. It's bad luck.
0: Yeah. And
8: unfortunately, it seems to all be happening at one time. You know, I've mentioned this a bunch when we've talked. You know, if you want to be a championship team, you have to be good, you have to be lucky, and you have to stay healthy. And the Tigers, for whatever reason, seem to have the hardest time staying healthy. You know, every year we go through this, and I honestly don't have an explanation for it.
0: Yeah, and you get a, you know, so much of the pitching staff management has been so positive over the years, you know, and then, man, you know, and you get Will Vest, and who else was, well, Scooble, they both pitch in that World Baseball Classic, and so everybody's going, okay, do you connect the dots there? Because, you know, that's a risk of pitching in an exhibition or a world.
8: But they both came out of that unscathed, so I don't think that had anything to do with it.
0: No, we're all looking for something to blame things on.
8: You know, Scooble, I mean, loose bodies in your elbow, I imagine that's, you could probably look in everybody's elbow and they have loose bodies of some kind floating around. But, you know, his kind of, you know, caused an issue and had to be dealt with, and I guess they all determined that it was better to do it now than later. So, it happens. You know, I hate to see it. You know, we like our Tigers to win, but
0: healthy, got to be,
8: they're going through a rough spot right now.
0: Well, and Will Vest gets that forearm tightness thing going on. And what about the Verlander thing with a pitcher having that lead hip injury? Is that just a, is that the, I think it's his landing hip. Is that, that's a bad one for trying to heal it, right?
8: Well, you know, I'm not a doctor, even though I stayed at a Holiday Inn Express last night.
0: But it still doesn't help. But he's not.
8: You know, I hate to say this, and obviously I fall into that category myself, but, you know, Father Time catches up to all of us. And, you know, even though he's still a horse, he's not the horse he once was. And I still believe he can bounce back and have an incredible run for the Tigers. But, you know, something like that, it's one of those injuries that you can't say, okay, it's going to take 2 weeks, it's going to take 3 weeks, it's going to take a month. I've heard that he's throwing well now and he feels good, so hopefully we can get him back in the rotation.
0: And that it's going to go
8: hit the ground running.
0: It's going to go away. Well, it doesn't go away. No. Not at age 43 with that kind of torque on that hip. And he's a big guy. He's not not a small guy, and so that's just all torque, and torque. So, but they have him targeted at the last injury report to come back on the 22nd of May. Casey Mize on the 14th, Will Vest on the 14th, and Troy Melton, who I thought was going to be a real key young component to this pitching staff, on the 26th, so later this month. The good news is, and I don't know, have you been part of a team with injuries when everybody sort of comes back at one time?
8: No, not to this degree, no.
0: There's just too many injuries, right? I mean, at one time.
8: Yeah,
0: this is sort of crazy.
8: Absolutely. You know, and Parker Meadows is still out. And, you know, I mean, there's a lot of guys that are injured. It's incredible. But, you know, hopefully they all come back at some point and, you know, we'll catch fire and, you know, shoot to the top again. You know, the great thing about it is, they're playing in the Central Division, which nobody ever runs away with, it seems like. So they're always in the hunt. So we just need to get healthy and get hot again.
0: Yeah, I think the leader there is at 500, and then everybody else is two games under 5, and now the Tigers are three games under 500. So we're just hang in there. You know, you and I talked a couple months ago, and we sort of made an unofficial a deal that we would talk after the old Sparky Anderson axiom of let's take a look at who we are after 40 games, and that's who we are. And here we are. After,
8: but there's,
0: at 30,
8: there's a condition to that, though.
0: Mm-hmm.
8: I mean, is this really the Tigers that you're going to evaluate after 40 games? I mean, they've had a run of injuries the entire season. So it's one thing to evaluate a team that's completely healthy after 40 games, and it's another thing to evaluate a team that's, you know, running one guy after the other onto the injured list for 40 games. And, you know, if you think about it, almost their entire starting pitching staff is out for some reason or another. And it's, you know, again, Montero had a great game last night, and he looks like he can be a big contributor, but, you know, we need to get the rest of those guys going.
0: Yeah, and you need that depth, and you need the setup guys in the bullpen. Domino effect there. You know what? You look for bright spots here. Obviously, Kevin McGonigal has been a bright spot. The other one, at least in one outing, was Ty Madden. One of their bigger draft choices some years ago, pitched six innings of shutout ball. I think his ERA down at AAA was 5.86 or something, which is not impressive, but he came up to the bigs and spun a shutout for six innings. I think he pitches today at 7 o'clock tonight. So let's see. You know, last year, Troy Melton was that surprise.
8: You never know when something gets discovered. You know, maybe in that last outing he discovered something about, you know, his pitching. Maybe he really wasn't that motivated in AAA, although I know everybody should be to try to get back to the big leagues. But sometimes when you've been in the big leagues and you go back to the minor leagues a few times, you're back and forth, you know, that fire kind of, you know, dims a little bit. But now he's back, and maybe he's trying to prove that, you know, he's worthy of staying here. So the one thing that injuries do for a ball club is give you an opportunity to see what else you have in the organization. And for the last few years, we've seen some guys up that have really stepped up and impressed. So, you know, maybe this is their opportunity to show what they can do.
0: Well, last year it was Troy Melton who really evolved as a stud.
8: He can be a big contributor, so.
0: He was a stud, man. I mean, that was, he, with that young live arm, and you got the catcher back, Dylan. You know, one of the bright spots of this Tigers season so far, Dylan Dingler has been outstanding. I mean, he's hitting .240, but he's been outstanding behind the plate.
8: He's definitely the real deal behind the plate. And you know, even though he is hitting .240, not too long ago he's hitting .300. And, you know, he was the talk of baseball. So that could happen again, you know, instantly if he gets hot. You know, a good stretch will put him back up there. But I think he is in the conversation of being the best all-around catcher in the American League, if not all of baseball.
0: There we go. McGonigal's hitting .293. Colt Keith is at .321. Riley Green at .309, 3-for-4 last night. So there's some good things happening. Torkelson cooled off a little bit, but he had that streak of five games in a row with home runs. So there's a core there yet. Day-to-day players, but the thing that hit me between the eyes with your comment, the whole pitching staff is decimated, which is unheard of.
8: It is unheard of. And you know, again, they're in the Central Division. They're hanging around .500. I mean, their record isn't great, but if they can, you know, stay in the mix until everybody starts, you know, coming back, you know, they could very easily, once they do get back, make a big run at things and just shoot by everybody.
0: And that same stupid thing is, and fans lose sight of this galore, probably sports talk radio people too. It's a 162-game season, and we haven't even dented it yet, really. You know, we're at 39 games out of 162, to put it into perspective. So somebody told me a long time ago that the season is really a season of thirds. 54 games, 50. If you're at 500, 54, and what you do with that last 54 can really be magical. And so that's like,
8: we talked about, you know, in 84 when we won. Obviously, that's a little different scenario. But, you know, even though we started out 35-5, after that, you know, an unbelievable start, we were just a little bit above 500 for most of the summer, the way that we played. And then towards the end, when we were heading down the stretch, we kicked it back in gear. But, you know, every ball club goes through stretches where they play 500 baseball. And for all intents and purposes, even though the Tigers' record is a little below 500, they're basically at the 500, right around it. So, you know, you get these guys coming back again, the guys that you've been counting on since spring training, the big contributors. You know, I think that if they can hang in there, they're going to be all right. They can make a big run when everybody gets back in the lineup.
0: All right, Lance Parrish, all the way from the east side of the state this morning. Thanks for taking some time and joining us with your wisdom on the Sports Project Radio Show.
8: Hey, Anytime.
0: Thank you, sir. Appreciate it very much. He's such a calm, and you can tell, Mike, what a calming, you know, he's a big, physically imposing guy, but he's a calming guy. He must have been a great catcher for those great pitchers on that Tiger team, on those Tigers teams.
1: Yeah, and you know, he not only that, but he managed. You know,
0: managed here at the Whitecaps, managed at AAA,
1: Double A. So he kind of knows the way around the block a little bit, and so he's been there. He's not just talking it; he's lived it.
0: No, and he knows it's a marathon season. It's the Sports Project Radio Show. Coming up next, Rob Bentley with the Fair State Bulldog 2-Minute Update.
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13: And good morning and welcome to the Ferris State University Bulldog Sports Update. This morning's update is presented by Meyer and Gatorade, the official nutrition and hydration partners of the Bulldogs. I'm Rob Bentley reporting for the Bulldog Sports Network. The Ferris State men's golf team enters the final round of the 2026 NCAA Division II Midwest Central Super Regional, sitting in eighth place and six strokes out of an advancing spot to the NCAA Division II National Championships with action today at Khaki Golf Course in Big Rapids. Ferris State has been playing host to the regional tournament here for the past 3 days. Meanwhile, the Ferris State softball team will take on Saginaw Valley State in the winner's bracket final at the GLIAC tournament down in Crown Point, Indiana. The Bulldogs scored a 9-1 win over Grand Valley State yesterday in the second round of the conference tournament. The winner of today's winner's bracket final will move on to the GLIAC tournament championship game tomorrow in Indiana. The loser will play an elimination game to follow later on this afternoon. The Ferris State women's tennis team will take part in the NCAA Division II Midwest Regional Final today against host Findlay in Findlay, Ohio. Match time set for 11 a.m. The winner will move on to the NCAA Division II National Championships. And the Ferris State men's tennis team will play host to the Midwest Regional coming up on Monday and Tuesday. The Bulldogs will face Drury in the opening round. The winner of Tuesday's regional final will also move on to the Division II National Championships. For complete ticket scores, merchandise, video, and more, you can log on to ferrostatebulldogs.com. This has been the Bulldogs Sports Update presented by Meyer and Gatorade, the official nutrition and hydration partners of the Bulldogs. Thanks for tuning in right here on the Sports Project, and go Bulldogs!

0: little bit of Glory Days this morning on the Jacobs Financial Services Sports Project Radio Show presented by Adobe Mexican Kitchens. 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
1: Steve, I tell you what, you missed an action-packed last weekend, last Saturday.
0: Oh.
1: We got to talk about our boy Carson Hocevar, and I know you've been dying to ask me a few questions. And I'm telling you what, I'm still riding high on how good Carson's been doing. But on top of that, how amazing motorsports is doing in the grand scheme of things. It has been fantastic. I'm telling you right now, Carson Hocevar at the Met Gala, walking around with fashion that's out of our mind. NASCAR's on the map. Motorsports is on the map. If you are just joining in, you are late to the party because it's full throttle from here on out.
0: It seems like, and I watch a lot of the interviews, that it's a good bunch of dudes, competitive as heck, but with a lot of respect for each other. And they were happy for Carson when he won. And I don't usually, you know, he's such a cocky, I don't know, maverick guy that usually those guys aren't liked. And he said he didn't care if he was liked or not. He's not there to be liked. But maybe it was Denny Hamlin who just said he really was happy for him. You know, you don't hear that much on the NASCAR circuit.
1: I tell you what, watching you talk about interviews, Kyle Busch, one of the most critical people towards Carson Hocevar, has literally, he pulled up beside him, gave him a door bump, he got out of the car. Those guys know how hard it is to win at the NASCAR level.
0: Oh, yeah.
1: But those guys respect you when you do, and especially for a first-time winner like Carson Hocevar, every one of them knows that he has a talent. And that's kind of the reason why they don't like him, is because they know that he is the future, and race car drivers do not like to be replaced.
0: Yeah, but it just has a different feel to it right now, collectively, you know. Usually they're, you know, remember a few years ago when Bubba Wallace was doing his thing, and there seemed to be division. Because there was some racial division, there was some crap going on with nooses, and now it's not a love fest, and never will be, or never should be, but it's a respect thing, and they're going to race their butts off, and they're going to bump people, and the stuff's going to continue. But I just thought they gave Carson his props, and I don't know if that was me being a super fan, or if you who are more in the trenches on it feel the same thing.
1: Well, I tell you what, me and Philip Smalley, Carson's manager, have had a lot of conversations over the last few days. NASCAR.com has called in to us. We've been discussing a lot of things, Carson Hocevar, and one of the things we keep saying is we feel like this is a little bit different. This has got a feel to it that you're on the edge of a turning of a page into the next generation. If you see the interviews, Carson was at Watkins Glen in the Truck Series last night with a new upcomer, Connor Zilich, who is in the NASCAR Cup Series, but they were both running trucks. And in an interview, Carson said, you know, these young kids. Well, Connor Zilich is 19 years old and Carson Hocevar is 23. Well, Connor gets on the internet and goes, why is my unk talking like that?
0: My
1: and
0: uncle.
1: Now the banter is back and forth, and you know what? You hit the nail on the head. These guys are true competitors. They are out there for themselves and their teams to win, but it's really cool to watch their personalities when they're sending little jabs at each other and little things, because it's all about getting in their heads and having fun while doing it.
0: Yeah, that's pretty cool. What's going on this weekend on the NAT? What should we be looking for on NASCAR this weekend?
1: Well, this weekend is the road course weekend. ARCA race has already won, or already raced. The truck race has already raced. We have the O'Reilly Series today and NASCAR at Watkins Glen. Really big shout-out to Caden Honeycutt. He won his first ever ARCA race yesterday at Watkins Glen and then climbed in his NASCAR truck and went back-to-back at Victory Lane in his NASCAR truck. That was his first ever NASCAR Truck Series win. So Caden Honeycutt, if you do remember, has been brought up on the show before. He won the Snowball Derby just last year, 2 years ago, and now got his big break in going into NASCAR, and he's starting to make a name for himself. That's one driver. If you're looking for a guy that you want to follow, he's done it the hard way, and he's going to Victory Lane. So cool stories throughout, new people, old people. I tell you what, NASCAR is on a high right now. And Watkins Glen is one of those racetracks that's super fast, road course track. You never know who's going to Victory Lane when you go there.
0: So today was the Amway Riverbank run, and you and I have talked about this before, that these people have to run 15 and a half miles, and you drive it. and the drivers drive this in a race, and they won some money. The winning lady today was a lady named Miss Hurley, and she won $10,000 plus a $2,500 bonus for her efforts today. So good stuff going on in Grand Rapids. 15.5 miles, right, Tim, is a long way to drive, let alone run. And so hats off to those guys and gals. The men on the men's side, Andrew Colley ran 1 hour, 13 minutes, and 59 seconds just shy of an American record. And Emma Grace Hurley won the women's side, and they each pocketed $10,000 plus $2,500 bonus. So good stuff going on. I'd rather drive it than run it, yeah. And I'm sure you would too.
1: Well, the guys over here at HD5, Chase and Chris, those guys are runners. Me, the owner, not so much a runner, not going to be running anytime soon. But I tell you what, those guys, anytime I go out to those races, going down and seeing the riverbank run and seeing it run down Butterworth. I grew up on Butterworth Street.
0: Yeah.
1: I watched the runners my entire life. It is fantastic. I've been to the Chicago Marathon. Yeah. Meg, who's a friend of mine here, she has run a lot of marathons in her life. It is so cool what they're doing. No matter if it's racing with motorsports or running, it's awesome. But I can tell you right now, I'm not running anywhere. I'm not running. The only thing I'm doing is getting in that truck and driving out to Berlin Raceway so I can watch Chase run today in the four-cylinder division. But it's going to be a beautiful day, and 4 p.m. start times, you can't beat it.
0: So, yeah, the weather is almost ideal for the drivers today, 60-something degrees. Going to be nice out there at Berlin. And this is still in the early opening of the gates and the early racing, right?
1: Yes, it is early start times, 4 p.m. start times. The band is playing by 7 p.m. The sun's still out. It's still beautiful. You get to go and enjoy the outside weather. Get out to Marne, Michigan, right here in West Michigan. Get out to Berlin Raceway for these early starts with the kiddos. It is awesome. And then next week, they're doing a trunk or treat deal at Berlin Raceway for the kids. You know, handing out candy. Berlin Raceway is always a family-friendly place to be, and it's definitely one of those places you can let those kids get rid of some of that energy they have.
0: Yeah, and that early finish means it's like still happy hour with the band and the bar playing, so let the night begin, right?
1: That's it. We call that a pregame where I come from.
0: Timmy Horvath, head of HD5 Horvath Design on 3 Mile Road, Northwest Walker, Michigan, for all your marketing and branding and car wrapping needs. 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
1: Hey, Steve, it's an absolute pleasure. You know that. Got to give a shout-out to my mom and all the moms out there.
0: Oh, yeah, Happy Mother's Day
1: to all you guys. And you know where to find me. I'll be high top turn four with all the moms.
0: All right. All the good-looking moms. Timmy Horvath, HD5 Horvath Design. That was one of the better segues out of this thing. And that's right. Happy Mother's Day to all you mothers and mothers out there. So, Timmy, thanks a lot.
1: Thank you.
0: The NCAA basketball field, against everybody's wishes, nobody wanted expansion from 68 teams, went to 76 teams. Is it a money grab or is it the right thing to do? 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

0: Welcome back to the Jacobs Financial Sports Project radio show presented by Adobe Mexican Kitchens. Boy, that sounds good for lunch. Joining me on the Jeff Blonnet Group five-star realty guest line, all things University of Michigan sports, Clayton Safey. Welcome into the show.
1: Great to be here. Happy Saturday.
0: So is Dusty May going anywhere, or is that all social media BS?
1: I don't know that it's BS, but okay. I also don't think he's going anywhere. I think it's somewhere in the middle. I mean, it makes sense that he would have interest from the NBA. You know, the Orlando Magic, I've seen people floated out there that if Steve Kerr moves on and goes into broadcasting, maybe the Golden State Warriors.
0: Yeah.
1: But that would have interest in him. But no, it doesn't seem like he's going to reciprocate that, especially this year. I mean, you never say never with some of these top coaches, especially ones who I think can really connect with their players, like Dusty May. That might be job number one in the NBA. That's why J.J. Redick went from being on ESPN and, you know, hosting a podcast to the head coach of the Lakers, right? So it's just different than college, and Dusty May feels like one of the personalities that could do it someday, but I don't think there's anything to worry about there. He's currently down in Boca Raton right now at a big donor event. He will be coaching USA Basketball, U18 team, as before they head over to Mexico. He'll be helping out with the training camp there at the end of the month. So, just signed a great class. So, no, I wouldn't say it's BS, because all I've seen is that they would have interest in him. But I do think there's nothing to suggest that he's going to be going anywhere.
0: Well, and then the thing, too, is the money doubles and triples on the NBA level.
1: Sure.
0: And so that's real, folks. I mean, that's all you got to do is put yourself in any scenario where an employer offers you the same sort of job, same sort of expertise, three times, four times, and it's big. It's like $20 million, not $20 million a year, but it's a big contract. So that you got to, for the sake of your family, I mean, in his mind, I don't know what he's thinking. In the mind of us fans, I know what we're thinking. Mission accomplished. Check the box on national championship, right? I mean, that mission accomplished. The thing that struck me is if he agreed to coach that Team USA, that's staying in the youth basketball, college basketball game. So you don't make that commitment unless you're, you know, he seems like a college coach to me. You know what I mean?
1: Yeah.
0: And so, but whatever that's worth, that's a fandom in me talking, as opposed to not knowing the guy or ever. So you've sat with him and listened to him, so that's why we like to have you on the show. So that, you know, it's just so fascinating. He's that good, folks. That's why I call it BS. That was the wrong term, but he's that good, and the offers are going to come in, and you know darn well the North Carolina, there was an offer to his agent. You know what I mean? There just is, because he's that good. And so it's not out of bounds to be the coach of the Orlando Magic or the Golden State Warriors. And so let's see what happens. But Michigan's in a good spot. So with that, I wanted to stay in NCAA basketball for right now, because the powers to be, against almost everybody's wishes, at least again in that world of social media, expansion of that tournament to 76 teams from 68, a lot of people really ticked off and upset, and money grab this and money grab that. I have a take on it. What's your take on it?
1: Yeah, I just felt like it was so inevitable that I've kind of run out of energy to be upset about it. I think once we get to Thursday at noon of the tournament, we're going to have a 64-team field, and you kind of go from there. This impacts teams on the bubble, right? It's kind of more like a little mini bubble tournament, because, you know, teams that otherwise would have been left out now get to play other teams that were right on the edge there, and they're going to have their opportunity to win their way into the 64-team field. So I think a lot of people complained when they went to 68. I mean, heck, it was at 32 at one point. You know, so maybe 16 at... I was reading the other day the whole
0: the history,
1: you know, kind of how it's the history of it. So it's always changed. It just felt so inevitable.
0: You and I talked a few months ago about why NCAA men's basketball is the only form of basketball that has two halves. That is on the table in the NCAA to go to quarters.
1: So I don't like it.
0: So we'll see. We'll see what that's on the table right now. for them to make that change into quarters. So, wow, just there, you know, Charlie Baker and that group, they're moving. My take on the 76 teams, and I don't need, I know on the women's side of things, they're moving those initial games into university home courts. So there's an ability for those play-in teams to make some money at either where they get the home court for those play-in. I don't know if it's on the men's side or not, but I know it's on the women's side. But there, think of how many teams were on the bubble that were really good and had great records and got left out. And then my other take was, because I knew you were going to ask me what my take was, because I know you care, is what about the teams that win their regular season and get beat in their tournament and get left out? And these would be the smaller, you know, the second group, not because I know you care, is what about the teams that win their regular season and get beat in their tournament and get left out?

0: undefeated all the way until losing in the MAC tournament, I believe. And
1: yeah,
0: then,
1: Akron won the tournament.
0: And then they became an 11 seed and maybe won a game, if I recall
1: yes,
0: correctly.
1: They
0: Man,
1: did.
0: It feels like
1: yes,
0: a long time
1: yes,
0: ago.
1: They did. Yes, they did. They were good.
0: Yeah. So that's definitely something. I know that the consolation they've given to those teams over the years is that, well, you have an automatic bid in the NIT, but now no. There's the crown. No one even cares about the NIT anymore. But, yeah, that would be nice. I would agree with you there. Sure, let's reward some of the smaller schools that maybe otherwise wouldn't have gotten an opportunity. We know they're good, too. But is the NCAA really going to, you know, it is a money grab, as you said.
1: I think
0: and
1: so.
0: They're
1: Always.
0: Probably going to not want to box themselves into the corner. And they probably want to reward some of the bigger brands better ratings.
1: So does Auburn get in? Remember,
0: right.
1: Remember Auburn
0: yeah, like
1: was
0: 16
1: at
0: 16 wins.
1: Or, yeah, 16 and 14 or some stupid thing where,
0: right.
1: where Bruce Pearl was lobbying for his son's team to get in there because they're good
0: unbiased.
1: Enough. Unbiased, totally. So we'll see what happens there. That's true. A lot of times logic doesn't prevail that the teams who win there, but there were some good teams with good records that didn't get in who will now get a full opportunity to get in. And I think that's
0: mm-hmm.
1: I asked on social media, especially on Twitter, tell me what's wrong with it, expansion to 76, explain. And nobody, they were just mad because change, you know.
0: And
1: nobody could really accept it was a money grab and accept
0: part,
1: you know,
0: of it. Part of it though, Steve, is that what was wrong with 68? Like, they just made a change for the sake of, money or making a change. If it wasn't broken, I feel like people didn't want it to be fixed.
1: Yeah, it's an exponential thing. NCAA's job is to work on behalf of the universities. You
0: sure.
1: know, just like the MHSAA's job is to work on behalf of the high schools and to invite more people, more opportunities to the dance is probably the mission. But if it turns out to be Auburn getting in and not Miami of Ohio, who's 31-1, then it's like, oh my God, this is like really stupid. So weren't they talking at one point about letting everybody in and just letting the elimination process take place?
0: I would argue that is what happens, and it starts in November, and you play about 33 games for a while, and then, you know, then we whittle it down. Right?
1: Well, it halves really fast. I mean, right? I mean, everybody gets the elimination process happens really fast, and so and if there's games to be played at, you know, for selfish reasons for me, at Western Michigan University, you know, where you get the ability to host a game. I don't know if that would have a draw or not. If it was a crummy lead-in, I don't know if people would flock to it or not. I think so.
0: No, I don't know. I mean, they already do host games. Like, my point was that the regular season kind of almost is a tournament in a way, if you want to look at it like that.
1: Yep.
0: Because, you know, everyone separates. You're good enough. You're not good enough. Obviously, it comes down to a committee at the end of the day, but they go off of some numbers at least.
1: Sure.
0: So, I think that we kind of have that already. Like, I don't, you know, sometimes the tournament comes around and I'm a little bit sad because the regular season's over and I know it's coming to a near. I mean, that's from someone who loves college basketball. I know you do, too.
1: The chase is so cool. The chase to try to get in is as cool as getting in.
0: Exactly. And part of that, my only argument against the 76 in terms of what actually is going to change is that I do think some of the games – in the second half of the conference season, when you're fighting for a bid, I mean, look at how hard Ohio State played down the stretch this year and, you know, beat Purdue and beat UCLA and had some big wins. Like, you know, are they going to have that same level of urgency, that desperation that they otherwise would have? Now, maybe it'd be a worse team doing that because, you know, there's still going to be a bubble because there's a cutoff line. But, I don't know. There's just something about that. Turning on a game on February 17th and seeing a team that absolutely has to win to
1: must
0: have a chance, that's kind of fun too.
1: Yeah, so let's see how it plays out. Charlie Baker and his group at the end, finally able to do some work, aside from getting lawsuited, and not really, they haven't been able to work for how many years because of the lawsuit scenario. The whole transfer portal thing calmed down with some rules. You know, the basketball thing's open right now, so that's, but the football portal is really more managed right now with one window. So that's good. Did you see

0: Well, of course you saw. University of Michigan and their investment in artificial intelligence?
1: Yeah, was it 20 million turned into 2 billion?
0: Yes.
1: I'm wondering why someone didn't tip me off and say, hey, you should do this too, but like,
0: wow.
1: You know, do the $100 that you have, and then that'll turn into, wow. You know, I'm not good at math, but something bigger.
0: Yeah, but it's 20, and then the question is, I that can't be university money. It's got to be collective donor outside type money for them to gamble with, you know, on an investment, and then they're going to go with an IPO down the road here. So this has turned into a whole economic financial investment. So Michigan's collective could get it did get gigantic, at least according to the reports, right? I mean, there's still an IPO. I have a buddy, Alec Gorris, whose brother Tom owns the Pistons. And those guys are buyout leverage guys. They buy companies and rehab them and sell them. And they have made billions of dollars. Okay, so but Alec got into these SPACs, SPAC, which is a version of an IPO. And then they just generate millions and millions and millions of dollars based on these. And that's how the guy who owns the Phoenix Suns, Matt Ishbia, made his money on his dad's company. They turned it into a SPAC, and he became a billionaire. And so this is an example of a university doing this, though. So this is new territory to fund. You know who survived this whole thing, and is you haven't heard a word about him, is Ward Manuel. Throughout all the junk that's gone on, you know what I mean? He's weathered it all, and is there any talk about him anymore? Or I haven't heard anything or read anything about, you know, how much did he know about Sharon Moore and the girl and all that? Just died right down.
1: Yeah, I did read last week from the Detroit News that this investigation from Jenner and Block, the law firm that was looking into the athletic department that they hired to look into their own athletic department, has concluded and that the results should come out soon. So, I mean, one way or the other, I think we're going to hear about how exactly Ward Manuel went about firing Sharon Moore, investigating Sharon Moore, that sort of thing.
0: Yep.
1: But you're right. Yeah, the endowment, it's the endowment that invested that money.
0: Endowment.
1: So I think that initially, like, it's specific fund, you know, those funds are going for something specific. Some of it's probably athletic, so like to your point, it probably gets into our realm, you and I, within the sports world, a little bit. It'll be hard to know for sure, but it sure as heck can't hurt the University of Michigan athletics or any part of the
0: Part of the university at all. So that's the good news.
1: Exactly.
0: This world of finance and economics, if it helps the university, then that's the greater good. And I hope they get a handle on getting tuition under control, cost of kids going to college and all that, because it's really tough.
1: I agree.
0: It's really tough. Clayton Safey, Grand Rapids Catholic Central grad, at thewolverine.com on 3. Thanks for joining us this morning. And just know, I am not outnumbered here. Mike Baruta's wife is a Falcon, so she is here in spirit.
2: Ooh,
0: so
2: yeah,
0: it's 2-2.
2: She's not in the room.
0: She texted.
1: Yeah, I'm sorry to hear that.
0: She just texted me.
2: Yeah, we're going to hold it to just in this room, Clayton.
0: Thanks for joining us this morning on The Sports Project.
1: All right. Thanks for having me.
0: Coming up next, Detroit Pistons, home court advantage, Little Caesars Arena. I have a super fan. 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

0: little bit of How Do You Like Me Now, Toby Keith. You're listening to the Jacobs Financial Services Sports Project Radio Show, presented by Adobe Mexican Kitchens. I'm your host, Steve Project. Joining me on the Jeff Blahnik Group 5-Star Realty Guest Line, he is a executive director of the Kalamazoo Promise, but God, on the fun side of things, one of the greatest super fans of our Detroit Pistons. 5-0. Well, they're 5-0. They have a 5-game winning streak in these playoffs. Von Washington, welcome into the show.
1: Thanks, Steve.
0: Did I get your title right?
1: You know what? I was executive director for a long time, but now I'm the CEO over
0: there
1: the last 2 years. So, yeah, we're close.
0: There we go.
1: In the same ballpark. But, yeah, I've been with the Kalamazoo Promise 14 years.
0: Yeah, and then one of the greater educational advancements and economic drivers of a community in the country, and certainly a leader in that field. How many Pistons games have you attended this year?
1: Probably at least 28.
0: And,
1: oh, yeah.
0: And how many playoff games now? Were you part of the Pistons down 1-3 against the Magic thing, too?
1: Yeah, man, and let me tell you, just coming off of that game last year, there was a lot of shock from being there when they lost to the Knicks.
0: Yes, sir.
1: And, you know, everybody's worrying and stuff, but now they did a wonderful job. It's amazing that they've won five in a row.
0: Well, and you know, we're all basketball. You're a basketball fan. You're a super fan. I'm a basketball fanatic. I love it. My take was, and correct me if I'm wrong here, but with Cade Cunningham, we had some medical experts on the show talking about this punctured lung injury and being able to come back from it. And they said the comeback isn't the hard part. The healing isn't the hard part. It's the rehabilitation and getting back into game shape is the hard part. And that's what Cade struggled with in this being down 1-3 against the Magic. He was turning the ball over 8 times a game. He was part of the problem in the one. They were out of sync totally.
1: Absolutely. Trying to find their rhythm after an injury like that. One, not only just rhythm and chemistry on the floor, but just mentally. You guys are cruising like you are. You're playing extremely well, looking like you've had an entire season where you're peaking, and then all of a sudden, your top guy goes down. But I will tell you, what they did beyond that, I mean, that's where the real coaching took place. You know, helping guys regroup, stay steady, keep the train rolling until he can come back, and then when he comes back, he really has to get his mental and physical together. But over the years, we have felt like, you know, he kind of disappeared in big moments. And he's just not doing that. And I don't know if the injury or the rehab or just the fact that, you know, they're not going to take no for an answer is there. But he is really showing up in those big moments.
0: Well, he's a 6'6", 6'7", 225-pound strong. His game is on the floor. He's not a high flyer. He's not a Michael Jordan-type high flyer. And he plays at a different pace, and it looks like everything is, you know, you hear about athletes, football players, basketball players, that the game slowed down for them, and then they make plays accordingly. That's what, and when they were down 1-3, his turnovers, I watched this closely, his turnovers went down to half. He was averaging 4 a game, and then he was making plays with Jalen Duren, who everybody was hammering that he was disappearing in these playoffs. And then Tobias Harris was getting his ball in the right spots from Cade. And so then you got the mojo going on, and then you got the depth going on, and then you got Cade being an assassin in the fourth quarter. It's all changed, and they got the right guy at the throttle. They got one of the true superstars at that position right here in Detroit, and I couldn't be happier for our friend Tom Goris. Couldn't be happier with all the crap that he's had to put up with and all the things he tried going back to the Blake Griffin days and everything.
1: Yeah, the exposure, you know, for owners and everyone else, you know, what may look like a bunch of fun to people, the exposure is just so great when you decide that you're going to take on something of this nature, owning a team. And he's done, you know, they've done a tremendous job. And for Cade, just hanging in there and really starting to feel into that, you know, first round pick role, he has done a tremendous job. And remember, you know, we missed on a couple other first rounders, you know, so we've had some stuff that has really tested us and tested metal over the last few years. And now here we sit. And so with these guys on the, what they had to do to win those games and keep it moving, I think it's best for us if we just keep on playing because the chemistry continues to come together. You know, guys like Holland off the bench.
0: Yep.
1: And I don't even, I can't even say enough about our boy Duncan Robinson.
0: Yes,
1: I mean, Duncan has just done a tremendous job filling in. He is, every time another team gets momentum, they're there. But last thing I'll say on that, Steve, really, it's the defense. I am so flat out impressed. Nobody gets a free look, and there is somebody that is filling in. They're getting back, and I think for those who are just lovers of defense and what it can do, we're seeing it probably at its finest level.
0: In this modern game, holding anybody under 100 points is ridiculous. So I talked with Omari Sankova, who's the beat writer for the Free Press. He said the new standard is 110 points. In this upscale three-point shooting game, and the Pistons are, they held the Magic to 79, folks, in one of those. This goes back to the going-to-work Pistons with Ben Wallace and Tayshaun Prince and all those cats. This has got a glimpse of that, and especially in the fourth quarter, they're able to put James Harden right now and Donovan Mitchell are having trouble dribbling the basketball because of the pressure.
1: Right. Yeah, even make it a move. I love what they're doing with Mitchell, and Mitchell is probably going to still get his, but Harden is really starting to show up. And, you know, he's 36 years old.
0: Yes,
1: you know, he's been at it for a while, but still effectively can do a lot of damage. But they really have Harden frustrated. That turnover that he had in the fourth quarter of the last game where, you know, it's about 6 minutes to go, he goes down into the paint and all of a sudden he bobbles it and then we're back the other way. And we're taking advantage of that. I don't know our full scoring off of turnovers, but we're absolutely getting in the front court. We've always got somebody ahead. The ball's getting pushed up, and then it's a one-on-one situation where they're trying to score, and we're doing very well. But I agree with you. Harden is really struggling. Mitchell, like I said, he's able to squeak out some points and rough them out. But with Harden turning the ball over as much as he is, they're going to be challenged to win a game this series.
0: He had four turnovers in a stretch and three buckets. And the announcers, where they were giving it to him, Charles Barkley and Shaquille O'Neal and Kenny Smith, and it's like, you know, I mean, and dessert, the stats don't lie. I mean, they don't lie. But I'll give him a break, but I the problem is the Detroit Pistons defense. Those young guys, Asar Thompson is young, folks. Ron Holland is really not even 20 yet, I don't think. And they're putting heat on out front at the half court line, and it's different. It's just different. So in the media, and again, social media ticks me off, Twitter especially, because all these opinionists out there and all these gossip mongers who are taking their shots at everybody are saying that the Pistons home court advantage sucks. That the atmosphere in LC Little Caesars Arena is terrible. What was it like at Little Caesars Arena in that game when the Pistons, especially in the Cavs, tied it up, and then the Pistons do their thing in the fourth?
1: Yeah, I don't know what anybody's watching, but it's absolutely electric. Now, you and I remember the days when, at halftime, nobody was hardly there.
0: Yep.
1: That the support wasn't there. But even last year in that playoff game, in the end when they lost that game to the Knicks, it was electric in there. It's a fantastic environment. It's one where the people are starved to get down there. I mean, Detroit as a whole, as a sports scene, has just really turned it up a notch over the last 5 years. And so, no, it's an electric environment. I don't know what they're looking at. But, you know, the fact that everybody can bet on a game now, everybody can do this and that. Their involvement is at an all-time high. And let me tell you, there are a lot of people don't know what they're talking about.
0: Yeah, and I think somebody, as I read a little further, that the TV coverage, they're sort of muting some of the crowd sounds. I don't know why you would do that, but I heard it was deafening, that the decibel levels up there are deafening, but it's not coming through on TV for whatever reason. Probably want to hear the announcers talk. And so it's getting a bad rap.
1: Yeah, I think technology and the opportunity to do that, they're not really worried about the fan at home. hearing everything that's going on in the arena. But if you're watching the fan towels and, yeah, and all that type of stuff, you know that people are highly engaged. They're involved. They're coming back after halftime. They're there, and they're in that game. But the way they're building arenas now, and once again, like you said, so you can hear the announcers, they may be, you know, turning some of that sound down. But, you know, to the viewer at home, you want to be at the game, you got to go.
0: Yeah, you got to go, and it'll be a different mojo, different vibe. Von Washington, 28 games this year. He's been through this whole ride with the Pistons, the bad and the good now. They're on a roll. They're heading to Cleveland. How do you think they'll – that's all they got to do is win one in Cleveland, right?
1: Yeah, I think, you know, Cleveland started off with very low energy in the last game, and they seemed a little despondent. So if we get off to the same pace and we're running and playing defense in the same way, you know, we could be looking at a series that's similar to the Philly series right now, where Philly's down 3-0. I know they've got a couple of their key players out, but if we keep that energy up and we take one from them there, you know, we may come back ready for the next round.
0: See, I know Von knows basketball. His son has played college basketball, coaching college basketball. It's not about the glitzy. It's not about the glamour on offense, folks. It's about defense. And
1: absolutely,
0: defense leads to good offense. And Von understands that. Von Washington, CEO, Kalamazoo Promise, thanks for joining us this morning on The Sports Project.
1: Steve, good talking to you. Have a good day.
0: All right, buddy. Take care. Joining me next, all things sports rant. It's the Mad Dog, David DeMarco from East Lansing, coming up next.
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0: Devil went back to Georgia. It's the Jacobs Financial Sports Project Radio Show presented by Adobe Mexican Kitchens. This devil came back from Georgia. Joining me on the Jeff Blonick Group 5-Star Realty line, David Mad Dog DeMarco back in East Lansing. Welcome into the show.
7: Hey, Steve, how the hell are you? I wasn't in Georgia. I was on pretty close to Georgia, but I was in Alabama.
0: I know. The song was so good. I didn't have an Alabama song.
7: No, I was close to the line there. Rome, Georgia was real, real close there, where the Rome Braves are.
0: How does it feel to be back home?
7: It's sort of surreal. We've been back about 2.5 months, and it's been pretty overwhelming. We came into a fixer-upper home, and we have a lot of really good people helping us, and we've been working really diligently to get it up to speed. We moved in about a week and a half ago. We were living in a Airbnb over by Sparrow Hospital, and it was really good for the time. We affectionately called it the bunker, but it was good. I mean, you know, when you make a transition from going from the deep south back into the mitten, it's not an easy task, and it was very not an easy task when we had left almost, next week it'd be 4 years almost to the day that we left to go to Cedar Bluff, Alabama, and so we're back. We're ready to roll. I mean, a lot of really good things, seeing a lot of really old friends and family, and it's just been super busy getting ready for my TV interview show at WLNS and my podcast that really is going to kick off a week from yesterday, beyond the playbook with David Mad Dog DeMarco. And so I've been very, very busy following as much sports as you can. We don't have a TV yet, but we will real soon. But you know me, you find ways to find where you got to go. The Pistons will play at 3 o'clock today, and they're playing pretty well. I mean, James Harden is still there, but you know, they got a good team, and they got a little bit of a scare from Orlando, but I did not, even when they were down 3-1, I thought that they would come back and win, and they did. So, you know, a lot of really good stuff. The draft was just a few weeks ago. I'll see what the Lions are going to do and what their division's going to do, and then the Tigers with all the injuries that they've sustained. I mean, the pitcher that's pitching today in Kansas City, I mean, they have a picture of him with a Marlins hat on. So, I mean, I don't even know who the hell he is. So we just got to wait and see. But, I mean, as a whole, a team, I mean, their batting average is good. Their run production is good, their home runs. But they still got to, you know, get the 500 again and get guys healthy.
0: Yeah, they're three games under with a decimated pitching staff. And really, a lot of their Gleyber Torres is out. Javi Baez is out. Center fielder Parker Meadows is out. So the good news is those guys are going to be coming back, but then they got to just hang on here and unfortunately just be satisfied to hover around 500. They got a great manager, so I have a lot of confidence. I just don't know about all these pitching injuries. We had Lance Parrish on the show at 10:15 today. He didn't have any answers. He thought all the injuries were fluke. You know what I mean? Will Vest and Tarek Skubal pitched in that World Baseball Classic, and he said that had nothing to do with anything. They came out of the World Baseball Classic unscathed, and it's just they got injured after that. And so, man, but the whole pitching staff is decimated.
7: Yeah, I know. It's pretty unbelievable. I mean, you know, Verlander will come back, and people are going to go, well, how effective is he going to be at 43? I think he'll be effective once they get back. Skubal, you know, everybody had a scare, but he said he's going to be throwing the ball in 2 or 3 weeks. You know, this is his contract year, so, I mean, he's got to get himself right where he's got to be. Yeah. Hinch is, you know, he is what he is. He did what he did in Houston with the dynamics of hitting trash cans.
0: You don't like that, do you?
7: That still is over his head. I mean, Lance Parrish is a very credible guy that he, you know, can comment. I mean, look at the guys that he caught, from Jack Morris to Terrell to Petrie to all those guys.
0: Yeah.
7: I mean, I think he started out, Parrish caught Mark Fidrich, like when he first came in to the bigs.
0: Dave Rosma was in there.
7: Yeah, Rosma, that's another story.
0: Well,
7: in itself.
0: They were goofy, man. Rosie and Gibby were goofy.
7: Oh yeah, they're brother-in-laws.
0: Yeah.
7: I know Rosema. I've interviewed him a lot, and then I did a Field of Dreams game at Comerica Park one time, and he was the manager, and Petrie was on the other side. Yeah, he's a hoot. He really is. He was one of those Sullivan's guys from your neck of the woods in Grand Rapids.
0: Gibby too.
7: But I mean, as far as Lance Parrish, I mean, if he said that, I'll go with that. And yeah, I mean, injuries like that are fluke. I mean, if you recall Joel Zumaya, they kept telling him to slow it down, and he said he really enjoyed turning around and seeing three digits as far as miles per hour with his pitch. Well, that's why. I mean, a guy that really could have done damage as far as a pitcher would have been Joel Zumaya, but he just did so many injuries to himself. He blew himself away, and Skubal knows that this is his year, so he's got to get healthy.
0: You know, today I read that the prognosis was even better, that he's going to be starting to throw this week.
7: Yeah.
0: A few days after the surgery now, because the loose particles are out of there. Lance was funny on that one. He goes, Steve, every pitcher, if they went in there with a scope, every pitcher's got loose particles in their elbow. And so he wasn't that, you know, this one, obviously, it was bothering Skubal. You know, even this last game, he took himself out. But two games before that, he had an episode out there and pitched through it. So, it's a $400 million contract.
7: Yeah.
0: Staring him in the face
7: here. Half of it goes
0: to
7: the IRS, but he's still going to make a lot of money.
0: He's going to make a couple hundred million.
7: He wants to stay in Detroit, but I don't know. I mean, you got to go to the highest bidder, too. But then, you know, I'm waiting for Max Clark to get a jump up from your neck of the woods. I mean, this guy you would think is going to be a no-brainer. I don't know if he'll be like McGonagall, but, I mean,
0: God, he's good,
7: he is
0: man.
7: A really solid player, and he is an all-baseball guy. And, you know, as far as Javi Baez, I mean, who slides, you know, like he hook slides into first base. I mean,
0: that's crazy,
7: what do you
0: man.
7: Expect when you do something like that? The guy's not Ty Cobb.
0: No, I didn't understand that one. I mean, he makes those great slides into second and third and at the plate to avoid tags. I mean, he's been – I've never seen anything like that collectively in the last couple of years. Gleyber Torres is out until the 14th. Their second baseman, Javi's short. I mean, they got a lot. Lance just said, look at the injuries, man. That's the whole roster and the whole pitching staff, and they got to hold it together and stick around 500 in a very mediocre AL Central. That was the good news. So
7: yeah, it is too. Know. I mean, I look at the American League right now. There's no dominant team. There's so much parity in sports now. It's just ridiculous. There's no crusher team. Play the Yankees, you used to always think the Yankees are like
0: Dodgers.
7: The evil empire, but they're not anymore. I mean, they're a real good team. There's no getting around it, and they got good players and this, that, whatever, but there's no dominant team. I mean, a couple years ago, the Rangers out of nowhere won the World Series. So,
0: yeah.
7: I mean, it's who gets hot. Last year when the Mariners eliminated Detroit, they got hot at the end, and then they got eliminated. So, if these injuries are going to come now before the All-Star break in a couple months... that's good. I mean, as far as Skubal, I wouldn't want to rush him, but he knows his body, and they know what to do, too. And other guys, got to step up. Flaherty has been marginal, and then some of the other guys, their bullpen has just been up and down. I mean, they lose the game last night. They should have won.
0: Oh,
7: I mean, you
0: got to
7: win these games.
0: 3-1 lead, with an outfielder having the ball go under his glove. So that wasn't the pitching. I mean, it was, but it wasn't.
7: You got to win these games. You're a pro. You don't let that stuff happen, but it does happen. And you can just ask Bill Buckner in the World Series. I mean, this stuff like that happens.
0: That hurts just thinking. That breaks my heart. You know, I got it in my mind right now because he was such a good ball player with such a good mustache.
7: He was the first guy that wore high-top cleats, too, if you remember right. And what's funny, if you know the story of – Bill Buckner, you know, he came over from the Cubs, and he was wearing a Cubs batting glove underneath his mitt, and they thought that jinxed him for the curse of the goat.
0: But the
7: Cubs won, and the White Sox won, so they blew all those things away. It's going to be interesting to see the Detroit Tigers because I have people that are in this house that love the Tigers, and I love the Tigers too, and. Sooner or later, they got to win. It's been since 1984 that they went to the World Series, and I was at the last game of the World Series, so that was a long time ago.
0: Well, last 2 years, we made the playoffs and performed in there, not at the highest level, but we performed
7: right.
0: in there. So they sort of turned a corner. They didn't turn the corner, but they turned a corner. They got a good core of young players. The pitching staff was really good. Going into the season on paper, which again shows us that it doesn't mean squat on paper, but they have the makings there. It's sort of a mirror image of the Lions with the great things on paper and the great talent, and then the injuries win out.
7: When they talk about on paper, paper's good to line bird cages and puppy, you know, where puppies go. On paper, that's just a bunch of crap. I mean, it really is. It's almost like, you know, the magazines that come out, you know, before. Now as far as college basketball and football magazines, like Athlon and Steel and that, I mean, because of the transfer portal, I mean, you can't these magazines are not even functional anymore.
0: Nope.
7: You
0: hey,
7: know,
0: David,
7: they just aren't. And as far as, you know, we always talk about the transfer portal, NIL, and all this thing. About the kid from, I don't know where he's from, but he's going to be a junior next year, and Duke secured him, what, $4.8 million as a junior in high school to say that he's going to commit to Duke.
0: Oh, my
7: so,
0: God.
7: You know, like I said, the government will get some, but he's going to get some as a junior, and that's pretty nuts.
0: Pretty crazy. We have to take a break. Will you stay with us for one more segment? I want to talk to you about the NCAA basketball tournament expansion.
7: Yeah, that's the 76. Sure, yeah, I will.
0: Okay, it's the Sports Project. We'll be right back.
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11: This is Ryan Thompson for the Davenport Athletic Sports Update. The baseball team enjoyed some heroics on Thursday night in the first game of the GLIAC tournament in a 6-5 win over Saginaw Valley State. Down 5-2 heading into the bottom of the eighth, Justin Johnson and Dylan Powinski hit back-to-back homers to cut the deficit to 5-4. The Panthers got a leadoff single by Carson Lindau in the ninth, and then Sam Clay hit a pinch hit, two-run walk-off smash to center field for the 6-5 victory. It was Clay's first home run of the season and the fourth straight tournament game dating back to last year in which DU won on their final at-bat. The team is 27-24 overall and will now face number 5 seed Parkside on Friday evening at 7 p.m. from UWM Field in Utica, Michigan. The All-Conference Awards also came out on Thursday afternoon, and first-team honors went to Johnson, Powinski, Wyatt Eppel, and Easton Remick. The softball team began their GLIAC tournament on Thursday in Crown Point, Indiana, with an opening game loss to Grand Valley 4-2 before avoiding elimination with an 8-1 triumph over Parkside to send the Rangers packing. It was the first tournament win for the Panthers since 2021 under first-year head coach Brad Cook. DU erupted for 14 hits against Parkside and got a complete game effort from Elena Schwanke in the circle. Callie D'Amore led DU with 3 hits, including a double, while Allie Prasnak added 2 hits and a solo home run in the third inning. Layla Reynolds also had a pinch hit, 2-run single in the fifth. Chloe Parker was named first team All-GLIAC at catcher, and Kaylin Luna earned second team All-GLIAC at third base this season. The women's tennis team made history this week by earning a spot in the NCAA Midwest Regional for the first time. The Panthers are slotted as the number 5 seed and are one of 3 GLIAC teams to make the regional. DU will play Missouri-St. Louis on Friday at noon, hosted by Grand Valley in Allendale, Michigan. The winner of the match will face the Lakers on Saturday. The track and field teams concluded the GLIAC Outdoor Championships on May 3rd at GVSU and saw 3 individuals win an event. Julia Ott claimed first in the high jump, Ethan Skolton in the long jump, and Tess Carlson in the pole vault. In addition, two school records fell as Rogan Melling ran 31:36:31 in the 10,000 meters, and the men's 4x400 relay of Carson Dykstra, Nick Schilling, Adam Jorgensen, and Malcolm Irvin ran 3:15:76. For more information about DU Athletics, you can visit our website at www.dupanthers.com and follow us on social media by searching DU Athletics.
0: Welcome back to another edition with the Mad Dog, David DeMarco. Wanted to talk to you a little bit, David. Thanks for hanging in there with us. The NCAA, Charlie Baker and the group get a chance to do some work without being litigated. Probably should have been on this one. NCAA basketball expands from a traditional 64 to 68 recently, and for some reason, they decided to go to 76 teams. What's your take on that?
7: Well, my take is it's revenue. I mean, that's all, what it's all about. It's all about money. It's all about advertising. It's all about, you know, the almighty dollar. That's exactly why anything exists in capitalism anymore, especially in sports. We all know that. I mean, you know, when you're giving a kid $4.8 million, somebody is, and he's going to be a junior in high school, that, I mean, they'll just go to 100 teams, and then football will go to, like, you know, in a couple of years they'll be at 20 or 24, and that's just the way it is. It's not college athletics anymore. It's professional athletics. It just is.
0: But the public has an appetite for this stuff. I mean, if we stop watching and stop consuming it,
7: that's
0: then
7: never
0: going to
7: happen because of gambling.
0: Happen. Yeah,
7: I mean that's. I mean, there's. I mean, you can go anywhere and place a bet. You can go in Alabama. You can't because you can't. They don't even have lottery in Alabama. It's funny because you can get a handgun like buying a piece of bazooka bubble gum in Alabama, but you can't buy a lottery ticket. Now tell me, or there's, you know, not big casinos, or there's not sports betting, or any of that stuff like that. But state to state is really, it's really strange. But as far as gambling goes, I mean, that's what, you know, Pete Rose still isn't in the Hall of Fame, and I'm not a big Pete Rose guy, and he's deceased now. And same with Shoeless Joe Jackson and what he was involved with, the Arnold Rothstein Black Sox thing. But that was all built around gambling. They had those, both those guys dead to rights, even though it's a little different with Shoeless Joe. My point is, you can go into a stadium and place a bet right there. I mean, you don't think for 1 minute, you know, Tim Donaghy, who was the banished referee years and years ago. I'm friends with the guy. The guy's come on my show, and I still stay in contact with him. That stuff's been going on in all the stuff that we found with referees and what we talked about, A.J. Hinch and this, that, whatever. I mean, it's all about money. It just is, one way or another, stealing signs or placing bets, or it's all about gambling. You can go to a kiosk at a stadium and place a bet. You can sit in your living room and watch that game. You can sit with a ball player, and that's why this stuff happens. I mean, it's going to be strange sooner or later when somebody gets NIL money, and a lot of it goes towards throwing games. And don't think that won't happen, and don't think it, you know, it's not in the means of happening, because between crime families around this country, they're going to try to make the money. I mean, we talked about this when I was in Alabama. Chauncey Billups with those whale of card games.
0: Yep.
7: Look at how much wealth that Chauncey Billups amassed, and he had to put up $5 million bail, which would be, you know, $500,000. But he did that putting up his house. I mean, it's all about gambling now. It's all about revenue. It's all about advertising. It's all about, you know, coaches making the money that they do and players the money they do. It's not college athletics. I mean, you might call it that, but as far as student athlete, I mean, guys, you know, look at this Divine Uwachukwu that left Michigan State. He goes to LSU now after he knows that this coach left NC State because he was fired at LSU, and they got Troy Holloman to leave Michigan State, and then he abandoned North Carolina State to go back to LSU. So this brainiac leaves Michigan State to go to LSU because he knew he was going to get more money.
0: Will Wade. Is the coach. It's absurd. It's absurd. Well, of course, you could say the same thing about Rick Pitino. You know what I mean? There's all kinds of instances of people getting accused of this and that and getting back in.
7: Well, I think the biggest guy is not even Patino. I think the worst guy is Bill Self. I mean, Bill Self, and then
0: FBI
7: the coach
0: pro.
7: That was at Auburn. What's his name that does the commentary
0: Bruce
7: now?
0: Bruce Pearl.
7: Yeah, Bruce Pearl. They had him dead to rights, and Chuck Person, who was played for the Indiana Pacers, was the assistant. He was the fall guy, and that's why when I watch Pearl, I'm like, this guy thinks that people don't know what's going on are stupid. I mean, if you follow college athletics and know his history, this guy was bad at Tennessee. This guy was bad at Auburn. And Charles Barkley backed him. But I mean, then you look at Bill Self. You look at some of these other coaches. I mean, you know, it's pretty incredible.
0: Bruce Pearl got caught for improprieties at Southern Indiana, NCAA Division II, got caught for improprieties at University of Milwaukee in the Horizon League because my nephew played against him. And then the stuff, you just keep rolling up the ladder because he wins games.
7: I know. That's what I'm saying. I mean, you know, there's been a lot of question about Oates at Alabama. He got a big contract, and they love him there. Of course, he was Romulus's high school coach, and then he went to Buffalo. And, you know, people ask me about him when I was in Alabama. And I mean, I don't know him. I just know that, you know, he's not going to do what Saban did at Alabama, but he's, you know, turned the basketball program around. But,
0: into something.
7: You know, it's a point now that, you know, people, they're just trying to load up. And what Michigan has done, you know, people could say about Dusty May, this, that, whatever, you dislike him, but he's playing by the rules. That's all. I mean, he's loading up, and that's how he won a national championship, and he's loading up again with a transfer portal.
0: He's damn good. He's just damn good, and he's a young coach who's good. Do you think, and you and I are about the same age and come out of the same backgrounds, I just remember as a kid when the Marlboro circuit ran NASCAR and then the government banned cigarette advertising, and I remember when booze was prohibited from advertising. What comes to mind for me is the addictive nature of gambling that's going on. Are they going to have to ban? The TVs are the waves of advertising for gambling is absurd. And is it epidemic enough to ban it?
7: That's never going to happen.
0: Because of the money?
7: I mean, it's never going to happen. I mean, you said the liquor and the beer. And I remember when I was selling high school sports at Town Square Media, and even before that, I mean, I couldn't have any restaurant bars in the commercials for high school because it was promoting this, that. I mean, I think just about anything goes. I mean, you really don't see any cannabis commercials on pro sports yet.
0: Yeah.
7: But as far as gambling, you know, I mean, Dave Portnoy with Barstool Sports, I mean, you know, he's prolific at doing that, not only with One Bite, Everybody Knows Pizza spots, but I mean, what he did and built, you may not like Dave Portnoy and people listening in this audience, but you got to respect what he built out of zero.
0: God,
7: I mean, he's from Massachusetts, graduated from Michigan, and he, you know, is multi-millionaire, and he has his own gambling app. Those guys are gambling fiends. It doesn't matter. It's all if you're on social media, you're listening to guys how they win, how they place these bets. I've talked to enough professional gamblers in my lifetime to know that, I mean, this is where the excitement is, and it's just too bad that some people don't know when to quit. But that's the way it is. They're never gonna put any kind of cap on.
0: And
7: nothing.
0: Now Portnoy and those guys are using AI to place their bets and. You know what I mean? We don't even know the potential or the destruction of this AI and artificial intelligence thing, because they're gambling for you. They're beating the odds and beating the system. Do you remember when Barstool launched? What a bunch of bozos they were!
7: Well,
0: and now they're
7: mainstream. I remember what happened is they were going to get a piece on ESPN, and they started making fun of, or they gave some heavy gas to. What's her name? Samantha Ponder.
0: Oh yeah, Sam Ponder.
7: And they
0: gave her,
7: and so they 86 those guys from going there. But you know, I mean, he's got so much money. I mean, he's got John Gruden on the payroll. He also was the guy that really pushed Pat McAfee to where he is.
0: Yeah.
7: I think he first started on Barstool.
0: They hired him. Yep. Yeah. Now they're on FS1.
7: Like I said, you know, Portnoy. You may not like his attitude. I think a lot of it's just show. But I mean, the guys he has hired, and he's out of Chicago now. I mean, I've never met the guy, and never But like him or dislike him, I mean, you got to respect what he's done.
0: They launched an industry.
7: He's turned it around. And, I mean, you know, I think probably some of these athletes, former athletes and pro athletes that, you know, he does things with on Saturday football, they probably scratched their heads too, but they got to say the same thing as I am. Well, you might not like the guy, but the guy sold his company for multi millions, and he still is the face and the guys that he has around him. So, I mean, there's people that are pulling for him, and there's people that are hoping he falls on his face, but I don't foresee him falling on his face.
0: We grew up in a world of having some credibility when we're spewing our stuff, right? And now credibility isn't even on the list of attributes.
7: No, I mean, that's because of podcasts too.
0: I mean, podcasts.
7: I mean, I love podcasts, and I'm doing one now. I'm just in the, you know, the beginning stages of it. But I mean, I have a pretty good hold of what's going to happen. But
0: when does that start? Tell our audience when that starts.
7: Well, the first one I did a pilot 2 weeks ago, and the first one will be next Friday, and I'm not sure exactly when they will put that up on Roku and Spotify and Apple TV, and then WLNS plus Channel 6's own app. And then the TV end of it will start in June. And I have some really, really good sponsors, and that will be in June. That's all I can tell you. On Saturdays and Sundays.
0: WLNS?
7: Yeah, on WLNS and WLAJ.
0: Right.
7: I think that I'm going to sneak and get Dale Beard and Jay Vincent on to talk about 1977 between Everett and Eastern, when Jay Vincent and Irvin Johnson won against each other. And, you know, that stuff like that is, if people want to hear. I mean, now the way the basketball is and football has got, when Michigan State plays this year, I don't even know who the hell I know the quarterback is. I don't even know who the hell's on this team.
0: You can't spell the quarterback's name.
7: You just don't. And I mean, you know, we talked about this with Bryce Underwood. He got $10 million coming out of high school. And then you look at, you know, what happened to the coach at U of M, and now they got a new coach at U of M. So, and then the former coach that's with the Chargers, he's banned from coaching college football. So, I mean, you just, in this day and age, it's just anything goes. And you're right. Nobody's going to stop watching.
0: No.
7: And nobody's going to stop going.
0: And
7: that's the way it is.
0: It's a great platform for you and I. Watch for David Mad Dog DeMarco, Beyond the Playbook podcast and WLNS-TV in East Lansing. We'll have you on. We'll promote. We'll help you get those things launched. And we appreciate you taking time to join us for two segments right here on The Sports Project. Thanks a lot, Mad Dog.
7: All right, Stephen, I'll talk to you soon. Thank you to all your audience.
0: Coming up next, it's Rock Kakash all the way from New Zealand.
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0: No further introduction, the one, the only Rock Kickosh, all the way from New Zealand.
1: All right, good day, Steve-O. Good old Rock Kickass. That's how we say it here in New Zealand.
0: I have an accent. Steve-O,
1: are you ready? Are you ready for the big game tonight? Today, this afternoon.
0: Are you? Did you? What do you call the Pistons? Do you call them the Pistons or the Stones?
1: Well, I'll tell you what, they Steve-O.
0: Or the Pistones.
1: A 4-0 run. What do you, I mean?
0: All right, that's what you want, isn't it? You want a 4-0 run right now with against the Cleveland Cavs.
1: Well, you know, the Cavs, Steve-O, this will be the big game. They are undefeated at home.
0: They're good. I think the Pistons are just better.
1: No, the Pistons are, I mean, we're playing lights-out basketball. The way they're spreading it around, Steve-O, we're getting our free throws. We're getting our,
0: defense.
1: And even the rebounding picked up in game two. And, Steve-O, you know,
0: They got.
1: It's kind of weird because you know we've been here before. We're making it look easy, right?
0: A little scary.
1: And what happens when we make it look easy? We get that damn 3-day layoff, and then we come back. Who the hell are these guys?
0: That's
1: the only thing I'm worried about. You know, a sweep would be nice, but I think Steve-O, I'd like to see it go at least 5 games. What about you?
0: I think so. I think Cleveland's good, man. I thought Orlando was really good. And Cleveland's really good. I just think the Pistons are that deep and they're that well coached and they play that good of basketball. And Cade Cunningham is back from his injury finally. So he's got them. I think you're going to see Jalen Duren. His game will step up and step out. And you're just going to see Ron Holland do something. You're going to see some stuff. We haven't even seen Beef Stew do anything yet, anything stupid or anything good. Did you see Rock? You know, I've been sick for a week and a half. And you had a chance to be on the show with our good friend Ryan Walsh, who did a fabulous job last Saturday and Wednesday here on the Sports Project Radio Show. Did you like talking to Ryan?
1: Yeah, I like talking to Ryan. Oh, I think I had talked to him before. I like, you know,
0: I love Ryan.
1: No, Steve-O, you know.
0: That's for sure. Mike Baruta says that too because his wife makes him say that because she's a West Catholic girl. So, and Mike's a Catholic Central guy. Yeah, there was this thing on social media that people calling the Pistons the Stones, and they got to make T-shirts called the Stones. And I'm saying, and there's a lot of people going down here in Detroit. Nobody's ever called them the Stones. And I'm going, up here in West Michigan, I think people call them the Pistones. Quite a bit, but they're getting everybody revved up again, and it's a revisit of like the Going to Work Boys and the Bad Boys. It's another chapter of that style of play, and man, they're fun to watch, and you like the physicality and you like the kick ass because your last name is Kick Ass. So
1: that's right.
0: Yeah, you think 4-1 in the series?
1: I think 4-1. So. You know,
0: 4-2 would be realistic too. 4-2 would be realistic.
1: Yeah, just you know, we don't want to go 7, and we don't want 4. It's a 4.
0: Yeah,
1: too much.
0: They need to take one game here at Cleveland.

0: physically playing ball and the way he can run and the way he can go. It's nobody's ever done this at that age.
1: Right.
0: So, Rock, you and I are 39 years old, so we can't relate. And we're going to take it easy here on the Sports Project. We'll see you next Saturday.
1: Okay, Steve-O, we'd like to give out a shout-out, a happy birthday to your best friend over there, Frankie Borg's birthday today. I think.
0: Oh, my God, really? Oh, my God. Well, happy birthday. Thanks for joining us. We'll find his birthday party, I guess, huh?
1: All right.
0: All right, Rock, thanks a lot. Happy birthday wishes to Kathy Zaskowski, Chris Corian. I think he's a friend of Mike's. John Gauck, Kristen Adams, Joel Skipper, Justin Norder, Mike Price, Doug Syrek, one of my buddies, Justin Van Fulpen, Nate Vandermeer, Alex Briggs, Kyle Steginga, and happy birthday to Brian Fongers. Go-Go's Replay Toys. Play It Forward is having a sporting goods drive for kids on May 20th. They're taking donations through May 10th. That's coming up. But this week, I think you can sneak some in at 400 Ann Street Northwest. Go to the back, Suite 105. I donated basketballs, baseball caps, baseball gloves, and an arena football I donated. Mike Baruta is going to donate a whole bunch of stuff. If you have, I did golf clubs too, like Mike has. We're cleaning out our garages and giving it to a good cause. And then Greg McAleenan and his group will clean all this stuff up and steam clean everything. And the giveaway will take place on May 20th at the Boys and Girls Clubs for some poor kids who don't have what we had and the ability to play sports with good equipment. We're gonna provide a sort of a Toys for Tots, except a sporting goods for tots, called Go-Go's Replay Toys, 400 Ann Street Northwest, Suite 105. The 6th annual Hunt to Heal golf outing, May 29th at Scott Lake Golf Course. Grand Rapids Griffins won last night. Congratulations to our ticket winners from Jethro and the Sports Project, Jason Colgrove, Abby Tenhoff, Doug Hogue, Chris Ogdale, and Jason Mouthcan. Thanks a lot. Congratulations. More tickets coming next week. That's a wrap for the Sports Project. 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

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And now, the nation's premier polka show, the Polka Pops, exclusively here on Jethro FM.

0: Well, it's Saturday. It's noon o'clock, and you know what that means. It's time for the nation's premier polka show. It's called the Polka Pops here every Saturday, every Sunday from noon o'clock until 3, followed both days by Polka Overtime for another extra bonus hour till 4 o'clock. But you got me, Mike Baruta, MLB, for these 3 hours. All right, now just, I got, yeah, you got the right mic over there? Huh, might have to switch. Okay, anyway, but what's the phone number?
1: 616-248-NOTHING.
0: No, it's 616-248-9947 is the phone number. Hold on, let me try that.
2: How about this one?
0: That one works fine.
2: Okay.
0: We have a microphone problem, but we are fixing it.
2: I think Steve might have took the good one.
0: Okay, he probably did. It's his fault.
2: Yeah.
0: So go ahead and talk into that one.
2: Okay.
0: Okay. 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And
2: if you know our personal numbers, give us a holler or a text.
0: All right. Sounds good. And before I forget, first and foremost on this whole weekend, happy Mother's Day to all the moms, all the stepmoms, all the gals that step in and become a mom, helping someone out. Happy weekend to all of you. So we're going to try to make sure that all the moms are feeling welcome this weekend. We're going to start it out with this song. Little Lenny Gamolka called Zagrache.

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1: And we got a call from Gail, did we not?
2: Yes, we did.
1: All right, we're going to switch.
2: Don't work.
1: Now you did. Go back.
3: Now I'm good?
1: Yeah, now you're good.
3: Okay.
1: We have an issue.
3: Yep. No, we heard Gail from Genesis. She wanted to hear some Ten Bush Brothers.
1: I've got one up. It's called Don't Think Twice. So here you go, Gail.

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0: From the recording entitled Everyone's Having Fun, that's a song entitled Please Come Back.
1: Yeah, Please Come Back for... Sorry.
2: There we go.
1: Sorry.
2: That's okay.
1: Got to teach me things.
2: Okay.
1: Or learn me things. Yeah, Please Come Back for the next 2.5 hours. We've got a half hour in the books plus one song. And we've got, like I said, 2.5 hours left. I'm MLB Mike Baruta.
2: I'm the Senator, Mr. Denny.
1: Happy Mother's Day to all the moms out there, stepmoms and...
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1: 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And, yeah, those just being moms. But let's see, what's that phone number if they want to request?
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1: All right, let's get back to it. I think we might have a couple of commercials here by our sponsors, and that's fine. And then right after that, right back to the music.
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4: This is Charlie Fisher, Putt Putt's Bar. We've taken on a cause with Blue Star Mothers of Ottawa Kent County, who are parents of active military. 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We honor them the best way that we can. We have flags flying. We have a lot of pictures, memorabilia, and our military and first responders get treated like royalty at Putt Putt's Bar. Putt Putt's Bar, 1148 West Fulton, 2 blocks east of John Ball Park. Come on down and say hi.

0: Jethro FM Hometown Forecast. We'll see partly sunny skies today with highs in the mid-60s, a west wind at 12 to 22 miles an hour. Skies will become mostly clear tonight with lows in the lower 40s. Sunny skies and beautiful for Mother's Day, although a bit cool with highs around 60. Gusty northwest winds in the afternoon to 30 miles an hour. Mostly clear and upper 30s tomorrow night. Sunny skies on Monday with highs in the upper 50s. Don't let Michigan weather leave you in the dark. MichiganCriticalPower.com. I'm meteorologist Matthew Harding.
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2: I got a call from Irene. She wanted to hear a little Bach on, so here you go. One called Back in Baby's Arms.

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0: All right. Well, almost to the top of the hour. We're going to finish the hour with a birthday wish.
1: Yep. We heard from His Royal Majesty, the Garage King.
0: Oh, man. Royal.
1: Royal.
0: Okay.
1: He wants to send out a birthday wish to Gloria Lipsky, who is either celebrating or will celebrate her birthday.
0: All right. And I heard you guys talk, and I heard your side of the conversation. We're going to tell how old?
1: Yeah, 16 and drinks like a fish.
0: All right. Perfect. Well, here you go, Gloria. Happy birthday.
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0: Stosh Belanda says, turn us on, just like you have every Saturday and Sunday since 1948. And we thank you for that. But we've got two more hours to spend with you. By we, I say me, Mike Baruta, MLB.
1: The Senator, Mr. Denny.
0: And what's that phone number there, sir?
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0: I'm still looking for those emails, pokapops@yahoo.com. 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
0: 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I haven't checked, but there might be a darn nice looking picture on there just recently. So you might want to get on there, look at that. But like us while you're there, please.
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1: And we heard from Mr. Hare, Mr. Kenny Kluska. He wanted to send out a song in remembrance of his wife, Chris's heavenly birthday this coming Thursday. You got all that, Mike?
2: I did. I'm just waiting for you to say the name of the song.
1: Little Light of Mine.
2: This Little Light of Mine. See? Well,
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2: Good thing I'm here.
1: Yeah, thank you.
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I'm your roving reporter, that Polish girl, Laura Szczepanik, calling from the Sunshine State today with the Polka Pop calendar for Saturday, May 9th, 2026. The Polka Pop calendar is brought to you by Sobeys, 3450 Remembrance Road, Northwest, at the corner of Walker Village Drive. And don't forget, Sobeys is the place to pick up your very own Jeffro t-shirt and your very own Polka Pop baseball cap. The next Pulaski Day board meeting will be held at 7:30 p.m. on Thursday, May 28th at the Westside Knights of Columbus Hall. 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They are really cool. And speaking of Pulaski Days, this year's Queen Pageant will be held on Saturday, June 20th at 6-3 Hall. If you or someone you know would make a great Pulaski Days royalty, get your application in now at pulaskidays.org/queen-contest. And mark your calendars for Wednesday, August 12th through Saturday the 15th. Those are the dates for the 2025 Summer Music Fest in Frankenmuth. 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

0: Your Jethro FM hometown forecast. We'll see partly sunny skies today with highs in the mid-60s, a west wind at 12 to 22 miles an hour. Skies will become mostly clear tonight with lows in the lower 40s. Sunny skies and beautiful for Mother's Day, although a bit cool with highs around 60. Gusty northwest winds in the afternoon to 30 miles an hour. Mostly clear and upper 30s tomorrow night. Sunny skies on Monday with highs in the upper 50s. Don't let Michigan weather leave you in the dark. MichiganCriticalPower.com. I'm meteorologist Matthew Harding.
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2: And I got a text message from our good friend and sponsor, Rick Schepansky. He wants a song in honor of all the moms. So let's do this one by Henny and the Versa Jays, one called Mother's Hands.

0: Cousin Dave here, and it's time to give away another Jethro t-shirt. 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And this hour's keyword is varmints. One t-shirt winner per phone number, please. 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
3: Okay, we heard again from the Garage King. He's looking to get back into good graces with his people. Let's put it that way. Anyways, he said it was Nurses Week this week, so he'd like to send out a special song to Diane Lipsky and all the area nurses that listen to me and Mike on Polka Pops. This one's done by Polka Family. It's entitled, We Are Family.

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0: Strawberries, raspberries. It means it's time for hour number three to kick off here on the Saturday edition of the Polka Pops. And don't forget, all the way up to 3 o'clock, we'll be here. And by we, I mean me, Mike Baruta, MLB.
1: The Senator, Mr. Denny.
0: And we're taking those phone calls if you want to call in a request.
1: 616-248-9947.
0: That's right. And I'm checking emails, PokaPops@yahoo.com. And Facebook.com/PokaPops is our Facebook page. And yes, our picture is up.
1: Okay.
0: You might want to check that out or not.
1: It's that guy that you send that to. He's kind of slow today.
0: Oh, he got it on there fast.
1: Oh, he did?
0: I just didn't see it right away.
1: Oh.
0: I can't. Don't get me in trouble now.
1: I'm not trying to.
0: Oh, yes, you are.
1: You do yourself well enough on your own.
0: Okay. And what's...
1: Our phone numbers, me and Mike's.
0: Yeah, personal text digits, or, that works too.
1: Text That's, or call us.
0: All right.
1: Sounds, or don't call us if you're that way.
0: Got an hour left. And like I said, Polka Overtime goes another extra hour after 3 o'clock, so don't forget about that. But with all that being said, happy Mother's Day to
1: nothing.
0: All the moms out there, moms, grandmas,
1: sisters,
0: moms, sisters, all everybody.
1: Sister-in-laws.
0: Just everybody.
1: Yeah, yeah.
0: Okay, let's get it going. Yeah, follow me to the party, Dynabrass style, right here on the Polka Pops.

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1: Okay, we heard from Ted Sislowski, who is at home babysitting the house and his cat. He wants to send out a very special Mother's Day request to his mother, who's up in heaven. Done by the Palo Brothers, right? Pronunciation? Close, okay. 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
4: Or if you know our personal numbers, text or a phone call will work.
3: Perfect. So let's see. We got a request. Let's do this one now. Francis?
4: For who?
3: Francis?
4: Oh, yeah. We heard from Shirley. She wanted to send out a special Mother's Day song to her mother, Frances Dukevich, who's up in heaven watching over, not apparently me and you, Mike, because we're getting away with too much stuff.
3: Are.
4: Maybe Shirley's getting nailed. Who knows? One done by the Wachowski family, entitled...
3: Francis, darling Francis.

0: My name is Paul Uzarski. I'm a funeral director at Heritage Life Story Funeral Homes, Alton Shawmut Hills Chapel, on Lake Michigan Drive across from Mr. Berger. 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The number is 453-8263. 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
1: This is Charlie Fisher, Putt Putt's Bar. 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

0: your Jethro FM hometown forecast. We'll see partly sunny skies today with highs in the mid-60s, a west wind at 12 to 22 miles an hour. Skies will become mostly clear tonight with lows in the lower 40s. Sunny skies and beautiful for Mother's Day, although a bit cool with highs around 60. Gusty northwest winds in the afternoon to 30 miles an hour. Mostly clear and upper 30s tomorrow night. Sunny skies on Monday with highs in the upper 50s. Don't let Michigan weather leave you in the dark. MichiganCriticalPower.com. I'm meteorologist Matthew Harding.
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0: Well, with Vern Meisner's El Rio Drive, that's going to put a wrap on today's show. We want to thank all the callers, emailers, texters, our sponsors, and all of you that listened. And
1: put up with us.
0: And put well, that then there's that.
1: Okay.
0: But no, we'd be
1: don't stutter.
0: Remiss if we didn't mention moms.
1: Yes.
0: I hope all the moms have a great day today, and especially on your special day tomorrow, moms, grandmoms, stepmoms, all those moms, if you're mom or not, but you act like a mom to somebody, that's what it's all about. So we appreciate you. Going to have an hour of Polka Overtime here coming up in just a few minutes till 4 o'clock, and then Mr. Anonymous is in the share tomorrow at noon o'clock, so don't forget to tune into that. Jeff Isaac tonight, 7 to midnight with an all request Saturday night. And then we'll see you next Saturday.
1: Bright and early.
0: Lord willing, yes. But we'll be right back here spinning those polkas, waltzes, and obedics. So, got anything else, Denny?
1: I don't think so.
0: Okay, well, with all that being said, he's the Senator, Mr. Senator. I'm
1: Mr. Mike.
0: Mr. MLB. We
1: got it.

0: dzisiaj, dopóki jest woda. Zostańcie z Bogiem, serdecznie was czuję.
1: You've been listening to the nation's premier polka show, The Polka Pops. 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

0: Hi, this is Steve Arsalovich from Arsalovich Brothers Mortuaries on Remembrance Road, and I'm here with my good buddy Tim Sobey from Sobey Meats, right across the street from us there on Remembrance Road.
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0: your Jethro FM hometown forecast. We'll see partly sunny skies today with highs in the mid-60s, a west wind at 12 to 22 miles an hour. Skies will become mostly clear tonight with lows in the lower 40s. Sunny skies and beautiful for Mother's Day, although a bit cool with highs around 60. Gusty northwest winds in the afternoon to 30 miles an hour. Mostly clear and upper 30s tomorrow night. Sunny skies on Monday with highs in the upper 50s. Don't let Michigan weather leave you in the dark. MichiganCriticalPower.com. I'm meteorologist Matthew Harding.
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thanking you for listening to Polka Overtime here on Jethro. Remember when you were listening to that old 33 record and it'd skip? Thank you. Thank you. Thank you. Thank you.

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1984. Thanks to Zach Bennett, who engineers and produces the show. Sit here in the Acuff House studio on the Grand Ole Opry Plaza, inviting you to come be a part of year 100. Nothing like it. I'm telling you, we are making some history. From Nashville, the Athens of the South, I'm Bill Cody, and this is Pure American Country. Hour two with you continues after a break, and we will continue our Mother's Day themed show.

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lot of mama on this week's Pure American Country Mother's Day weekend show, as you would expect. I'm Bill Cody. Zach Bennett engineers and produces the show. Here we are side by side in the Acuff House studio, Grand Ole Opry Plaza, Nashville, Tennessee, is our home. We celebrate.

great mom's strength, her spirit, and the songs that bring her to mind and touch us in that very special place that she holds in our heart. And the first song in this hour, as we start hour two, thank you for staying with us. If you're just joining us, it's a two-hour show each week, Pure American Country. This song is actually one of the most recent additions to the canon of great country tributes to Mama. Came out in 2020, so what, 5 years ago? One of country music's most consistent and successful voices, I might add. The idea came to him during the early days of the pandemic when everything stopped, and the first person he thought of calling was his mama. The song quickly connected with fans across the country and around the world. Multi-generational hit called I Called Mama from Tim McGraw on Pure American Country this week.

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Yes, something like that'll shake you up, wake you up.

0: only can he sing them, he knows how to market them. That song debuted just before Mother's Day 2020. Tim McGraw, and I called Mama. Real life stuff for him. That went to number 10 on the Billboard Country Airplay chart. Lance Miller, Marv Green, Jimmy Urie. And Jimmy's married to Sonia Isaacs of the Isaacs Grand Ole Opry stars. Tim said recording it was like giving his own mom a hug in song form. We shift now to one of the most emotional performances of Patti Loveless's career, a song that follows a woman through three moments of profound goodbye. In each case, it's her mama's comforting words, wise, gentle, unshakable, that guide her through the pain. This song was written by Karen Taylor Good and Burton Collins, inspired by Collins' own experience of caring for his dying mother. It came out in 1994, so 31 years ago, went to number 3 on the Billboard Hot Country Songs chart, and she earned Grammy and CMA recognition with nominations for it. Patti Loveless, Opry star and Country Music Hall of Famer now. Feels good to say that. How can I help you say goodbye?
1: Through the back window,

Well, I'll put it this way. If I don't have you crying at some point during this week's Pure American Country Radio show as we do our Mother's Day tribute, I have failed. More stories and tributes and full-blown Mother's Day emotion on this edition of Pure American Country right after a break.

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lot of mama on this week's Pure American Country Mother's Day weekend show, as you would expect. I'm Bill Cody. Zach Bennett engineers and produces the show. Here we are side by side in the Acuff House Studio, Grand Ole Opry Plaza, Nashville, Tennessee is our home. We celebrate mom's strength, her spirit, and the songs that bring her to mind and touch us in that very special place that she holds in our heart. And the first song in this hour, as we start hour two, thank you for staying with us. If you're just joining us, it's a two-hour show each week, Pure American Country. This song is actually one of the most recent additions to the canon of great country tributes to Mama. Came out in 2020, so what, 5 years ago? One of country music's most consistent and successful voices, I might add. The idea came to him during the early days of the pandemic when everything stopped, and the first person he thought of calling was his mama. The song quickly connected with fans across the country and around the world. Multi-generational hit called I Called Mama from Tim McGraw on Pure American Country this week.

only can he sing them, he knows how to market them. That song debuted just before Mother's Day 2020. Tim McGraw and I called Mama. Real life stuff for him. That went to number 10 on the Billboard Country Airplay chart. Lance Miller, Marv Green, Jimmy Urie. And Jimmy's married to Sonia Isaacs of the Isaacs Grand Ole Opry stars. Tim said recording it was like giving his own mom a hug in song form. We shift now to one of the most emotional performances of Patti Loveless's career, a song that follows a woman through three moments of profound goodbye. In each case, it's her mama's comforting words, wise, gentle, unshakable, that guide her through the pain. This song was written by Karen Taylor Good and Burton Collins, inspired by Collins' own experience of caring for his dying mother. It came out in 1994, so 31 years ago, went to number 3 on the Billboard Hot Country Songs chart, and she earned Grammy and CMA recognition with nominations for it. Patti Loveless, Opry star and Country Music Hall of Famer now. Feels good to say that. How can I help you say goodbye?

Well, I'll put it this way. If I don't have you crying at some point during this week's Pure American Country Radio show as we do our Mother's Day tribute, I failed. More stories and tributes and full-blown Mother's Day emotion on this edition of Pure American Country right after a break.

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23: 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She is my favorite.

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1: Hey, don't forget to check in. I'd love to hear from you. Comments, requests. Let me know who you are, where you live, where you listen to Pure American Country. And you can do that on Facebook, Instagram, X, or text and voicemails to 615-669-6650. That's 615-669-6650. Engineer and producer Zach Bennett said it best a little bit ago off the air. He said, we can't do a Mother's Day show without Merle Haggard. And you're right. So as I continue this Mother's Day theme and reflect the love, the lessons, sometimes even the regrets that come with that special bond between a mother and a child, one of the most iconic songs in country music history is a hard-edged but honest look at a young man's rebellion and breaking his mama's heart. Merle Haggard, 1968. A career-defining moment and an anthem for wayward sons everywhere. Maybe that applies to you right now. It all worked out for Merle. Climbed to number one on the country chart and got a Grammy Hall of Fame induction decades later. From Mama Tried, Merle Haggard on Pure American Country.

Merle Haggard and Mama Tried. By the way, Merle Haggard's real-life mom was named Flossie May. So what do you say we turn to a more recent hit that captures the vulnerability of a daughter reaching out to her mom in a moment of heartbreak? Are you feeling what I'm feeling? Then you're feeling Maddie and Tay, 2019 top 10 song on the Billboard Country Airplay chart. One that continues to get recurrent airplay, including right now on Pure American Country, and showed us just how timeless a mama's comfort can be. Mama, can you die from a broken heart?

So they sang that and dedicated it to Mama. Can you die from a broken heart? Maddie and Tay. And we salute them because they are both moms now. I'm Bill Cody, and the final spotlight segment on the year 1984 is coming up here in just a little bit, but we continue with our Mother's Day theme. More music for Mom after the break.

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10: Your Jethro FM hometown forecast. A few passing clouds as we go through the night with lows around 40 and northwest wind under 10 miles an hour. Mostly sunny on Mother's Day, but cool with highs around 60. Northwest winds gust up to 30 miles an hour in the afternoon. Mostly clear tomorrow night, lows in the upper 30s. Sunny in upper 50s on Monday. Mostly clear Monday night with lows around 35. Don't let Michigan weather leave you in the dark. MichiganCriticalPower.com. I'm meteorologist Matthew Harding.
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11: 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I'm Bill Cody. 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I love knowing a little about you. And you can also do that with a text or a voicemail to 615-669-6650. So how about a song that feels like a blessing wrapped in a melody? This next song became one of the most enduring messages of encouragement ever recorded in country music. This song came out in 2006 from members of the Grand Ole Opry, who split up for a time but got back together to celebrate 25 years in 2025. Rascal Flatts, offering a heartfelt wish from a parent to a child, hope for strength, wisdom, love, laughter. Jeffrey Steele and Steve Robeson, they wrote it. Became a career-defining moment for Rascal Flatts, number one on the Billboard Hot Country Songs chart. Now, over the years, it's become a graduation anthem, a child dedication song, and yes, a song that captures the selfless hopes that so many mothers carry in their hearts. Here's my wish, all over the world, on Pure American Country, the Mother's Day show, Rascal Flatts.

Yeah, it's everything Mama wants to be from day one. And you stick around. I'm headed to 1984, and it's better to be lucky than good, because even though in the 1984 segment we did in the first hour, that was Ronnie Millsap and Vince Gill, we were just playing the stars that you were singing along with on the radio, and it wasn't Mother's Day centric. One of the songs from, they're in the Country Music Hall of Fame now, if that tells you anything, but they're a long way from it in 1984, happens to be about Mom. Got lucky. Find out who that is as we continue on Pure American Country 1984 next.

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8: Welcome back, everybody. It's Pure American Country. I'm Bill Cody, and we're going to take one last look at 1984, a year of firsts, pop culture milestones, and unforgettable country music. It was a year, 1984, that saw the debut of the Apple Macintosh computer, shortened to Mac in tech speech. It reshaped the future of technology, and still is. In entertainment, The Karate Kid and Ghostbusters packed movie theaters. The first ever 1984 MTV Video Music Awards hit the airwaves. Mary Lou Retton. My granddaughter just bought one of those red, white, and blue leotards like Mary Lou Retton wore. She wears it at gymnastics, and she thinks she... Well, she is, because I'm Popo, and I'm speaking on behalf of my daughter on Mother's Day weekend. You are the bomb, Lil. Mary Lou Retton became a household name at the Summer Olympics, and the phrase, "Where's the beef?" Clara Peller, I believe, the name associated with that, became a part of everyday conversation. Wendy's, thanks Clara Peller, to this day. 1984 was the year that AT&T was broken up after a historic antitrust case dramatically reshaping telecommunications. The AIDS virus was identified for the first time by the U.S. government. And in the world of fashion, shoulder pads, leg warmers, neon colors, all the rage. In pop culture, The Cosby Show debuted, and you watched, boy did you ever, the most watched program on television. Ghostbusters, Footloose, Gremlins, The Terminator all came out in 1984 at the box office. And Prince's Purple Rain topped the charts. And in Nashville, country radio was booming. New voices, powerful storytellers were coming along. And the first song I'm going to feature in this segment on 1984 was one of the biggest of the year. And it perfectly balanced heartbreak and vocal intensity. And he could do it effortlessly. Earl Thomas Conley. He had the gift. ETC, holding her, loving you on Pure American Country.

Earl Thomas Connolly. If you're thinking what I'm thinking about Mother's Day weekend and the theme of that song, Holding Her and Loving You. Oops! Number one on the Billboard Hot Country Singles chart and was a part of Earl's groundbreaking album, Don't Make It Easy for Me, which was a big hit too. It made him the first artist in any genre to score four number one singles from a single album. Elsewhere, 1984, we got a second term from Ronald Reagan, the President of the United States, reelected in a landslide. CDs, the compact disc, was starting to show up on store shelves, replacing 8-tracks and cassettes and albums, vinyl. Now vinyl's made a comeback. The video game Tetris, you remember? Yeah, you lived it for so long. Invented in the Soviet Union. But by the end of the decade, it was a cultural phenomenon in the gaming world in the United States when the cartridge was packaged with Nintendo's breakout Game Boy console. One of the biggest stories from our spotlight year 1984 in country music was the emergence of a mother-daughter duo on this Mother's Day weekend with a pure Appalachian sound and harmonies that turned heads and ears fast. Their very first number one, well, it would become one of the most recognizable songs of the decade, and certainly in their incredible catalog, Hall of Fame. Judd's music is on Pure American Country with Mama, He's Crazy.

Celebrating Mama, and a perfect song to wrap it this week's special Mother's Day show, Pure American Country. Whether you're spending it making new memories or cherishing old ones, we're glad you spent it with us. Us being Zach Bennett, who produces and engineers the show. I'm your host, Bill Cody. We're going to call it on this week's Pure American Country from the Grand Ole Opry Plaza, but give you an invite to come see us. We are celebrating a birthday, not just any birthday, our 100th here at WSM Radio. I'm in the Acuff House Studio, WSM's radio home that sits on the Grand Ole Opry Plaza. Like I said at the top, the old Bear Bryant commercial from Bell. Go ahead and call your mama. I sure wish I could call mine. So give your mama a call. Give her a hug if you're with her. Give her a hug from us if you're with her. Or maybe it's a sweet, sweet memory of your mom today. I hope we hit the mark. Thanks to Zach Bennett, who engineers and produces the show. With Zach, I'm Bill Cody. We'll see you next time. May rolls on, doesn't it? On Pure American Country. We'll be here next week.

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your Jethro FM hometown forecast. A few passing clouds as we go through the night with lows around 40 and northwest wind under 10 miles an hour. Mostly sunny on Mother's Day, but cool with highs around 60. Northwest winds gust up to 30 miles an hour in the afternoon. Mostly clear tomorrow night, lows in the upper 30s. Sunny in upper 50s on Monday. Mostly clear Monday night with lows around 35. Don't let Michigan weather leave you in the dark. MichiganCriticalPower.com. I'm meteorologist Matthew Harding.

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0: Jethro FM Country with a twist, Bucky Covington from 2007. That is a different world. Good evening and welcome in. It is the Vito's Pizza All Requests Saturday night, presented by the Twisted Bull Saloon. I'm Jeff Isaac, taking your requests till midnight tonight. Let's open that request line, 616-248-9947, 616-248-9947, or you can go to the Jethro FM All Requests Facebook page. You can leave your requests there. Big show tonight. We've got a big announcement we're going to do this hour. In fact, we'll do it here shortly after 7:30, and we've got a very special Top 5 at 9. Don't forget, Solid Gold Single will come up at the top of the hour, and we'll also do a classic or cover at 10 o'clock. Coming up, Country with a Twist and all your requests. 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

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That's from 1994. We are taking your request tonight till midnight. It is All Request Saturday night. Celeste from Belding is going to kick things off. She wanted to hear some Toby Keith, and I love this bar. Thank you so much for tuning in to All Request Saturday night on Jethro FM.

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0: Jethro FM Country with a Twist, Tanya Tucker. Her number one hit from 1988, If It Don't Come Easy. I'm Jeff Isaac. This is the Vito's Pizza All Requests Saturday night, presented by the Twisted Bull Saloon. We're taking your requests till midnight tonight. 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

Jethro FM Country with a Twist from 1996. Running out of reasons to run, that is Rick Trevino. I'm Jeff Isaac. This is the Vito's Pizza All Requests Saturday night. Taking your requests till midnight tonight. Diane is listening in Wyoming. She went to the Jethro FM All Request Facebook page. She wanted to hear some Gordon Lightfoot and said, Jeff, please play it for Nolan. Nolan, this one's for you. It's Spanish Moss, exclusively on Jethro FM. Hello.

I know this is the same road I took the day I left home, but it sure looks different now. Well, I guess I look different too, 'cause time changes everything.

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1: Jethro FM, Country with a Twist, Bobby Bear from 1963. It would peak at number 5 in October of that year, 500 miles away from home. Taking your request till midnight tonight. How about a back-to-back Uncle Jed's Attic for Lou and Jill listening in Grand Haven at Jethro.fm. Thank you so much. We appreciate you. 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
2: Big John. Big John.
3: Every morning at the mine, you could see him arrive. He stood 6'6" and weighed 245, kind of broad at the shoulder and narrow at the hip. 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

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Somebody said he came from New Orleans, where he got in a fight over a Cajun queen and a crashing blow from a huge right hand sent a Louisiana fella to the promised land.

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0: Now, they never reopened that worthless pit. 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
1: Big John. 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
0: Big Bad John.
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2: 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FM, Country Big with a Twist, from 1961. That's Big Bad John. I'm Jeff Isaac. This is the Vito's Pizza All Request Saturday Night. We're presented by the Twisted Bull Saloon, and I've been teasing. In fact, I sent out the tease on Wednesday and repeated it last night, and we are going to do it right now. We have an announcement for you guys. So All Request is celebrating its 100th show on June 27th, and I asked permission from my boss, and he said, go for it, his words. So we are going to throw a VIP party for 6 lucky listeners and a guest. You will receive a swag bag. We're going to have pizza from Vito's, soft drinks, and you can request your song live in the studio. And you can sit in the studio and hang out and see how everything works. It's kind of the behind-the-scenes tour. So we're going to do that on June 27th. So starting next week, we will be registering people for the VIP party, which will take place on June 27th, as All Requests Saturday Night celebrates its 100th show. For more information, give me a call on the line, 616-248-9947, 616-248-9947. Can't believe we're going to celebrate our 100th show next month already. We've got more of your requests coming up. 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

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I love coffee in a cup, little fuzzy pups, bourbon in a glass, and grass.

Tom T. Hall on Jethro FM Country with a twist from 1973. That is I love your requests. Thank you so much for tuning in to All Requests Saturday night. We're strangers again. This is Randy Travis with Tammy Wynette for Ray and Bradley listening in Ada. Thank you so much for tuning in to Jethro FM Country with a twist.

Jethro FM Hometown Forecast. A few passing clouds as we go through the night with lows around 40 and northwest wind under 10 miles an hour. Mostly sunny on Mother's Day, but cool with highs around 60. Northwest winds gust up to 30 miles an hour in the afternoon. Mostly clear tomorrow night, lows in the upper 30s. Sunny in upper 50s on Monday. Mostly clear Monday night with lows around 35. Don't let Michigan weather leave you in the dark. MichiganCriticalPower.com. I'm meteorologist Matthew Harding.

Cause you know I rode a freight train north to Detroit City. And after all these years, I find I've just been wasting my time. 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Yeah.

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about Texas. Ooh. And I still do all the sad ones that I know. I can't help it.

Jethro FM Country with a Twist, long-haired country boy. That is David Allen Coe, who we lost just recently on April 29th at the age of 86. We're wrapping up the 7 o'clock hour. Yep, it's gone that fast. It's always going fast when you're having fun, and we are. Thank you so much for tuning in. Cindy is listening in Lowell on 99.5. She wanted to hear the Mavericks. This is All Over Again on Jethro FM, Country with a Twist.